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1: 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I'm your commissionaire this evening in my uniform, my cap, my epaulettes. And if you'll just go through the double doors and buy your sixpenny or ninepenny tickets from the box office, and then you can buy some sweets and an ice lolly and a Kia Aura, and then make your way to your seats. 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

0: Well done. 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
1: Come abroad with the young ones to catch a number 9 bus from Piccadilly en route for Paris, Switzerland, Austria, Yugoslavia, Greece, and what a wonderful summer holiday you will have.
2: We're all going on a summer holiday. 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
1: In the driver's seat is Cliff Richard. On the upper deck, stowaway Laurie Peters. And he's a girl. And who wouldn't stow away on such a summer holiday with such companions? Here they are, the wonderful Shadows, and that adventurous gang of young stars who made the Young Ones the top attraction of 1962.
3: Everything they say about women drivers is true. Of all the stupid, idiotic, dangerous. I'm Zero.
1: Summer Holiday, the song-studded spectacular that's gloriously gay and deliciously young.
4: You know, I shouldn't be surprised. That gasket hood looks pulverized. The shocking call is now reversed. First you'd ball and then you'd burst.
1: Summer Holiday, a picture brim full of laughter.
5: Brandy.
1: And heart full of love.
6: I love you. Am I boring you?
7: Just for the record, I've loved you ever since I was a little boy.
1: Young faces, and some of the loving older ones. You can see for yourselves, it's fun, all right. The kind of summer holiday you have visions about when you're a stranger in town. Come on now, put on those dancing shoes and trip through the cornfields in Yugoslavia.
8: Put on your dancing shoes. Put on your dancing shoes. Dance away your blues.
1: Another hit parade number. And how's this for a bachelor boy?
9: He said, son, you are a bachelor boy, and that's the way to stay.
1: Come on, everybody. Forget your visas and your passports. 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
3: 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I've got a British passport. Look, that's my face. Ooh.
0: So that was Summer Holiday, coming soon to the Angel Radio Cinema.

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1: Ladies and gentlemen, your projectionist tonight is Eric, who has a hot, thirsty job, which he does very well, and unlike you, hasn't time to get himself a refreshing drink of Kia Ora. Thank you.

Hello there. The 5-minute intermission, starting with the Embassy label. In 1959, Steve Lawrence had a US hit with a song which you're likely to know, but what was it? The UK cover, 1 year later, was sung by Craig Douglas. Since then, we've also heard versions by Donny Osmond, The Lettermen, The Blue Diamonds, and Canada's Bobby Curtola. In the UK, the song was also covered on Woolworth's Embassy label, featuring Way Down Yonder in New Orleans on the flip side. The singer was Johnny Worth, and of course the song in question is this one.

0: Billy Vaughan gave us his Look for a Star, and before that it was the Johnny Worth Embassy label version of Pretty Blue Eyes. Hoping you enjoyed this intermission mix. See you soon for another 5-minute intermission.
1: Thank you to DAB Dave for our intermission. And now it's our feature, which tonight we're showing the Al Jolson story. Sit back and enjoy the film.

0: throat. 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You call out a tune and I'll play it.
1: Stay in your own backyard.
0: It's too dirty back there. Any other tune?
2: Banks of the Wabash.
0: Banks of the Wabash. All right. Now, I'll tell you what I'll do. I'll play it if you folks will sing it. Right? The key of C, Professor. So you won't sing, huh? Am I asking you to do me a favor? I'm doing you a favor. When you sing, what happens? Your lungs get full of oxygen. It puts roses on your cheeks. As a matter of fact, you either sing out or you get out. Now that we understand each other, let's go, Professor.

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Let's have it again. 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Professor, let's have the chorus again.

0: what's your name?
1: Asa Yolson.
0: Are you in show business?
1: No, sir, I'm not.
0: Where'd you learn to sing like that?
1: Well, I sing with my father at the synagogue.
0: Where?
1: At the synagogue. The synagogue.
0: Hey, wait a minute! Sonny, wait a minute!

0: Answer me, Asa. Where were you all that time? You came like someone who is running a race. It is not good to run a race with God, Asa.
1: Where were you, Asa?
2: I was singing.
0: You mean you stayed home? Practicing, is that what you mean?
2: No.
0: Now, where were you singing? Stop cracking your knuckles.
1: In the street, maybe?
2: That's not exactly where I was singing.
0: Singing prayers in the street.
2: Well, no, not exactly.
0: Exactly? Asa, you must have been exactly somewhere. Singing exactly something. And for some exact reason.
2: Yes, Papa.
3: My name is Martin, and I'd like to talk to you for a minute. Hello, Asa. You're Candy Olsen, and I'm Steve Martin.
0: How do you do?
3: I'm glad to know you. Your son has a real voice.
0: Oh, you were at the synagogue today for the service.
3: Me? No. I just went by there to find out where you live.
0: Well, then where did you hear my son sing?
3: At Canaan's.
1: Canaan's?
3: Yeah, the Burlesque House, a few blocks from here.
0: The Burlesque Theater?
3: Don't you ever go there?
0: No, I do not.
3: That boy's got a future in showbiz. You see, I've been looking for something like him for a long time. I'd like to make him a regular part of the act. You've got nothing to worry about. I'm booked solid for the season. I move on to Baltimore tonight.
2: Baltimore?
3: Oh, I know he's pretty young, but when a boy's got a voice like that, he ought to let people hear it.
0: You are right, Mr. Martin. Asa will sing. But where his people have always sung.
3: I know how you feel, Mr. Yolson. It's a beautiful thing to sing in church, but there's a lot to say for the theater, too. And if you're worried about my taking good care of him, why...
0: Excuse me, Mr. Martin. I think I know what's best for my son.
3: I was afraid that's how you'd feel about it. Sorry, Asa. Good night.
0: Good night. Asa? I want your promise that you'll never go to that place again.
1: Asa.
2: I can't promise.
0: Go to your room.

0: What'd you bring me here for? Why don't you let me find Steve Martin?
1: What kind of a car was that you jumped out of?
0: A cattle car. What difference does that make?
1: All the difference in the world, my boy. Here's another one, Father.
0: Let me go, will you?
2: Yes, let him go, Riley. Don't mind him. He just thinks he has to behave like a policeman. And I don't think he understands boys.
1: Oh, no? I've only got seven of them myself.
2: That's just what I mean. Now, suppose you tell me about yourself. Where are you from? Where was he picked up?
1: In the freight yard. He came in on a cattle car. Can't you tell?
2: If you knew anything about freight trains, you'd never pick a cattle car.
0: I had to get here.
2: To Baltimore? Why?
1: He's got a job here.
2: What kind of job?
0: Singing.
2: Singing? Where?
0: In a show with Steve Martin. He's in Baltimore right now.
2: What about your family? Do they know about this? I see. You know, before we do anything else, I think you'd better have a hot bath. And something to eat, John.
3: Come on, my boy.
0: Why don't you find Steve Martin and ask him?
2: That's just what I'll do. And since it's singing he's interested in, John, why not let him sing?
0: Sing?

0: about your work in the theater, Mr. Martin.
1: I've told you about all there is. Pardon me, Father. I don't get it. Why would you be bringing me here, asking me all these questions? Is there something you want me to do?
0: I'll come to the point in a little while, Mr. Martin.

0: Dr. Yolson. I'm Father McGee.
1: How do you do?
0: Mrs. Yolson.
2: Hello. Glad to see you again.
0: Oh, you know Mr. Martin.
1: We know him.
3: Is our boy here?
2: The description is like Asa.
0: I have a very strong feeling that...
1: So have I.

0: Hello, Mama. Hello, Papa. Beautiful song, wasn't it?
1: Get ready, Ace. I'll be going home.
0: I'll do it again, Papa. I'll run away. I'll find Mr. Martin someplace.
2: Now, wait, Ace. Don't you understand? I wouldn't have you in the act if I didn't have your father's consent.
0: Then I'll get in another act. I'll keep running away.
3: What are we going to do with him?
1: We'll decide that at home.
3: Maybe we should decide now, Papa. You said you would take very good care of our boy.
1: You would consider this foolishness?
3: I'm only asking, Papa. If Ace is going to keep running away, I have a right to ask.
4: I made inquiries about Mr. Martin, and he's a man who can be trusted.
2: Oh, I'm sorry I started all this trouble, Cannon, and I wouldn't have anything more to do with it, except considering how Asa feels about show business.
1: Show business?
3: Tell me, Mr. Martin, exactly what would Asa do?
0: The same as I did at Kernan's, Mama. Isn't that what you mean, Mr. Martin?
2: Yes.
0: You see, Mr. Martin's on the stage, and he asks everybody to sing, but nobody does, because everybody waits for somebody else to begin. Now, I'm up in the balcony, and Mr. Martin says, come on, folks, join in the chorus.
2: Don't be bashful. All together now.
0: And then all of a sudden, I stand up in the balcony and start singing.
2: I'm dumbfounded at the kid's voice, and I say, give that boy a spotlight.

0: Next week, Philadelphia, then Pittsburgh. Feeling fine. Your loving son, Asa Yolson. He's feeling fine.
1: Philadelphia, Pittsburgh. Washington was too small for Asa.
0: Indianapolis.
2: Indians? You come home scalped yet?
0: Kickapoo. Is this in the United States, Papa?
2: Ah, don't be foolish.
0: Dubuque, Iowa.
1: Oh, that's pronounced Dubuque, Mama.
0: Dubuque. Anyway, in Dubuque, he sang two encores.
3: The ball.
4: Now spell that tedious.
0: T-E-D-O.
4: Wait a minute, that's wrong. Try again. Tedious.
5: You wouldn't know how to spell it if you didn't have that book in front of you.
4: I'm not learning, I'm teaching.

0: just a minute. How come all of a sudden in the middle of the song you put in a moo moo?
1: Well, I thought it'd be a little better that way.
0: Oh, you thought it would be a little better. If the guy who wrote the song wanted to say moo moo, he'd write it that way.
1: I just get tired of singing it the same way every time, Mr. Morton.
0: So you thought up moo moo?
1: I didn't think it. It just came out.
0: Oh, it just came out. Well, don't let it come out. You sing that song just like it's written, and I don't want to hear no more moo moos.
1: Yes, sir.
0: How do you like that? He gets tired singing it the same way. So he puts in moo. Moo. As if that makes any difference. And another thing, you're singing it a little faster every night. Is that because you're tired, too?
1: No, sir. That's because you're playing it too slow.
0: I'm playing it slow. Excuse me. I've only been in this business for 30 years, making a very nice living. But maybe an old trooper like you ought to come down on the stage.
1: Oh, I thought of that. I mean, I could sing much better on the stage.
0: You don't tell me.
1: Yes, because then I could sing right to them instead of the backs of their heads, and I could see how their faces looked.
0: The faces?
1: Unless you can see the people's faces, it's no good at all.
0: You don't say. And tell me, Mr. Olson, with that spotlight shining right in your eyes, how are you going to see faces?
1: Well, that's easy. If you turn up all the lights in the theater, then they can see me and I can see them.

0: You don't want to be in the act anymore.
1: No, Steve. I'm going home.
0: Oh, don't be silly. Your voice is changing, that's all. In a couple of years, you'll get it back better than ever. And listen, the way you pull that whistle out of a hat, that's showmanship. Didn't you hear them applaud?
2: But it isn't the same.
0: What isn't the same? The act's just as good as it was before.
2: When you whistle, their faces don't look the same.
0: Faces again. This kid'll drive me crazy. Listen, I didn't say you're gonna whistle the rest of your life. Just for a while. Look, know what we're gonna do? We're gonna work up some whistling routines, and you're gonna work on the stage with me. What do you think of that? And do you know something else? Then you're gonna get Billy. Yes, sir. Meet that scintillating team of artists, Steve Martin and Asa Yolson. Asa Yolson.
3: Now I whistle in the act. Everyone seems to like it. Your loving son and...
4: Papa, Asa isn't Asa anymore.
5: What? Al Jolson.
6: Enrino, Papa, he's picking up time.
5: Is time something you can pick up? This is crazy. Voila, voila. This town they liked so much, they named it twice.
6: He says he can't come home this summer, Papa. Maybe next spring.

0: Steve.
1: Listen.
0: What's the matter?
1: Listen to this.
2: Come to me, for my dream of love is o'er. I love you as I loved you when you were sweet, when you were sweet, 16.
0: What do you think?
1: We going into this again in the middle of the night?
0: But it's getting better every time, Steve.
1: All right. It's getting better. I told you, let it alone. Give yourself time. Go away. Go sing in the bathroom.
0: Why not let me try?
1: You mean all of a sudden, tomorrow maybe, in the middle of the act, you want to bust out singing?
0: Why not?
1: You're daffy.
0: Why?
1: We're changing no act in the middle of the season and fall flat on our face. We're going to do like I said. We're going to knock off a month next spring. Won't take no. Never stop. This guy'll drive me crazy.
3: He's getting close to home. We'll see him soon, Papa.
4: Hello, Pop. How's things?
5: Letter for you.
1: Mama.
5: Always on time.
6: Overture.
1: Come on, Al.
5: Gee, Mama's excited. 3 more weeks and we go home, Steve.
1: I could use a nice month's rest.
5: Oh, not a month. I don't want to stay home that long. Just a few days. Then we have to get right to work on the new act and the stuff I'm going to sing.
1: I know. There'll be time. Take it easy. Just relax. Stop arguing.
5: Just hum a little.
1: When you start singing, that means you're getting ideas.
5: Well, I was thinking of something.
1: Oh.
5: In Nashville and Charleston, the last 2 dates we played, why can't I sing just one chorus of Sweet 16?
1: No.
5: Just to see how it sounds. Won't matter if I flop.
7: Hello, Al.
5: Hello. Just in Charleston, then. Let me sing it once the last night.
1: That little Connolly kid is awful sweet on you. Why don't you give her a tumble and get your mind on something else for a change? Don't you ever think of girls?
5: I haven't got time, Steve. All I'm asking is just one chance. That's all.
1: Stop arguing.
8: Hiya, boys. I bet the Kentucky Derby winner. I will a snootful.
1: A snootful is right. You better get ready, Tom.
8: I got ready, boy, and I will. Right.
5: Tom, get yourself together. You're on in a little while.
8: I'll be there with flying colors.
1: He can't go on like that. We better tell Jonesy to skip the act. Come on, we got to get ready ourselves.
5: No, you get made up, Steve. I got to try and pull this guy together.
1: All right, but hurry up.
5: Tom, there's a big derby crowd out there tonight. The house is packed. You got to go on.
8: I'm raring to go.
5: Tom.

0: Hammer's team and Lou Dockstader. What are they doing here?
1: Down for the races.
2: So why do you drag me here when we could have been playing poker?
3: Anything on a stage, Oscar, and I love it. I see them all.
4: You're on, Mr. Baron.
1: Ready?

0: touch of sweetness that I long to call my bride. And believe me, I'm not happy.
1: But, baby, funny thing, I've sung this song 1,000 times, and why I forgot it tonight, I don't know.
0: You'll hear me call her name.
1: I got it now.

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1: Baron's developed a very nice style. Very nice.
0: Rosie.

0: lady, my blushing rosy, my pony sweet.
1: Al, did you hear that finish?
2: Come on, Tom, get out there.
1: But Steve, I don't know any more Tom songs.
2: Well, take a bow and collapse. Get yourself off. Go on. What's the matter?
1: He's sick, can't you see?
3: Let me help you.
2: I'll take him back. Jimmy, get the Adagio team. Hurry up.
1: I'll murder you.
2: Give me that key to the Baron's room. He could get thrown out of the business for this.
1: But the way I sang that finish, Steve.
2: Give me that key. We gotta get Tom on his feet. Get that makeup off and you get yours on. Jonesy, the stage manager, will be here in a minute to see if you die.
3: I gotta go on.
2: Get this through your head. You've been on. You just came off. You got sick and had to quit after the first song.
3: I did.
2: Don't you understand?
3: You weren't on at all. You couldn't make it.
2: And that idiot went on and sang for you.
3: You were a big hit, Tom.
2: Shut up. I'll talk to you later. Get that makeup off. Tom!
3: He's all right, Jonesy. Nothing to worry about.
4: Mr. Hammerstein and Mr. Dockstetter are here to see him.
1: Hammerstein, Dockstetter.
5: What's the matter? Let me in.
2: Just a minute. Are you all right, Tom? Did you hear what I told you?
3: See, you were a big hit, Tom.
2: Keep still.
6: Come in, gentlemen. He's feeling much better. Just a little indigestion.
4: Mr. Baron, gentlemen. Mr. Dockstetter. Mr. Hammerstein.
7: I'm glad to know you, Baron. You were great out there tonight. Sorry you couldn't do more.
6: Thank you, Mr. Hammerstein.
4: This is Steve Martin, gentlemen.
2: How are you? My partner, Al Jolson.
6: How do you do?
2: Martin and Jolson.
7: I have an idea you might do very well at Hammerstein's Victoria, Baron. If you consider opening, say, in 2 weeks.
6: Well, I don't know, Mr. Hammerstein.
3: He doesn't know. That's wonderful. He gets an offer to play on Broadway, and he doesn't know.
2: That's a great break, Tom.
7: I don't carry a contract around with me, but anything will do.
8: I'd like to talk to you.
3: Who, me?
8: Outside.
7: I'm certain we won't have any trouble about the terms. I say you're going to enjoy playing my theater.
8: What did you say your name was?
3: Al Jolson.
8: Did you ever sing in blackface, Jolson?
2: Him? Never. You see, he just whistles, Mr. Dockstetter.
8: Blacks up behind the ears to whistle, huh?

0: You mean you just want me? Well, what did you think? What would I be doing with minstrels? Oh, well, Steve and I have been together a long time, and we're working up a lot of new ideas. Not me, you. But this is what a guy like you prays for. Doc status minstrels in one jump.
1: Where you can sing your head off.
0: Oh, you mean the job calls for a singer? What are you talking about? What did you think? Oh, then I wouldn't be interested. See, I like whistling. Steve and I argue about that all the time. He keeps wanting me to sing, but hard, I'm just a whistler. Only thing that makes me happy.
2: Martin and Jolson, 5 minutes.
0: Well, that's us. Well, thanks a lot, Mr. Doc Stetter. And if you ever need a whistle, let me know, will you? Be with you in a minute, Steve. When are you leaving town, Mr. Doc Stetter?
1: Tomorrow evening.
0: You might drop around to your hotel in the morning. I wonder what the porter did with my bags. They're not here.
3: Must be on a train somewhere.
0: I'll see.
4: Hello, Jolson.
3: Hello, Mr. Doc Stetter. I thought you were going to St. Louis.
4: I am. So are you.
3: All aboard! Where's Steve?
4: He's not coming.
3: Well, then I'm on the wrong train.
4: No, you're not. This is the right train. Steve wants you to go with me.
3: I can't do it.
4: But you're throwing away a great chance,
3: Jolson.

0: Excuse me, Mr. Dockstader. You see, it's been almost a year now.
1: And you're doing fine, Jolson. You're making real progress. And I have some ideas for you. I'm going to move you into a quartet.
0: Well, thanks a lot, Mr. Dockstader. But you see, I had some ideas myself.
1: And Steve Martin said you break out with a rash now and then. Ideas about what?
0: Well, I mean, I want to talk to you about the kind of song we're singing. Same one all the time in the same
1: That's
0: way.
1: That's what they come to hear. It's a matter of tradition.
0: But they might like something different.
1: My boy, minstrels have been doing fine for 50 years. And we take pride in doing it like it's always been done.
0: Oh, I know that, Mr.
1: Dockstader. But you've got a great point there, Jolson. We'll talk it over sometime. Yes, sir, we'll talk it over.

0: Excuse me, Mr. Dockstader. I've been looking for a chance for weeks to...
1: I agree, Jolson. You've worked in that quartet long enough. Time you moved up. I'm going to give you a chance in a duet.
0: Well, that'd be fine, Mr. Dockstader, but the point is, if I do, I'd like to try a different kind of song. I mean, something with a style that's better for me, with faster tempo, more rhythm. I'd like to look for something like that.
1: Sure, sure. Talk to you about that again, Jolson. Must be some song around you'd be happy with. Must be some song.

0: better. I'm sorry. I'm late. I know.
1: It's intermission. We had to skip your number.
0: I'm very sorry. I just forgot. I know that sounds crazy, but I heard some music tonight. Something they call jazz. So fellas just make it up as they go along. They pick it out of the air. Tell me they play for weddings and funerals and...
1: Funerals?
0: Oh, but don't get the wrong idea. You've never heard anything like this. I started to sing with them. Nothing with words because the song doesn't have any. In fact, it isn't even a song. But you could make it one and get words to fit it. Just needs to be worked on a little. It's exciting. It'll make the show 100 times better.
1: I'm happy with the show as it is, Jolson. But you aren't, are you? In fact, you never will be. You'll always be chasing something up ahead. And keep forgetting your act in a little thing like a minstrel show. So, maybe we ought to call it quits. Don't you think so?
0: Yeah, I think you're right.
1: Well, good luck, Jolson. I hope you find what you're looking for.
0: Thanks, Mr. Dockstader.
2: Papa, you're not going to start again tonight.
3: But can't a man ask himself questions? In 6 months, 3 cards. I would really like to understand. He leaves Dockstader, and there are no cards. Why? Because he did not leave Dockstader for a better position. Because for a long time he isn't working.
0: Excuse me, do you happen to be the Olsons who have a talented young son in show business?
4: Issa! Issa!
0: Ah, Mama. Yup, it's the right Olsons. Mama, you got younger.
4: Oh, no.
5: Well, why didn't you say you were coming?
0: Well, isn't this better? This way Mama's having a good cry.
4: Issa, how are you? Look at him, a man.
5: Did you eat, Issa?
0: Eat? What's that?
5: Mama, he didn't eat.
4: Didn't eat? Come on, sit down. Papa and I just finished, but there's plenty. I got everything. Ooh, I got to tell Anne. Sit down. Make him sit down, Papa. Anne, mommy, Anne.
3: Well, why is she so excited?
5: What's that to be so excited about?
0: Mama takes all the medals. Still the best cook in the United States.
4: After what you've been eating, by comparison, I'm wonderful. Look at him. Shows you what you can tell from pictures. He's skin and bones.
3: You see, Ace... Wow, that's nice to put a cap on when you eat. But Asa, did you wear one all the time you were away?
0: As a matter of fact, I didn't.
3: Well, for me, it's not necessary.
4: Here, you feel the fish I made this morning.
3: And horseradish, fresh grated an hour ago.
6: Look out for it, Asa. It's very strong.
0: Who's that again? Not Anne Murray.
3: Well, of course, she grew up. And look how pretty.
0: That's what I mean. It can't be. She was just a funny little girl with funny ribbons in her hair.
3: Oh, listen to that, Mama. And you were such a prize, I suppose, huh?
4: Asa was a beautiful boy.
0: Ah, you see?
4: Let him eat Asa the fish.
0: Ah, I can taste this already.
4: Not too much horseradish.
1: I don't have to worry about...
0: Magnificent.
4: See, I knew you would like it.
0: Oh, wonderful, Mama. Wonderful. Really the best you ever made. Mama, you're terrific. Tell me, Papa, how's everybody been?
3: Oh, Mama and I have been well. By the way, do you know who came to see us a few weeks ago? Steve Martin.
0: Steve? How is he?
3: I don't know. He didn't look so well. He said he was picking up time. Is that good, Asa?
0: If you haven't got regular booking, that means you're picking up whatever work you can get.
3: Uh-huh. And you?
4: Papa, please, he's eating. You can talk business later.
3: Oh, I'm sorry.
0: It's all right, Mama. It's true, I've been picking up a little time now and then, and that's all.
3: Uh-huh, you see?
0: Now, but wait, I could have had regular booking if I'd wanted it.
4: See?
0: But I've had other ideas. They sound a little crazy to anyone but me.
6: Like what, Asa?
0: Well, like spending most of my time in hotel rooms with songwriters whenever I met up with one. Trying to make songs out of music I picked up. Music nobody ever heard of before, but the only kind I want to sing.
3: Is this music so peculiar?
0: You sing it all the time, Papa.
3: You want to sing prayers on the stage?
0: No. Just the feeling in prayers. That's what's in the people I got it from, and that's what's in their music, even when it's fast and happy. But they tell me it won't go, Papa. It's never been done. In fact, I'll tell you a secret. They say your son's a little crazy.
3: Well, Mama, our son is a little crazy. But what can we do? He's our boy. We have got to love him. Nah. What about crazy people, Asa? It's very funny. See, once they prove they are right, they're suddenly great people.
4: I'll go eat, Asa.
2: Hello? Yes? New York? Hello, hello? Yes? Who? Al? Oh, Asa! Asa is right here. Yes, and who is this, please? Baron?
0: Baron?
2: And Mr. Tom Baron.
0: Hello, Tom. How are you? Where'd you drop from? How'd you know I was here?
7: Got your home address from an agency. It's about this, Al. You remember that contract with Hammerstein? Huh? Well, I was so bad that he paid me off if I'd stop singing. That's how it happens I'm managing the new Winter Garden Theater. I got you to thank for the whole thing. And look, my friend, we open in 3 weeks, and there's a spot in the show for you if you want it.
0: If I want it? Winter Garden? Yes, I heard you, Tom. It's just a spot, but Broadway. Except tell me, Tom, what do I do? I mean, exactly what do I sing?
7: Well, I don't know. Any one of the songs that's been written for the show.
0: Why can't I pick my own, Tom? Well, not exactly my own. I mean, it's stuff I picked up, terrific songs. They just need to be polished up by somebody good in New York. Wouldn't take more than a week.
7: They're terrific, but not written yet?
0: But what's the good, Tom, if it doesn't help the show and if I can't do what I can do? I don't care if it's the biggest show in the world. I'd rather pass it up. Let me bring this stuff on and help me get it into shape. You will? You're marvelous. Yeah. Well, I can leave right away. I'll be on that train in an hour.
3: He just came home.
0: Right, Tom. The minute I get there.
5: Hey, so you're leaving?
0: Just right next door, Papa, New York. I'll be back. Oh, honey, what a break this is. New York, Broadway, Winter Garden. Here I come.
7: How do you like that? It's got to be his own song and his own way of saying it.
8: Hasn't changed a day. Thanks a lot, Tom. Don't tell him I had anything to do with it.
7: This could turn out to be a pack of trouble.
3: Al, trouble?
8: Can't imagine what you mean.

0: along. It's almost 11 now. Who's on next?
1: Jolson.
0: Well, cut Jolson out and jump to the finish.
1: Hey, wait a minute.
0: Phone the Oysterminator. Tell him we're cutting the Jolson number.
1: Well, look, I want to go on.
0: Finale.
1: Where's Barron? Ask Tom Barron.
0: Barron isn't running this end of it. I am.
1: Hold it. You're not on. That's what you think.
2: We're cutting the Jolson number.
1: I'm next, folks. You lucky people. But he's here right in front of me. Oscar, what are you doing with that phone? This is no time to call up women. I can't get up there and pull him off.
3: Close the curtains on him.
1: Oscar, if you insist on phoning, get one for me, huh? Hello, Oscar. Remember me? Jolson. Now, boys, take it easy. Next thing you know, they'll turn out the lights on me, but I wouldn't mind that. Professor, my song, if you please. Settle back, folks. You ain't heard nothing yet.

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Nobody else's.

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I hope I'm not late. Mammy, look at me. Don't you know me? I'm your little baby.

0: That actor you wanted to interview for the new show. Want to see him now?
1: Send him in.
0: Hello, Steve. Haven't seen you in a long time. How have you been?
2: Fine. Glad to see you, Al.
0: Sit down. Just cleaning up.
2: Look, about this part, Al. It's nice of you to think of me, but it might not be right. You see, I'm considering a few other things.
0: Sure, I realize that. But you see, it's like this, Steve. I've sort of clicked on Broadway, and things are kind of piling up on me. Music contracts, record making, sheet music.
2: And now we're putting together a new show, starring Al.
0: It's a great show, Steve. You should hear the songs. I'm going to rehearsal next week.
2: Yeah, but what's this got to do with the part?
0: I'm telling you the part. I need a man who knows show business. I need a man to move in and help me run this career of mine. I need a manager. What do you say?
2: It's a nice part, Mr. Joson, but not in my line.
0: Steve, you old dog, you got to do it. I need you. I've been looking all over for you.
2: Quit kidding. You got Tom.
0: I got all I can do to run the show. Somebody's got to run Al. Come on, say you'll ride along with me, Steve.
2: At my age, ride on a comet?
0: Tom, meet my new manager, Mr. Steve Martin.
2: Great pleasure, Mr. Martin.

0: 20 minutes to 12. Why doesn't he phone?
1: The show isn't over yet, that's all.
2: So what are you worried about?
0: Mama, when will you learn about show business? Running time is everything. You can have a smash show, but if it's too long, it can take a nosedive. Happens all the time.
3: What's the matter, Miss Sally? Just tell your old Uncle Gus everything. It can't be as bad as all that.
4: Henry will never believe I love him and not Lester.
3: Well, why don't you just explain it to Henry?
4: He won't even listen to me.
3: He won't, huh?
4: No.
3: Well, honey, Henry better listen pretty soon or this show's gonna run till 1 o'clock. A lot of these folks live in Brooklyn. They gotta catch a train. You see, he really loves her and she really loves him and it comes out all right anyway, so... Well, Henry, will you please come out here and tell her you love her so we can get to the finale? Come on, Henry. Come on out. You remember Henry. Well, go ahead, kids. Do your stuff. That's enough. Besides, you're getting paid. Well, now that we got that set, take this curtain up.
5: Has he lost his mind?
3: Go ahead. Take it up.
6: Hello, kids. How are you?
3: Oh, wait a minute. Hold it. Don't go. Don't mind the customers. Do like I tell you. Everybody, come back and sit down. Anyway, kids, you're tired, and this may go on for a long time. Because I think I got another dozen songs in me, and I'm raring to go. Wait a minute. I've made up my mind. If I'm going to sing to you, I want to see you. Steve, tell the electricians to turn up the lights.
7: Well, go ahead.
3: All the house lights, every one of them.
7: House lights? Why?
3: How else are you going to see faces? Well, now, that's more like it. I've been waiting for this a long time. Professor, you made me love you. And if that ain't a song cue, I never heard one.

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I didn't want to do it. You made me want to. And all the time you knew it. I guess you always knew it.

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1: You dog.
0: You made me cry, Pa. I didn't want to tell you. I didn't want to tell you. I want some love, that's true. You know I do, indeed I do, yes I do. Gimme, gimme, gimme, gimme.

0: beginning of the second year and still sucko, Mama.
1: I want to get past those footlights and a lot closer to the audience. I want a runway from the stage running right down the center of the house. Then I can sing right at them.
2: Al, you put a thing like that up, you lose 100 seats every performance.
1: And your show has twice as long a run, a clear profit. Now look, right

0: Robinson Crusoe, after 2 years, still Socceroo.
1: What is Socceroo, Papa?
2: Socceroo, Mama? That's double Socco.
1: Oh.
2: Take a big Broadway show like this on tour, drag it all over the country, into tank towns? Al's out of his mind. It's never been done.
3: Neither was lighting up the audience or runways.
2: But why this, Steve?
3: Because it's a brand new audience, he says. Millions of them. People who never saw a Broadway show and never heard him sing. But you go ahead, Tom. Talk him out of it.
2: I will.
4: Tootsie, goodbye. Tootsie, don't cry. That choo-choo train that takes me away from...

0: boys at the club were saying, why don't you give Sunday night concerts so actors and people in show business will get a chance to see you perform? How do you like that?
1: That's the most exciting audience in the world. That's a great idea. Make a note of it, Steve. Tell Tom to arrange it.
0: Wait. The minute we get back to New York, you want to start right to work on the new show. Without even a day's rest.
1: So what?
0: So pretty soon you're doing 8 performances a week again. Like you've done steady for 5 years. And now you want to add an extra show on Sunday. That's a shortcut to the morgue.
1: Sweetheart, what you like doing keeps you healthy.
0: Oh, I know you'd rather sink to a live face and eat, but I call this winding up with nothing for yourself. I'm talking about some life outside of a theater.
1: Like what?
0: Like slowing down a little and having some other kind of fun, like a family. Like some girl.
1: Don't worry, pal. There's always been a girl. Look, when do we play Washington?
0: 2 weeks.
1: The night we open there, let's make it a real celebration. Get a box for Mama and Papa and Anne Marie and her folks and tell Papa to bring the president.
0: Of the United States?
1: No, the synagogue.

0: Lemberg. Listen to me while I tell you of the Spaniard who blighted me life. Listen to me while I tell you of the man who stole my future wife. 'Twas down at the bullfight we met him.
1: Yes, yes.
0: And during his daring display.
2: What then?
0: And while I went out for some peanuts and a program, the dirty dog stole it away.
1: The pig?
0: Oh, yes.
2: Oh, no.
0: Oh, yes.
2: Oh, no.
0: So tonight I will have

0: with one mighty swipe, I will dislocate his belly jaw.
1: He will. He will.
0: I'll get him the blighted, I will. And when I get him the blighted, I'll kill. He shall die.
1: He shall die.
0: He shall die.
1: He shall die.
0: He shall die till he tie.
1: He shall die.
0: Kill him.
1: He shall die.
0: I'll kill him dead. I'll raise a bunion on his Spanish onion. If I catch him bending tonight,

0: Io para tinta la gierdo, la miento, se mi guarda, beh.
1: One of us should have stayed home. Or I'll raise up on you, on his Spanish onion, if I catch him bending, and
2: all of a sudden. Mr. and Mrs. Murray, glad you're here.
3: You're great. I enjoyed you very much.
2: Mr. Samuels, how are you? Well, how'd you like it?
4: When I sing in the synagogue, I never get applause like that.
2: Papa, if you want to get ahead singing, you got to have Steve manage your affairs.
5: Hey, so you look thin. You need a rest.
6: Rest? There's a new show coming up, and now a performance every Sunday night.
5: Sunday night, too?
2: By popular request, Mama. Don't worry about it, honey. Anne.
7: Al, it was marvelous.
2: Gee, I'm glad to see you, Anne. Say, I know him.
7: That's Roy Anderson, Al. He was in school with us.
2: Sure. Hello, Roy.
8: How are you, Al?
7: We're going to be married next month, Al.
2: You and Roy?
7: Uh-huh.
2: Well, what do you know?

0: We've been experimenting with talking pictures for years. We know it'll work. But we want a star in our first sound picture.
1: But why Al?
0: Well, that's logical. He's the biggest singing star in the country, and he's led the way in show business ever since he began.
1: So Al should risk his career on a newfangled invention like this. What if this thing is a flop?
0: With Jolson, we don't think it will be.
1: Even so, before Al goes in anything like this, he's going to knock off for a year and rest.
2: How many people do you figure see a good movie, Mr. Glenn?
0: 50 million in this country alone.
2: And the rest of the world besides, huh? Never was an audience like that in history, Steve.
1: That may be true, Al, but...
2: It's an audience that never saw a live show. People in small towns who can afford a movie where they can't afford anything else. Audience of millions. We'll be singing to every one of them at the same time. That's really something.
3: Ready for the finale, Mr. Jolson?
2: Stick around, Mr. Glenn. We'll talk about it later.
4: Pictures that talk? Is that possible, Papa?
5: Well, certainly. It's a new invention.
4: But tell me exactly, how does this work?
5: Well... Well, it's very complicated, Mama. You wouldn't understand it.
0: Well, Al, the jazz singer's all set. All that's left to do is to make the announcement.
1: Al, there's your music.
2: Announcement? There's only one place to make the announcement. Hi, folks. Hello, Jerry. Show people are crazy. You work in the theater all week long, and on Sundays you come here. Well, I'm crazy, too. And tonight, folks, I'm only going to sing 2,000 songs, one to a customer. I should live so long. Hold this, will you, Henry? Sorry I'm late tonight, folks, but we were discussing a little business deal in the back of the house. As a matter of fact, I'm going to tell you about it right now. You see, tomorrow I leave for Hollywood. I'm going into what they call talking pictures. Don't know what's going to happen to me, but if I want to come back, you'll let me, won't you? Thanks, I'll remember that. So this is a kind of a farewell. If you don't mind, I'll sing till you ask me to stop. You ain't heard nothing yet. Well, I see a rival producer sitting down front, Mr. Ziegfeld. Ziggy, will you stand up and take a bow? Try and stop him. Not too much, folks, not too much. Say, Ziggy, who's that pretty gal with you?
6: This is Julie Benson, the star of my next production, Showgirl.
2: Mr. Ziegfeld, you will please not advertise on my time. Glad to know you, Miss Benson. Look, giving a little farewell party up at my place tonight, Miss Benson. I don't live very far from here. But you can bring Mr. Ziegfeld along. Well, what'll it be?
7: 20!
2: Wait a second. Hold. I don't care what you mugs want. I want to know what Miss Benson would like to hear. Miss Benson? What is your pleasure?
8: April showers.
2: April showers. Let's not keep the lady waiting, Henry.
9: Though April showers may come your way, just for you, just for you.

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I want to sing about that big, beautiful state I'm going to. And I don't mean Florida. Hit it, Professor.

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0: afraid I'll have to talk to you, my friend.
1: Please, Mr. Jolson, I'll never do it again.
0: You sure?
1: A million imitators of Al Jolson, but none of them touch the original.
0: That's a cute speech. You know, I'd sort of like to touch you. I don't know, it's funny. I can't seem to make it.
1: That's good.
0: You know, you get prettier every time I see you.
1: Well, the first time was just a few hours ago.
0: Yeah? Well, then you got prettier since then.
1: Thank you.
0: Look, will you do me a big favor?
1: What?
0: Will you marry me, Miss Benson?
1: I'll do you a bigger favor, Mr. Jolson. I won't marry you.
0: I didn't suppose you would. But you could think about it, huh? Of course, you'd have to decide tonight. You see, I'm going to California tomorrow.
1: Oh, well, then, this last evening belongs to your friends.
0: Wait, you mean in there? Tell you a secret. Don't even know most of them.
1: How'd they get there?
0: Well, it always seems to happen. You see, I ask a few people up, and then they ask some people I never heard of, and those strangers ask some other strangers, and before you know it...
1: You're singing for them?
0: Yeah, just for 3 or 4 hours.
1: You mean you work till midnight, and then you come home and work 3 or 4 hours more?
0: I don't mind.
1: You mean you love it?
0: Yeah, I guess I do. It's more than just singing. I don't know how to tell you.
1: Well, you really don't have to, Mr. Jolson.
0: Oh, yes. Yes, I do. I gotta tell you everything.
2: Al, it's getting late and the gang wants
0: to... Go away, Steve. I'm busy. Caught a cold. Can't sing a note. Go away.
1: You really ought to go in, Mr. Jolson.
0: No. I've gotta tell you how I feel. And it's gonna take me hours. Of course, I shouldn't be rushing it like this. You'll think I'm kidding. But look, you see, I've been waiting for something for a long time. I didn't know what it was. Steve's been trying to tell me. It was about, well, about getting everything and nothing out of life. I didn't know what he was talking about. And then I saw you. Yes, sir. Then I saw you. Look, got a great idea. Suppose you and I got married and went to California together. How about it?
1: Of course, I'm rehearsing Showgirl. And we open in 2 weeks.
0: Oh, yeah. That's too bad. If it just wasn't for that, huh?
1: And a few other things.
0: Go ahead, tell me. That's what I want to know. Like what?
1: Well, that street down there.
0: Broadway? What a street. You know something, baby? It belongs to me. You know something else? If you want it, I'll give it to you.
1: Well, that's the point. It's yours, all right. It's your whole life, too. But I don't think it'll ever be mine.
0: Why, it's gonna say... Julie Benson down there in great big lights. You mean to say you don't want that?
1: Oh, yes, I want that. I'm just normal enough to want that.
0: Sure, you're just a little scared now. Will you get some confidence? You'll begin to love it. Begin to feel it in your blood.
1: Well, that's the big difference.
0: What's the big difference?
1: It was in your blood when you were born. But I'm just a pretty good hoofer, and I got a lucky break. All I know is I want a lot besides this.
0: Like what, Julie? Gotta know.
1: Well, in the first place, like a real home.
0: Sure, everybody wants a home.
1: No, you wouldn't care for the kind I'm thinking of.
0: Why not? Why wouldn't I?
1: It would have to be far enough away, maybe way out in the country, so that by the time you got there and closed the door, you'd have forgotten all about show business.
0: It's funny, all of a sudden, it's what I've always wanted, to close the door. I'll tell you something, Julie. No, just the spot. It's up in Westchester. Acres of pretty land. Trees all around.
2: Al!
0: Go away, Steve. Feeling worse all the time. Go away. Tell Ziggy I'll see Miss Benson home.
1: It's really getting pretty late, Mr. Jolson.
0: Late? But, baby, I'm going away tomorrow. We're just getting places. Come here, sit down. Oh, look. Can you cut out that Mr. Jolson? Why don't you just call me by my southern name? Honey. I know what's the trouble, baby. You just don't believe me. You don't believe I want anything different. And I'm trying to tell you, honey, I was barging through this great, big, beautiful world like a fool.
1: Oh, I do believe you, honey. But I always thought I'd like to fall in love with the man I was going to marry.
0: Oh, you're absolutely right, and I'm not going to rush you, baby. In fact, you know something? We won't get married till I get back from California. How's that?

0: Julie. Hello, darling. How are you? How'd the dress rehearsal go?
1: Fine, Al. Oh, yes, honest. But opening tomorrow night will be something else again. I'm scared to death.
0: Oh, you got nothing to be scared about, honey. You're gonna be wonderful. Yeah, I'm still at the studio working hard. We shoot pretty soon. Oh, it's gonna be all right, I think, when I find out which end of the camera's which. Listen, baby, get a good night's sleep and don't worry. You hear? You're gonna knock them dead. Yeah, I'll call you again tomorrow night. Goodbye, Angel. She all right? She says she's scared. She sounds it. Steve, if I got a plane, a special plane to fly right through, I could be in New York for that opening tomorrow night.
2: What can you do in New York?
0: I don't know, but I want to be there. Get on that phone, Steve. Get the plane.
2: You can't walk out on the studio like this.
0: Be back in 2 days and work twice as hard.
2: But Alan...
0: Oh, and phone Ziegfeld. Tell him to hold me a seat and not to tell Julie I'm coming.

all away. 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

0: Oh, do? Now, how are you? Tell me, how did it go? What? Can't hear you. Connecticut? What are you doing in Connecticut? You what?
1: Meet Mrs. Jolson.
2: Oh, my. Oh,
1: Asa.
2: I'm so happy, dear.
1: Mama, please. Please, give me a chance.
3: I don't understand. Married a few hours here in California.
1: It'll just take me a couple of months to make this picture, Mama. Then I'll be home.
4: And that's where he's going to stay.
3: Asa staying home. That will be a miracle.
5: Julie, there's only one thing the matter with Asa. He's got to sing. It's a wonderful thing. Success is beautiful. But Mama and I have worried. Because a home with love in it is even better.
1: The way you say that's a little corny, Papa, but you're right. Julie agrees with you. What do you think we're going to do? Going to build a real home and settle down. Out in the country where it's nice and quiet, nothing but crickets and frogs.
4: I'll teach the frogs to sing Mammy, so Al won't be lonely.
1: Thank you, honey.
5: Lisa, are you serious?
1: Sure. In fact, Julie doesn't know this yet. I got an architect at work.
4: Oh.
1: I told him, build a house for Julie. The sky's the limit.
5: Well, that I approve of.
3: So do I. Here, have some gefilte fish with the horseradish, Julie.
1: Look out for the horseradish, honey. That stuff will curl your hair. You know, I think we'll have a barn, Mom, and some cows. I'm gonna milk them myself. You?
3: You'll milk cows, Asa?
5: You have to get up at 5 o'clock.
4: Well, we'll keep the cows up at night so they'll sleep later in the morning.
1: Julie, you got too much.

0: Dancing marks the end of silent pictures.
1: First talking picture sensation.
2: Well, I have followed show business for many years, but I must say I've never seen a thing like this.
1: Oh, my expert.
3: I haven't seen anything like it either, Cantor.
1: Oh, it's almost 3 o'clock. Where's Isa?
4: Well, you know what a half hour business talk is, Mama. You should really go to sleep. Tom and I'll wait up for them.
5: But who can sleep on a night like this?
6: Ow!
2: Hello, everybody. Gee, we didn't realize how late it was.
5: Isa, did you see the papers?
2: Yeah, we saw them at Glenn's office. They're really something.
5: Something, he says.
2: I'm sorry, baby. I wanted to celebrate tonight, but... Well, you see, honey, we got to talking over there.
4: I know. They want you to go right back to the coast and make another picture.
2: How'd you know?
3: That was tough to figure out.
2: Well, they argue this way. This first talking picture will be a great hit, and it ought to be followed up with another one right away.
4: Well, they're right, Al. I think you ought to go.
2: Yeah, but that's the point, baby. I'd have to go out by myself again. You can't leave your show in the middle of a run.
4: Well, we'll just have to wait a little while longer.
3: What happens to the new Winter Garden show?
7: That waits like Julie does.
2: Yeah, Tom, we'll talk about that later.
1: Wait a minute. Julie will be here, Ace in California, so where will you build your house? In Kansas City?
2: Don't worry, Mama. We'll build it. Oh, you're terrific to take it this way, baby. It's another bad break, but it won't be for long. Ah, oh, gee, then you'll get everything you want, Angel. In fact, listen. While I'm gone, you go ahead with the house, see? Get her ready. Start billing and start teaching those frogs how to sing manly, huh?
4: Yes, we're closing Saturday, Al. It's definite.
2: Julie, I want you to fly out here the minute you're through.
4: But you were coming east when you were through.
2: Well, a little change in plans, baby. A big surprise.
4: But, Al...
2: Be on that plane no later than Sunday. I'm dying to see you.
4: California, here I come.
2: Here we are, baby, home. Ha ha! Oh, this is really something.
3: Hiya, Henry.
2: Oh, meet Mrs. Jolson. Great to have her here, isn't it? Here, baby, let me take this. Let's set. Oh, you want something, baby? Want to clean up? Want something to eat? Henry will rustle up some grub for you.
4: No, I don't want a thing.
2: Well, come on, let's go inside then. Come on, fellas. Oh, it's been a long time, honey. Here, wait a minute. Let me look at you. Never gonna let you out of my sight again.
4: Good for you.
7: Sit down, Dink. This may take a little time.
4: Mmm, a little large, isn't it?
2: Well, it ain't exactly small.
7: You see, they used to play football here before they built the Coliseum.
2: Oh, no, honey. You wouldn't care for a place like this, but don't let it get you down.
4: Darling, since we don't have to stay here very long, I just love it.
2: Yeah, that's right. And yet, on the other hand, baby, you know... Come here, sit down. Got something to tell you.
4: On the other hand, what?
7: On the other hand, he's talking through his hat.
2: Oh, we had a little dinner planned, Julie, and... Forget it, Steve. Forget what we arranged. I can't wait. Gotta tell her now.
4: What goes on here?
2: Now, honey. Talking pictures are here for good. They're getting better all the time. In a couple of years, they'll have audiences nobody ever dreamed about. The studio's got terrific plans. All I know is a man would have to be insane to walk away from this now.
4: Al, you went and did it.
2: What?
4: You bought a house out here.
2: No.
4: Or you're building one.
2: No, no.
4: With sunken gardens.
2: No.
4: That was a surprise you told me.
2: No, honest.
7: You ain't heard nothing yet, Julie.
2: You said it. Now, baby, now listen.
4: Al, are you gonna sing Mammy?
2: Quick, clown. Look, you don't think I'd ask you to give up the stage and dancing and just have you come out here and settle down?
4: I might consider it.
2: No, but I wouldn't let you do that. You're too terrific. In fact, you know what pictures need? Talent and something beautiful at the same time like you.
4: Whoa, wait a minute.
2: Listen, show business is here now, baby. You belong in it. You and me both. And if we're together, who cares where we live? The world's got to hear about you, honey. Your name on billboards in 97 languages. The greatest star pictures ever had. You can't miss. Where's the document, Dick? You didn't forget to bring it.
8: It's right here.
2: Your studio's about to own the biggest hunk of talent in the land. Papa's been working on this contract for weeks, honey. It's all ready to sign.
7: Wait a minute. Julie hasn't said anything.
4: Well, I can't think of anything.
2: There you are.
7: Maybe she doesn't want her name in more than 17 languages. Or maybe none.
2: Julie, don't listen to this guy. For weeks, he's squawking about me rushing you into this.
7: And, Julie, this guy's out of his mind about pictures. The latest type of Jolson rocket has taken off. I've been writing those dizzy things for years. It's all right with me. But maybe you have something a little slower in mind.
2: Baby, what's he talking about?
4: Haven't the faintest idea. My dear Mr. Martin, pictures need talent. And what girl would take 17 languages when she can have 97? Shall I sign this now, Mr. Jolson?
2: Thanks, Steve. You talked her into it. Here you are, baby. Got a pen, Dick. We're gonna do this right now. Call the studio. Mrs. Jolson's ready for her first starring vehicle.

0: Here's to the real star of this family.
1: I'll have a drink to that. I thought it was pretty good.
2: And now to Julie's next picture.
1: No, wait, let's not even think about it. Not another one, not right away. I couldn't go through all that work again.
0: Ah, you can't stop now, sweetheart. You're up there. Do another one right away and prove the first one wasn't a fluke. You won't mind the next one, honey. You're used to it now.
3: And after the first dozen, you won't mind anything.
1: Dozen.

0: My mother said always be kind to tired ladies, especially when they're pretty. Is the mob getting you down, babe?
1: No, I like people, Steve. Just wish sometimes there weren't so many of them.
0: Funny how they never get tired listening to him, night after night.
1: Not so funny. He's a pretty remarkable fella.
0: That he is. Well, pretty soon now, you and Al will wash up these pictures, and you're both gonna knock off for a long rest.
1: That'll take a miracle, Steve. When I'm finished, he's in the middle of one, and vice versa. We'll never come out together.
0: Then somebody's got to quit for once and wait for the other guy.
1: No waits, no delays in the life of the Jolsons.
0: Just a matter of putting your foot down once.
1: Oh, he'll know the right time, Steve. He's happy. So am I. And it's not nice to put your foot down. Good night, my friend.
0: Julie, remember those plans you had for that house in the East?
1: Yeah.
0: Well, I just happened to think of that the other day. Why don't you find a piece of land out in the country around here, over in the valley, for instance, and get the thing built? You'd get a big kick out of that, wouldn't you?
1: Oh, I don't know, Steve. That was just a romantic idea I once had. What's wrong with this house? It's got marble even. Good night, Steve. I'm absolutely dead.

0: I agree with you, baby. No more contracts. Now, tell Dick how you feel. But this last one, honey, this isn't just another one. This is you and me in the same picture. That's one thing I've always had my heart set on. When we've done that, we've done everything. Then we blow this town. Do anything you want.
1: The script is ready, Julie.
0: And it's good.
1: You could shoot in a month.
2: Yeah, a hard month of dance rehearsals.
0: Julie, but this'll be fun.
3: Al, why don't you go away for a year or so and do this thing when you come back?
0: Ah, that's no good. Say yes, Julie.
3: You can say no, too. You're a citizen.
0: Ah, shut up, Steve. Huh?

0: I know I won't be late. 'Cause at 8:30, I'm gonna hurry there. I'll be waiting where the lane begins, waiting for you on needles and pins. And then the world is gonna be mine, mine all mine, this evening, around 9:15.
1: How was the picture?
2: It was really wonderful.
1: Henry, it was a mild sensation.
3: Oh, I am glad.
4: Hey, there's nobody here.
1: Well, what do you know? A big Jolson preview and no mob waiting at home.
4: What do you suppose happened?
2: Well, it could be me.
4: Could be you.
2: Well, I told Henry to tell any callers that we went straight from the theater to Santa Barbara for the weekend. Suppose that did it?
4: You're kidding.
2: Shh. Sure, it works. Listen.
5: Sorry, Mr. and Mrs. Jolson left for Santa Barbara.
6: Oh, that's too bad.

0: Have some coffee, Steve?
1: Thanks, Julie. I believe I will.
2: You know, honey, you sound like a gal with a program all figured out.
0: Mm-hmm. First, we shake this town for points east. Maybe farther east than that. Across the Atlantic, who knows? Cream for you, Steve. And when that's out of our system, there's a little matter of building that house.
1: That I gotta see if I never see another house in the world.
2: You know, I kinda got a hankering to see it myself.
0: I'm glad to hear that. Because I can have it up in no time. I know every room in the place. I've even got it furnished. Just one thing. In our travels to find the right place to put that house.
2: You don't mean the east, do you, baby?
1: That was the original idea. Why change it?
2: We've gotten used to this country out here. I like it. I don't know, it feels more like home than any place in the world. Doesn't matter too much to you, does it, sweetheart?
0: No, not really. And if it does to you, Al?
2: Well, don't put it that way, honey. There's nothing so special you want in the east, is there?
0: Oh, no, that's true. And that settles it. It's going to be here.
2: Wonderful.
0: And you keep quiet. Only, Al, we could get out in the country a little way, couldn't we?
2: Sure, why not?
0: Thanks. That's all I wanted.
1: With no number on the house and a couple of vicious dogs in the yard, you can keep the callers down to practically nothing. Well, this is Friday. What about train tickets out of here? Say Sunday?
0: I can be ready tomorrow, but Sunday will have to do.
2: Hey, what's the rush? Let's give ourselves a little time. Let's say a week or so.
0: What do we want with a week or so?
2: No kidding. A week would wrap up everything fine for me.
0: What have you got to wrap up?
1: Nothing. He just thinks he has. Nothing important at all. Have a cup of coffee, Al. It's great.
0: Look, boys, is something cooking?
1: No, there's nothing cooking.
2: No, baby, it was just an idea, that's all. There's a proposition come at us about putting a company together and making our own pictures and... Oh, nothing definite, just talking about it. Of course, in a week or so, it could gel. It might be a pretty exciting thing to come back to and... Oh, well, that's all it was.
0: Sorry, darling. No gelling. First thing you know, you've set a date to make a picture. Then we'll have to travel with one eye on the calendar.
2: I promise you,
0: or
2: baby.
0: Or something just as bad, talking about a picture all the time we're gone.
2: No, sir, not a peep. Give him a word.
0: Fine, darling, but... Well, I know this is silly, but it's... It's gotten to be a sort of principle. Once we do say we're going to quit for a while...
2: Oh, who said we weren't?
0: Well, then, whatever this proposition is, it'll still be there in 3 months or 6 months.
1: Yeah, just as hot, so why bother now? Why don't you lay off, Al?
2: Wow, what a beating I'm taking here. But look, honey, remember me, this is Jolson. I go with the principal every time, but all I'm talking about is a couple of days.
0: But when you want to spend them that way, Al, that's where the principal is. It isn't the days. It doesn't have anything to do with time. If you can't see that, Al, I wouldn't know how to... Holy smoke, this is a kid stunt, isn't it? I'll be right back.
2: First time I ever saw Julie cry. Something wrong with me, I guess, Steve, huh?
1: Yeah, has been for a long time.

0: Al, you're going to hate to stop work and go away, aren't you?
1: No, baby.
0: It's going to be awfully tough, isn't it? Not singing always is. And here I am asking you to go away without any plans, without even any work to come back to.
1: Honest, it doesn't matter that much, baby. You know how it is when an old fire horse hears the bell.
0: I didn't say it was your fault. That's not what I'm trying to say. What we've got to discuss is you and me.
1: Julie.
0: Please, Al, just listen hard for once, will you? You see, I'm like somebody with one desperate chance left. I couldn't go on this way if I wanted to. That means you'd have to change. You'd have to get off this merry-go-round and quit for once, for a long time. And I know you'd make promises and try to keep them. But I'd know how you felt, and I couldn't have any happiness out of wishing the tiniest misery on you. So you see, Al, any way you look at it, there's got to be misery for both of us. And the way we feel about each other, rather than let that die a slow, painful death, I think we ought to have the courage to quit now.
1: That's the one thing that can't happen, baby.
0: Be honest, Al.
1: I never understood a thing. Look, Julie, you've heard of fellas who hit the bottle and wind up hopeless drunks. Well, whatever drives me that way and won't let me understand, it's the same thing. I've been like a fellow who's been drunk all his life. And you know, a guy like that'll get so bad he'll pass up the thing he wants more than anything else in the world.
0: You don't have to tell me how you feel about me, Al. I know that.
1: No, listen, babe.

0: I do have to tell you because, listen, I've been kicked around in my time. I thought I could take anything, but having you say you want to quit because, well, look, baby, if it means losing you, it isn't even a contest. I don't want any part of any more contracts or shows or any singing in the world.
1: Al, you can't make me a gift of your whole life. I just couldn't take it.
0: No, look, baby, it's given you nothing except this show business, and that's cheated me all my life. It stands to cheat me right now because I know what had happened. I'd just go on the same way, working my head off, living everybody's life but my own, and at the same time lose the only thing I was lucky to get out of it. I know what you're thinking, baby. I'm kidding myself and don't know it. Well, maybe yes, I don't know. When you've been like I have all my life, like a drunk, you can't quit all of a sudden. Sometimes you crave this stuff. But I am sober now, baby. And I want you to help me. If I start yelling, hit me over the head, tie me down. Because when you go, baby, I got nothing left. So be a pal, Julie. Do what I ask you. Honey, it's a miracle. Why, it fell from heaven.
1: Hey, you're over the threshold, you fool. Put me down.
2: It's a sensational job, Julie.
1: Thank you, boys, thank you. Oh, Alice, Henry, the house looks beautiful. You've done a wonderful job. But look, you've worked hard enough now, so why don't you take the rest of the day off?
0: Yeah, that's right. Go ahead.
1: And don't worry about dinner. We'll get a snack straight out of the kitchen.
0: Kitchen snack, that's for me.
3: Shall I take the bag up now?
1: No. Don't worry about anything. We'll take care of it.
0: Yeah, so long, Henry. Have a good time. Wow, checkers. I used to be a champ back in Washington. Come on, honey, I'll play your game.
1: Okay.
2: Check us now. You just came in. How about unpacking?
0: Oh, we got months to unpack.
1: Months.
0: Hey, wood and everything. I'll light a fire. We'll play right over here, nice and cozy.
2: It's not cold enough for a fire.
1: If he wants to light a fire in his own home, he certainly can.
0: That's telling him, baby. Honey, move that lamp off. We'll bring the table right up here. Steve, get this one out of the way.
2: What'll I do with it?
0: Put it any place.
1: Oh, get that, will you, Steve?
2: Where?
1: In the library.
2: Nope.
0: Put it there. Steve, the phone. The phone. Let's take that telephone out, Julie, huh?
1: Don't be silly. We've got to have a telephone.
0: Why? People got along without them for thousands of years. If anybody wants to get in touch with us, let them do it by carrier pigeon. We've retired, sweetheart. Come on, sit down. I'll play you for who's going to be boss in this house.
2: It's Dick Glenn, the studio.
0: Not here.
2: He wants to wish you luck in the new home.
0: Tell him thanks. Oh, and Steve, the studio has his telephone number. Change it. Your move, baby.
1: It's a big fire, isn't it?
0: Yeah, it sure is. Hey, want to move this way a little bit, baby?
1: All right. Cozy, huh, Steve?
2: For a Turkish bath, it's very nice.
0: Is it a little warm in here, baby?
1: It is a little.
2: There's nothing like a five-alarm fire on a nice spring day.
1: You know, darling, I never wanted this table in the living room. It should be in the library. It's much cozier in there.
0: You want to move in there now, honey?
1: Yeah, let's.
0: We'll be with you in a minute, Steve. Just sit down and relax. It's your home, too, you know.

0: New Zealand. Go into your dance was playing there lately. Funny. Still hearing from places like that after all this time.
1: It's the fan letters from China I like to read.
0: Where's Julie?
1: She'll be back.
0: For lunch?
1: That's what she said.
0: Well, where'd she go?
1: In the town. I don't know.
0: Well, why didn't she tell me? I gotta go along for the ride.
1: Your folks' wedding anniversary tomorrow. You'll phone them, huh?
0: Yeah. I wish we'd have gone east and celebrated.
1: Julie wanted to go and you said no.
0: I know, I just didn't feel like it then. We should have brought the folks out to California for their anniversary this year. We talk about doing it every year and never do. Would have been nice. Oh, I wish Julie had told me where she was going.
1: She'll be here in a little while. Look out. This manuscript of Barron's new show. Do you want to change your mind and read it, or shall I send it back?
0: Oh, I don't know. Better send it back.
1: He's wired about it twice.
0: Well, why doesn't he stop wiring? We've told him 50 times in this last year I'm not interested in any shows.
1: Wait a minute, Al. Tom knows that. All he wants is your opinion and any ideas you might have.
0: Well, tell him I'm sorry, Steve. I don't want to read it. Have the patience.
2: Hello, Al.
0: There she is.
2: Surprise.
1: Surprise!
0: Mama, Papa.
3: Asa, what a surprise.
0: Who thought of this?
2: Steve.
1: Julie.
3: Mama.
2: No, Papa.
3: But look, he's gonna cry.
1: Hug away.
2: A big boy like him.
3: This is a life. You know, Mama, if I tried, I could get used to this.
0: You go right ahead and try, Papa.
2: That's right. You and Mama ought to move out here. Henry, will you see who that is, please? You know, we've got acres of land. We'll build your house right next door.
4: Next door? And how would Papa get to a synagogue on the Sabbath?
3: Oh, you know, on the Sabbath, you mustn't ride.
1: It would be a long walk back to Washington, especially two trips a week.
5: Mr. Barron.
0: Hello, everybody.
2: Tom, how wonderful to see
1: you. Hello, Tom. You're looking fine. Where'd you drop from?
0: New York, Steve. How are you?
3: Mr. Barron.
0: Cantor, please sit down.
3: Thank you.
0: Mrs. Yolson.
4: How do you do, Mr. Barron?
3: Al, you look wonderful.
0: Hello, Tom. When'd you arrive?
3: Just flew in. I had no idea I'd find the whole family here.
0: You lost no time finding me.
3: Well, that's right, naturally.
0: Well, you wasted a trip, Tom. You can turn around and go back. I'm not interested in your show. Don't want to read it. Steve's told you that, hasn't he?
1: Al, wait a second.
0: I've quit. I've worked enough. Yes, and for you in my time, too, and busting out here like this will get you nothing.
2: Al, what's the matter with you?
3: You happen to be wrong, Al. You see, to cast a Broadway show these days, you have to come to Hollywood to find the actors. I can't imagine coming out here and not saying hello to you after quite a few years together.
2: Of course. Tom, you'll have lunch with us, won't you?
3: Well, Julie, I'd love to, but as a matter of fact...
0: As a matter of fact, we wouldn't think of letting you go. Henry, set Mr. Barron up here. Move over, Steve. Come here, Tom, sit down. Look, pal. Look, everybody. There was a crazy fella here a minute ago, but I think he's gone now. You can relax. How long are you staying, Tom?
3: I'm flying back late tomorrow night.
0: Julie, Mom and Papa have the guest room, but there's a studio bed in the library for Tom tonight with Beth. What do you say, Mr. Barron?
3: No, really.
6: That's settled. And tomorrow night, you will attend the wedding anniversary dinner of Cantor and Mrs. Yolson.
3: Oh, I wouldn't miss that for anything. But about tonight, I've got a hotel room.
0: Sorry, you're staying here, my boy. And look, son, gonna read that little show of yours tomorrow. Yes, sir, I'm gonna give it Mr. Jolson's personal attention and advice. And tomorrow night... Mama, what do you say to our having the dinner party right out here? What do you think of that idea, Papa?
3: Well, this I could also get used to. It's gonna be beautiful out there tonight.
1: It's about time those two stopped talking in there, isn't it?
0: Well, luck to it, Tom.
3: Been a big help to me, Al.
0: I got a kick out of working on it. Like old times. It happens to be good. In fact, you know, if I ever had any idea going back to the old grind, it's the kind of a show I'd want. Not that I have any such idea, Tom. Matter of fact, I couldn't stand it.
3: What do you mean?
0: Well, a show's a big job. You gotta be up to it. Look at me, laying off for a long time like this. Pipe's not what they used to be. And I'll tell you something you never knew. Every opening night of my life, I used to have knots right in here. Now that's all behind me, Tom. Well, luck again, pal.
2: Al hasn't been as excited about anything in a long time, has he, Steve?
1: Oh, I don't know.
2: Must be a good show.
1: Not bad. He gave Tom some good ideas this afternoon.
4: Julie, make him sing tonight.
5: I'm afraid we won't have any more luck than we had last night, Mama. He'll play records again, but that's all.
3: Well, I can understand. He has sung enough. Let the record sing for a change. Nice idea, Canner.
5: Speaking of change, Papa, you think it's been good for Al?
3: Good? How do you mean?
5: I mean, does he seem happy to you?
3: Well, of course.
5: Exactly like he used to be?
3: A little more settled, maybe. After all, it's time. He's no boy anymore.
7: Dinner is ready, Mrs. Jolson.
1: Good. I'll break this, Sam. All right, that's all, boys. Join the party. Dinner's served.
3: Well, that's that. Voices everything up. From here in, Mama, we belong to you. I'm hungry. Let's go.
5: My dear Cantor, if you'll give your arm to the bride and lead the way. Dum dum da dum dum dum dum dum da dum da dum da dum da dum da dum da dum da dum da dum da dum da dum da dum da dum da dum da dum da dum da dum da dum da dum da dum da dum da dum da dum da dum da dum da dum da dum
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3: da dum da dum da dum da dum da dum
8: da dum da dum da dum da dum da
1: Yeah,
5: Pete, come on. Lord. Come on, Papa. Come on.
3: Thank you, Mr. Martin. Thank you. That was very beautiful. In fact, that wine was very good, Mama. I mean, what you said before about the spirit, Mr. Martin, by a strange coincidence, we actually said something just like that, the night of our wedding, where Mama and I were dancing. I said, let's always dance. Oh, and how we danced that wedding night. Asa, you should have seen us. Oh, I remember. You couldn't be there.
9: Anyhow, I thank you. I thank you all.
1: Oh, that was very good, Papa. Very good.
10: God.

0: Remember that, Asa? I've heard you sing it 1,000 times, Papa. That was the waltz at our wedding. Come on, Asa, come on, sing with me. No, you go ahead, Papa.
1: Oh, listen to this. As a little boy, he used to sing with me at the synagogue. Well, what's the matter? Too big a man now, huh? Mama, tell the truth. Who was always a better singer, me or Asa?
2: You, of course, Papa.
1: Ah, you hear that? Hey, come on. Please.

0: Well, that's that.
1: Thank you, Isa. That was very nice.
2: Kanna, you two have a fine dancing act there.
3: Do you think we could pick up a little time?
2: I can book you solid for the season.
4: Oh, it was a beautiful party, Julie. You know, I'd like to take over from here on. Suppose we drive into town and you all be my guests at a nightclub, huh? What do you say?
5: Nightclub now?
4: Yes, we can see an early floor show and I can catch my plane.
0: No, let's not.
4: Why?
0: Well, haven't been in one of those spots in years. You see, we're just country folks, Tom. We don't go for that fast life. And anyway, Mama and Papa wouldn't be interested in a nightclub.
3: Yes, yes.
5: Yes, we would.
4: Well, there you are. And it's not your anniversary, son. It's theirs. Come on, let's go.

0: I'm going to interrupt the show to make an announcement. We have a celebrity with us, a man you've enjoyed and admired for many years. He's been away for a long time and we've missed him a lot. But he still is the greatest entertainer of them all.
1: Wonder who he means.
0: It's an honor to introduce... That's right, folks, it's Mammy, and the man who made it famous, the one and only Al Jolson!

0: idiot.
1: And there's a chance in 1,000 if we ask him hard enough, just for old time's sake, Mr. Joseph might give us a song.
0: And this guy's crazy. Sorry, no. That's gonna stop. Better do it and get it over with. Baby, it looks like I'm not gonna get out of this. I'm sorry.

0: Teddy. 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Thank you, folks. It's nice to be remembered. I can't tell you how nice. But about singing for you. See, I'm a little rusty, but... Well, you asked for it, so we'll just make it a quick one, huh? What do the boys handle that I can sing?
1: Anything.
0: Robert E. Lee. I don't think I'll need this, Eddie.
2: Watch them shuffling along. See them shuffling along. Go take your best gal, your real pal. Go down to the levee. I said the levee. Join that shuffling throng. Yeah, that music and song. It's simply great, mate. Waiting on the levee, waiting for the Robert E. Lee. Watch them shuffling along. Ichigo, ichigo, ichigo. See them shuffling along. Go take your best gal, your real pal. Go down to the levee. I said the levee. Join that shuffling throng. Hear that music and song. It's simply great, mate. Waiting on the levee. Waiting for the Robert E. Lee.
0: Everybody in the show, come on out and sit down. You know, you work hard every night. You must be tired of doing this show. Just sit down and I'll take over for you tonight. Haven't worked in a long time. Just gather around, make yourself comfortable. You ain't heard nothing yet. You pick it, Professor. What'll it be? Rockabye. Yes, sir. I think I remember that.

0: see, Papa, Al was sure he didn't want to sing anymore. He wanted to be with me. I think I let him make the wrong decision.
1: I don't get this, Julie.
0: I think Papa does.
2: To Tennessee with all of the soul that's in your...
3: Mammy, listen what they're playing. They're playing Weeping on My Lady.

0: Professor.
1: Though April showers may come your way, they bring the flowers that bloom in May. 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

0: 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So keep on looking for a bluebird.
1: Julie. Where do you think you're going?
2: Home. Throw some things in the car. I'll be gone by the time he gets back.
1: Don't do that, Julie.
2: He tried awfully hard, Steve. But you and I know. He's got to do that.
1: Now, wait.
2: See that he's on that plane with Tom tonight. They'll do a great show.
1: You know, this is going to kill him, Julie.
2: It isn't going to be so good for me either. But look, when did you last see him as happy as that?
0: Have no regrets, because it isn't raining, no, it's raining violets.
2: And Steve, when he gets home nights after the show, don't let him sing too long.

0: there. Wonderful. I hope you enjoyed that. That was Larry Parks starring as Al Jolson. Now, we have a travelogue. We're going with Gilly Potter to visit Southend. And then we've got our second feature, which tonight is Salad Days.
1: Good evening, ladies and gentlemen. I've just returned from America. I don't know whether you've ever been to America. I went out first class and came back on an American boat. I know a great deal about America. My third wife was an American. The other two were no good either. And yet one always learns something from these Americans. There was an American on the boat who told me something I did not know before. Do you know that you and I, we human beings, are actually taller in the morning than we are at night? I didn't know that. I know I'm always short at the end of the week. And then there was the voyage. But I won't tell you about the voyage. I don't want to bring it all up again. In the middle of the night, the captain got me to climb to the top of the mast. And when I came down, the boat had gone. However, I cycled after it and caught it up. And the steward saw I wasn't well. He said, would you like anything? I said, please. I'll have a glass of milk. He said, shall I put a stick in it? I said, what? He said, shall I put a stick in it? I said, whatever's that? He said, oh, that's a sailor's expression. That means a drop of whiskey or a drop of brandy. I said, oh, in that case, put a tree in mine and we'll get on with it. Well, I had a tree, but my brother who was with me had Epping Forest. When we returned, our friends looked us over and suggested a holiday. They said, why don't you go to the seaside? I said, no, thank you, I hate the sea. I loathe the sea. If I go anywhere at all, I want to go somewhere where you can't even see the sea. They said, you should go to Southend. So I bought a hymn book to find where Southend was and went down by train. In the train, I asked a man what the time was. He said, why do you want to know the time? I said, well, I've not got my watch with me, and I want to know how late the train is. He said, oh, on this line, you don't want a watch, you want an almanac. Well, we saw the New Year Inn, and we got down to Southend. When we got there, I recognized the place. Some years ago, my brother had a yacht that lay off Southend. Well, half of the day it lay off Southend, the other half of the day it lay on Southend. And in going on Southend to get it off Southend, I got in Southend. Then we went on what they call the seafront and watched them ploughing. There was some talk about going down to the sea itself, but the man who knew the way was ill. Then we went on to a place they call the pier. That's a long road going into the interior. I met a friend of mine leaving the pier. I said, hello, what have you been doing? He said, well, if the fishmongers are still open, I've been fishing. After leaving the pier, we went to the most fashionable restaurant in Southend. I'm sorry that I can't give you the name of the restaurant now, but I've left the spoon at home. But I remember that I had the best half-crown dinner for a guinea that I've ever had anywhere. The waitress said, will you have soup? I said, please. She said, clear or muddy? Then she said, will you have fish? I said, what? She said, will you have fish? You can have fried fish or shell fish, which you prefer. And if you have fried fish, you must have chipes. You can have them on a plate or in the evening news. I said, well, personally, I don't walk about when eating, but which is more satisfactory? She said, well, the evening news won't hold vinegar. I said, oh, in that case, I think I ought to have shell fish. What are your shell fish? She said, two cockles and a hatpin threepence. I said, have you any sweets? She said, yes. I said, what? She said, treacle pud. I said, is the pud good? She said, yes. I said, good pud? She said, yes. I said, good. How much is the pud per portion? She said, small portion fourpence, large portion with medical attendance, eightpence. Well, I hate the idea of going on the panel after meals, so I said, I think I'll have my sweets in some other form. Have you any chocolates? She said, yes. I said, whose? She said, Fuller's. Well, I don't mind his chocolate, but I can't stick his earth. I said, how much is the chicken? She said, one guinea. I said, how much? She said, one guinea. I said, I don't want a poultry farm, you know. How much is the bread? She said, the bread is free, we throw that in. I said, how much is the gravy? She said, the gravy is free, we throw that in. I said, you throw a lot of stuff in the course of the day, don't you? So I had bread and gravy. Then the waiter came with the bill, £5.12. For a moment I thought he'd overlooked something. I said, this is rather an alarming bill for the small quantity I've had. what is the 12 shillings for? He said, that's for fruit. And I said, I had no fruit. He said, no, but it was there if you wanted it. I said, will you fetch the manager, please? So they went out to find the manager in the restaurant to which he goes to have his meals. And when he was conscious, I spoke to him. I said, what is the meaning of this bill? For what exactly does the 12 shillings stand? He said, that's for fruit. I said, I had no fruit. He said, no, but it was there if you wanted it. I said, will you give me the bill, please? So I took the bill, took off £5, gave him 12 shillings. He said, why have you done this? Why have you taken off £5? I said, that was for kissing my wife. But he said, I didn't kiss your wife. I said, no, but she was there if you wanted it.

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0: Jane.
1: Hello, Timothy.
0: It's funny, isn't it? We've seen the last of them. Those aren't our dons anymore.
1: And this isn't our university. When are you leaving?
0: By the 12:45.
1: I'm catching the 1:20.
0: Oh, good.
1: Why good?
0: I mean, it's a good train.
1: Do you realize, Tim, what we shall be leaving behind?
0: Shall we be able to leave it behind?

0: after we've gone.
1: We shall visit it. I think it looks much smaller.
0: Who do you suppose will give all the parties?
1: There won't be any parties.

0: It's lucky we bumped into each other.
1: I don't suppose we shall ever bump into each other again.
0: What nonsense. We'll arrange at once to meet in London. Where shall we meet? At your place?
1: Oh, no. My mother would ask questions.
0: Do your people nag you too?
1: Yes, at breakfast. Always at breakfast.

0: find yourself something to do. Dear, find yourself something to do, do, do, do, do, do. Find yourself something to do. Go and see Uncle Clam.
1: Jam?
0: Find yourself something to do. Then see Uncle Zed.
1: Some bread.
2: He'll do anything, darling, for you.

0: I do see what you mean. Let's meet in the park, then.
1: Wednesday?
0: Yes, 11 o'clock. And don't be late.

0: Hello, Jane. I'm sorry I'm late.
1: Were your parents being troublesome?
0: They're on at me again about getting a job.
1: I take it you're not against work on principle.
0: Oh, no.
1: Well, what sort of job would you like, if you could choose?
0: Something adventurous, amusing, with a living wage and temporary.
1: Tim, what's that?
0: A tramp.
1: No, I mean the thing he's wheeling.
0: Looks like a barrel organ of some kind.
2: It's a piano.
0: Oh, I say, we do beg your pardon.
2: Take the cover off. Hmm? Take a look at it, if you like.
1: Thank you very much.
0: Oh, I say.
1: It's pretty.
2: Like it?
1: Very much.
2: Want to look after it for a month? You sounded as if you were looking for a job.
1: You mean you'd pay us to look after it?
2: £7 a week.
1: We might discuss it later. Meanwhile, as you've got your piano with you, will you give us the pleasure of hearing you play?
2: That's a fair request. Any special little thing you'd like?
1: No, we leave it to you.

0: call it, Tim?
1: The piano? Minnie, is this a good spot?
0: Yes.
1: I say, Jane, do you think it'll make everyone dance?
0: The way it made us. Oh, I can't wait to find out. I wish someone would come along.
1: I've got an awful confession to make. I didn't break it to the family.
0: About Minnie?
1: No. They're working so hard choosing a career for me. They've arranged for me to see some uncles.
0: How many have you got?
1: Four. And the one we don't mention.
0: Who's the first on the list?
1: Uncle Clam. He's on Friday.
0: What is he?
1: Diplomatic. Very diplomatic.
2: When I was given this high position, I pictured myself, poor fool that I was, as a wise, all-powerful magician, a sort of political wizard of Oz. At last I thought I'll know for certain what diplomacy really means. I'll soon ring up that iron curtain, soon be seen behind the scenes. But all my job appeared to consist of, much to my chagrin,

job you're on. 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

0: war. It's hush hush, don't ever ask what the war was for. It's hush hush, if a foreigner comes to stay, especially from the USA, don't ever say what a lovely day. 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
1: I don't somehow think I shall get a job from Uncle Clam.
2: No, security isn't your line.
3: Oh, look, Jane! People coming!
4: Quick, start playing. It's working. It's working. Oh, dear. Here's a policeman. Is he going to stop us? No. No! He can't stop us. Look at him! He's dancing!

0: Hello, Nigel.
1: I haven't seen you all summer.
0: I've been a bit busy for parties and things.
1: I'm on my way to the Cleopatra. Will you come with me?
0: I didn't know you went in for nightclubs.
1: No, I don't. I'm going because the Minister of Pleasure and Pastime will be there.
0: Is he a friend of yours?
1: No, on the contrary, I'm conducting a campaign against him. All he does is to restrict pleasure. Do you know, his latest outrage is to set the police onto the piano.
0: The piano?
1: Yes, you know, the one that makes people dance in the parks.
0: Oh, then I think I'd better come with you. But if he's such a killjoy, why does he go to the Cleopatra?
1: To disapprove of the cabaret, I suppose.
2: There was a lady of Egypt, I'm told. The bard she sat in.

more than once or twice a day. 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

0: But try calling back another per time.
1: Oh, it was stuffy in that place.
2: Just nice now.
1: Look, there's Tim. Hello, Tim.
3: Hello.
1: We had a gorgeous time at the Cleopatra.
3: Oh, good.
1: You know the Minister of Pleasure and Pastime?
3: He's my uncle.
1: What?
3: Uncle Augustine. I told you I had an uncle in the cabinet.
2: I'm so sorry, Tim. I'll call my campaign off, of course.
3: Oh, no. I'll join it. I never liked him very much.
2: That's splendid. Well, what should we do now? It's too soon to go home.
3: Let's sing.
2: I can't sing.
1: No, Nigel.
2: Honestly, I never could. Even in church, my sisters used to nudge me to shut up.
1: Try.
3: It's easy.

0: if you can do it.
1: Do you think I should be able to remember it?
0: Oh, of course you will. La la la la la.
1: It's easy to sing.
0: Hmm?
1: It's easy to sing.
0: La la la la.
1: A simple song.

0: Jane? Jane? Who's that man over there with the hurdy-gurdy?
1: That's my husband.
2: My poor darling.
0: And who's that heavenly man with him?
1: Nigel Danvers.
0: He is, without exception, the most marvelous thing I've ever seen in the whole of my life.
1: I'll introduce him to you. Come along. Fiona. Fiona?
2: Mm-hmm.
1: Do you know Nigel Danvers?
3: How do you do?
1: This is an old school friend of mine, Fiona Thompson.
0: How do you do?
4: Jane, there's Uncle Augustine. Quick, we must hide Minnie.
1: There's a policeman with him.
4: And press reporters. Quick.
0: I don't understand a thing that's happening.
5: I'll explain later.
0: Yes, when we're alone.
4: It's quite simple. They're looking for a piano.
6: We're looking for a P-I-A-N-O. We're looking for a piano.
7: A piano?
6: Yes, a

0: Tim, whatever's the matter?
1: Oh, it's Minnie. She's lost, really lost.
0: She can't be.
1: She's been stolen.
0: How terrible.
1: We must separate. You take Hyde Park, and I'll take Kensington Gardens. We're looking
0: for a piano. Excuse me, have you by any chance seen an old street piano? Oh.

0: It's you. I didn't know.
1: So you've lost the piano.
0: I'm so sorry. It's awful. It was stolen.
1: Stolen? Yes, it must be very difficult to guard a valuable possession every hour of the day.
0: We'll find it. Somehow we'll find it.
1: I'm sure you will.
0: You don't seem at all angry.
1: Angry? It's too hot to be angry.
0: It's a beautiful day. It hasn't rained for weeks.
1: 4 weeks and 2 days. Today is the last day of the month.
0: What a month it's been.

0: Jane, you were singing. How could you?
1: I'm sorry, Tim. I've just seen the tramp.
0: Does he know?
1: Yes, but he isn't angry. He says he's sure we'll find Minnie.
0: Oh, he's optimistic. I've had no luck so far.
1: If only we had a helicopter. We'd soon spot her then.
0: What's that noise?
1: It's getting dark. There's a sort of shadow passing over the sun.
0: Oh, it's getting bigger.
1: And it's coming closer. It's landed. Tim, don't look so scared. It's only a flying saucer. And look, the spaceman cometh.
2: How do you do, Timothy?
1: You know him?
0: Of course. He's my uncle. How are you, Uncle Zed?
2: Will you come into my saucer and have a cup of tea?
1: How lovely. You can help us to look for Minnie.
2: That's what I came for. When you're looking for pianos, there's nothing like my saucer.
3: It might have been a flying plate, or perhaps a flying dish. A flying...

0: a saucer so saucy as mine. You never saw a saucer that's even half as fine. What joy and pride it is to ride upon my astral courser. Oh, aren't I clever? Nobody ever saw such a saucy saucer.
1: Oh, isn't he clever? Nobody ever saw such a saucy saucer.
2: Oh, Jane, look down there. I do believe it's...
3: It is. It's Minnie.
2: Oh, Uncle Zed, can we land at once?
0: Anything you like, my dear. He loves to fly beyond the sky, and no one has to force her. Oh, aren't I clever? Nobody ever saw such a saucy saucer. Oh, aren't I clever? Nobody ever saw such a saucy saucer.
4: It's the tramp.
3: You had Minnie all the time?
5: I was guarding her from that surly brother of mine.
4: Brother?
5: The Minister of Pleasure and Pastime.
3: Tim, the tramp's your uncle too. Oh,
5: your Uncle Baba.
4: Oh, of course, the black sheep.
3: Our month's over now. Do we give Minnie back to you?
5: Isn't there anyone else to take over?
6: Why not Fiona and me?
5: Why not?
3: Oh, Tim.
7: I know.
5: Don't look back.
4: Don't look back.
3: If I...

And that was Salad Days. I hope you've enjoyed your visit to the cinema this evening. And don't rush off. We will stand for God Save the Queen. And we'll see you again, same time, next week. Take care on your way home. Bye now.

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I have terrific heartburn for you. You are cold as well digger's knee. 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Oh, then we have jolly time, Suzuki and me. 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Be careful, not take wooden nickel. Now Suzuki and me, we are wed, and with great joy, I am fripping my rid. I am keeping her from foggy, foggy dew, and she are cooking for me rice and dried squid. 'Twas in Yokohama I met this hot mama who served radishes, octopus,

And it was Harry Stewart and his alias name Harry Carey. Yokohama Mama. It was recorded December 1952 and released in 1953. Doris Day and the orchestra, directed by Ray Heindorf. And Hernando's Hideaway. It's a tango show tune from the musical The Pyjama Game, written by Jerry Ross and Richard Adler, published in 1954. The recording of Doris Day was released in 1957.

called Hernando's Hideaway. Ole! All you see are silhouettes, and all you hear are castanets, and no one cares how late it gets, not at Hernando's.

0: Suzanne. 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
1: Hey, buddy, this ain't Poopsie.

That was the Dutch Orchestra, the Ramblers, and the voice of Marcel Tielemans. Als op Capri de rozentuinen bloeien. When the rose gardens on Capri are blooming again. It was a recording of June 1943. A hit by René Carol, released in 1955. The Happy Boy, O Wandersman.

0: with only you, my whole life through, with only you.
1: And it was Perry Como, and the song written by Jerry Lieber and Mike Stoller. It was arranged by Joe Reisman. It was Dancing, recorded in 1957. We Are the Dressmakers, a composition of Kees Manders. In Dutch, the Modinettes. We're going to listen to Rika Jansen.

If you find your sweetheart in the arms of your best friend, brother, that's when your heart aches.

Yeah, that's when your heart aches. Begin. Oh, you see, love is a thing that you never can share. And you know, when you bring a friend,

That was the voice of Elvis Presley, and that's when your heartaches begin. I say goodbye today with Glenn Miller and In the Mood, a composition by Joe Garland. Thank you for listening, hope you enjoyed it, and take care.

Jesse and Falkirk sponsors tonight's programmes. May God bless you and give you peace all through the night, in memory of her husband Stuart.

It's me, Candace. This week, I will be talking about the continuation of me growing up on a farm in South Africa and my experience of that. Last week, we spoke about how we moved to the farm and all of my pets. And this week, I'll be talking about what it was like for me going to an Afrikaans school, you know, the difference between going to an English school, all that sort of thing. And I'm going to play my very first song to start the show off. We are going to play a little bit of Jim Reeves with Daar Deur in die Bosveld, which is, of course, an Afrikaans song.

And that was Jim Reeves with Daar Deur in die Bosveld. And that is, of course, an Afrikaans song because I'm just about to talk about what it was like growing up Afrikaans. Well, growing up actually bilingual, but in an Afrikaans environment. So, I can't remember where we left off last week. I'm pretty sure I was on the farm, I know that much. So I grew up on a farm in South Africa in a nothing little town, well actually not even in the town, outside of a nothing little town called Tilbach. Tilbach was our nearest town and it was really nothing much more than a hamlet and it was about half an hour away from us. The nearest proper town was a place called Cirrus, which was about 45 minutes away from us through the mountains, and that's where we went to school. Now, we actually went to an Afrikaans school. When we started schooling in Cape Town, originally, we started an English school, which was predominantly English, but it was mixed with Afrikaans, because everywhere in South Africa is mixed with Afrikaans and Xhosa and Zulu, and, you know, we have, I think, 11 official languages. So we had been originally in the very beginning of our schooling years, for about a year, maybe a year and a half, we'd been in an English school. You start school at 7 in South Africa, which is the equivalent of year 2 here. So we moved when I was about 7 or 8, so I'd only just started schooling. We went straight into an Afrikaans school. And it wasn't like Afrikaans, but they speak English. It was very much just everybody's Afrikaans, which is quite daunting when you've had everything sort of split between the two. Although it was completely fine. We spoke Afrikaans entirely fine, and then it became, you know, that was just our language that we spoke. So it was actually completely fine. But looking back at it, I guess it did seem reasonably daunting to be thinking, like, you know, we speak a mixture of the two languages. My grandma was Afrikaans, but my dad's side of the family were English. So it really was a mixture that we grew up with, to then go straight into this completely Afrikaans school where some people didn't even speak English at all. That was quite weird. But I love that. And I love the fact that I can still to this day speak Afrikaans and understand it very, very well. Although it isn't pretty much a useless language anyway, but South Africa. So if I go to South Africa, I'm useful, but otherwise I'm not really. But I do remember we had an Afrikaans teacher, the way, you know, you would have an English teacher in England. We had an Afrikaans teacher, and I can't remember his name, but I do remember that he was completely crazy as a box of frogs. Completely crazy. He, I think, was quite a young guy, but he was absolutely convinced that the world was going to end with Y2K. You know, when it went to midnight on 1999 to 2000, he was convinced that technology all over the planet would fail and the world would be plunged into darkness and every electrical or technological anything would just die and we would all be completely screwed. I don't know why he was so adamant that he needed to tell us this as young children, but he felt the just pressing need to educate his entire Afrikaans class on the pending doom of the end of the world of Y2K. And I went home absolutely just terrified. I was convinced we were all going to die. Of course, I was so young, you know, what else was I supposed to think? And a respected teacher at my school was telling us this. And I remember my parents like having to complain to the school and just say, if that's what he wants to believe, fair enough. But like, you can't tell these little kids that. All of us were so scared. But yes, it was that will always stick in my mind. But I also remember running around in these little pinafores and no shoes. We didn't have to wear shoes to school if we didn't want to, because it was so hot there that wearing shoes was just, well, we always just took our shoes off. They had some very funny rules. They had a rule that you didn't have to wear shoes, but they checked that to make sure that you were wearing the correct uniform underwear. They actually checked, and I remember them being these enormous navy blue briefs that on a small child were more like shorts than anything. But they would check your underwear, but they didn't care if you wore shoes. That always struck me as particularly odd. Even back then, I thought that was strange. And we had to wear the specific hair, like hair clips or hair bands. You know, they were very, very strict. It's the way schooling works in South Africa is majority of schools are effectively what we would call private schools here.
Everybody pays for the schooling, and the level of schooling is the same level as the private schools in England. So I suppose it was the same level of strictness as a private school here, except back then, not now, because I'm no way that teachers would be checking underwear nowadays. And of course, there were things like teachers throwing dry blackboard erasers at you, and you know, all of that, teachers screaming at you. I do remember some really awful teachers that we had. I don't have a lot of clear memories of having any particularly nice teachers at my Afrikaans school, actually. I remember them all being incredibly, incredibly strict. So that was something. I think Afrikaners, as a rule, are looked upon as being quite strict people anyway. So I suppose if you put them in a private schooling environment 20, 30 years ago, they're probably even stricter, correct? Anyway, I'm going to play you another Afrikaans song now, and then I promise I will play some more songs that you actually recognize. But I'm going to play you some Bert Kamfert with Afrikaan Beat.

do. Right, what else are we talking about? So, I also remember that, you know how you get snow days in England? At our school in South Africa, we would have days off if it got above 42 degrees Celsius. Now, let me tell you, when it reaches 42 degrees Celsius, the last thing you want to do is go to school. And I remember on not many, many occasions, but on a handful of occasions, it reaching sort of 43, 45 degrees and us not going to school. Because the schools, it was just too hot. You just can't do anything. You can't expect a classroom full of, I don't know, 9, 10, 7, 8-year-olds to pay attention in that heat. It was just absolutely scorching. And of course, where I lived in the mountains, in the middle of nowhere, in between towns, but about at least a half an hour out of anywhere particularly useful, the heat was just all-consuming. And if you can imagine that crispy dryness that you get when you in the Bosveld is the big open plains of like grass, so bush fields effectively is what it means, and it's the bos is like a very, very dry bush that you get in South Africa. If you can imagine that really dry, sort of crispy, crackly heat with the sound of the bugs and nothing moving because it's too hot. Everything and everybody is in the shade, inside. Nobody's doing anything. We didn't have anything like an air con or anything like that. I'm sure we must have had fans because obviously I just assume that we did, but I actually don't remember. I do remember having this enormous walk-in freezer, probably at least twice the size of our live studio here at Angel. So for those of you who've never seen that before, if you look at your bathroom, the average bathroom with a bath and a sink and possibly a shower and a toilet, at least that big, possibly bigger, was just this enormous freezer where we would store all our meat from the farm. And my sister and I would go and we would hide in there and play in there when it was so hot. And my mum got so paranoid we were going to get locked in, which, I mean, is a legitimate concern. Because when the door closes, it just like sort of slams shut. There is an emergency button to get out from the inside. But when you're a tiny kid and it's pitch black, I think you'd probably struggle to find it. Anyway, we would go in one at a time and see how long we could last in there. And then the other one would stand on the outside and you'd bang and they'd have to let you out. So it's an exercise of trust in your sibling, if nothing else. My sister and I used to get up to all sorts of things that we probably shouldn't have been doing. I do remember we would collect things all of the floor of the farm, basically, like little pebbles, little sticks. We would make this, what we called itching powder, mud, leaves, flowers, insects that we found that were dead. We didn't kill insects, we just found dead ones. Also, chicken poop. Any chicken manure we found, we put it in the itching powder. And that is disgusting because we used to rub it on each other. So I'm pretty sure my mum wouldn't have been pleased if she'd known about that. Luckily, the antidote for the itching powder, which we were convinced, you know, this itching powder, the way you fix the itching powder is you rub more on yourself. So we spent a large portion of our day rubbing chicken droppings on each other. Very strange children. I don't really know what we were. We were very bored, clearly. We also used to play a game where we pretended that we were orphans and we were living in an orphanage and that our the sort of owner of the orphanage was this horrible person. We made that our mum, of course. And we pretended that we had to run away from the orphanage. And we had this enormous playroom along the side of our house. And our house was kind of on a hill. So the garden went off to a slope. So the front of the house was level with the ground, but the back of the house was upper story and underneath was the basement. So we'd climb out the very back window of the toy room, which was at the, you know, now a story up, and there was a perfectly good door with stairs at the front entrance, mind you, but we would tie sheets and pillowcases and all that together, and we'd sort of hike ourselves out the window and scale the wall down, running away from the awful, awful orphanage, go and do whatever we were doing, and then inevitably come back for lunch when we decided that the orphanage owner, aka my mother, wasn't that terrible. We needed lunch. Then we would run away again because she's horrible and, you know, go do our thing. I also remember attempting to explore the basement.
I don't know what my parents used the basement for, because

We never ever went in there. Ever, not once. I remember us opening the door and looking in, and we were so scared of it. It was just half the foundation of the house, where it was on the side of a hill, had been made, obviously, into a basement because they needed to lift the house up to make it level. I couldn't tell you to this day what they stored in there because, truthfully, we never went in there. We were too scared. We were quite happy to lock ourselves in the walk-in freezer. We were quite happy to, I don't know, explore the ravines in the forest, but we couldn't go into the basement. That was far too terrifying, not for us. So anyway, we also had a very, very lovely friend called Pop. Now, Pop is Afrikaans for doll. So I suppose the equivalent today would be if her name was Dolly. She was one of the labourer's daughters. She was, I think, about a year or maybe a year and a half older than me, and I was the oldest. But Pop was one of the, she was a young black girl who I don't think she went to school because they couldn't afford school. And she lived on the farm and she would always be around for us to play with. And we kind of grew up with her as, like, I suppose, one of our cousins, which, looking back, is really, really unusual because, of course, I grew up in apartheid South Africa. Another really unusual thing is a family friend of ours. Her maid came home, like, came to work one day and was crying, and she just found out that she was pregnant. Obviously, she was concerned she was going to lose her job. But our family friend said, no, she's going to keep her employed, and she's going to help her raise her baby, which was this little girl called Cordelia. And our family friend had two children around the same age, actually, and they kept their maid employed for her entire lifetime, and they helped pay for the young child Cordelia to go to school with their children. And of course, Cordelia was a black girl. And again, in apartheid South Africa, that was incredibly unusual for us as young white children in white Afrikaans families to be playing with, and not just playing with, like, thinking of them as our family, or at least our very best friends, these young, other young black children, when there was actually still segregation in place. I think we grew up in a generation where our parents really, really didn't buy into the whole idea of segregation. And we really didn't, even although we were supposed to, we really didn't observe it. Of course, as white people, we had the privilege of deciding that. Well, of course, the black people themselves didn't have the privilege of deciding. They weren't going to pay attention to the segregation laws. But luckily, I was also in the childhood generation of where our parents did end apartheid, thankfully, by voting in Nelson Mandela. So on that note, I'm going to play you Four Pennies with Black Girl, and then I'm going to follow that up with a song named My Son John by David Whitfield.

And the first one of those two was Four Pennies with Black Girl, and the second one was David Whitfield with My Son John. So, where are we going next? We're going to have a little drive through the mountains. When I had to go to school, we had to drive all the way for about at least 45 minutes through the mountains, through a mountain pass. And I don't mean, you know, a big hill or a lovely little scenic route. I mean an actual tiny little road carved into the edge of the mountain underneath a huge boulder that was hanging down, where if you came to another vehicle or a very big vehicle, one of you would have to be brave enough to reverse to a wider part of the road. There were big lumps of rock keeping cars on the road, but they weren't consistently there. There was easily places for you to go off the edge, and it was a very, very, very far way down. I think if I had to drive along that as an adult, which I have done, I would be absolutely terrified. Very, very, very scary. But we did it twice a day, every single Monday to Friday for school, and didn't think anything of it. There was a huge, as I say, a huge boulder that was sort of hanging out the side that gave one section of the road a roof. And what would often happen is trucks would come along, not realizing that in fact they were too tall. And they drove straight into the big boulder, you know, sort of plowed the top part of their trailer, whatever it is, into this boulder. And then there would be whatever they were carrying inevitably ended up all over the road. Not only did it block the road, which would have been quite annoying for the adult driving, but very exciting for the kids in the car, i.e. my sister and I, and our friends that we were in the car with, because it would often be things like fruit juice from the local farms or the local shops. Or I remember once there was a big truck of Cadbury's chocolate, a huge Cadbury's delivery, and the truck crashed and all the chocolate was all over the road. And between the kids in the car, and admittedly the road wasn't particularly busy, so they probably, that was their one saving grace, but I do remember it was some local laborers from a farm nearby, I guess, in a truck, like a what we called a bucky. But a bucky is a truck. And when we in South Africa, what we call a truck is what you guys call a lorry. So a lorry would crash. And in a bucky, there were some laborers. And in the car, there were my sister and I and two other children driving with the person who would drive us. And we all dived out and started grabbing chocolate bars. And also the baboons. Baboons joined in because there were hundreds of baboons all along that drive. They live in the mountains, so you just see them sitting along the side of the road. And if you pulled over, they would undoubtedly try to take something from your car. I do remember once seeing a baboon smoking a stompy is a cigarette butt. A baboon had picked up a cigarette butt and was mimicking smoking it, which I kind of found it quite sad that humans had that much of an impact on wildlife. But it was fascinating to watch this baboon doing this. Now, the person who drove us was actually a local high school teacher. The only schools were in Cirrus. There was only one school, but it was split over two campuses, what you would call the primary and the secondary. We just have school. It's just school starting from 7, going to 18. And she was at what would be the local high school, and we were at the primary, and she lived in Tilbach, and our farm was between Tilbach and Cirrus. So she picked up a child from Tilbach, another child from Tilbach, stopped and picked us up, and then drove to Cirrus and took us there and took us back. And of course, our parents paid her. I don't remember her being a particularly kind or friendly person. I do remember once my sister and I both got very, very sick. We had been accidentally given, well, we'd been poisoned, but unintentionally. Our maid had thought that a bottle of setting agent for cheese that we had on the farm was actually cordial. It was a green colour, and it was the same green as a green cordial that we had, that we call cream soda. It's green in South Africa. And she had made juice for us with this cheese setting agent. And we thought it tasted funny.
But we drank it anyway, and we were so, so sick. We were so unwell, both of us. And we threw up out her car window, the lady who drove us home, and she got very, very angry with us. And I remember thinking as a child that it didn't seem fair that she was getting annoyed, because obviously we can't help this. So I don't think she was a particularly friendly teacher, but as I've already covered, I'm not sure many of them were. But we quite liked our friends that we drove home with. And it was fun to drive through the mountains and hope that maybe there'd be chocolate or fruit juice everywhere or see some baboons. And it's pretty cool to think that that would be your every single day trek to school. We did have to get up pretty early because, of course, we had to drive from the farm up the farm road, which was at least a 10-minute drive. And then that was just to get to the actual road because our farm road was just a dirt track. And then, of course, she had to drive us from the dirt track up to the town, which would take about 45 minutes. I do remember that the fruit juice that was all over the road is called Cirrus fruit juice. So of course, it is made in Cirrus, which is the big town I went to school in. It is very famous in South Africa, Cirrus fruit juice. It would be a little bit like Robinson's here, I guess. And funnily enough, when we were visiting Florida recently, in autumn last year, when we were in the shop, I came across some Cirrus fruit juice. And I was so excited because the last place I expected to see fruit juice from the little town that I went to school in was in Florida. But there you go, they've obviously branched out. I have been back to Cirrus and Tilbach since becoming an adult, and both of them have grown quite dramatically and I guess modernized, and I suppose that's just what happens with these things. They've become a lot more touristy. I suppose people found these little towns and thought they're so quaint and quiet, but then everybody thinks that and then they all move in and then it's not so quaint and not so quiet anymore. But there you go, that's just what happens, isn't it? I am going to play you Ike and Tina Turner with River Deep and Mountain High, and then I'm going to play Build Me Up Buttercup by the Foundations.

And the first one was Ike and Tina with River Deep Mountain High from 1966. And then second, we had Build Me Up Buttercup by the Foundations. Now, the reason I wanted to play that one is because when my sister and I were on the farm, we obviously, it was a lot more like, I guess, how I imagine kids in the 60s and 70s were, and maybe even the 80s, where it was not so much like sitting inside watching telly, playing on computer games. Obviously, we didn't have anything like that. Like, I know a lot of you didn't either. My kids find it so strange now that we didn't have anything like that growing up. But what we did have was we had an entire farm at our disposal, full of animals and all sorts of things we should not have been getting into, and full of forests with a massive ravine. And when I say a ravine, I mean a ravine. Like, the sheep would fall down it and they would not be able to get back up again. We would have to help them. They'd get stuck down there. So it was a proper ravine. But we didn't care. We were off. We were doing our thing. We were climbing trees. We even had a graveyard on our farm, which we found. My sister and I and my cousin Cherie, we found this. We didn't realize it was a graveyard at first, because instead of it having markers for graves, it just had piles of rocks. We thought it was really cool. Then we told my mum about it, and she said it was obviously a graveyard for the families who'd lived there previously. So we decided, of course, now it's haunted. So we would sneak around it. It was in the middle of the forest. It would have been a really beautiful place to have been laid to rest, actually. And we created all sorts of these fantasy stories about these ghosts living in living in the forest, and just all sorts of things that what your imagination does when it's running wild with no limits on a farm in the middle of nowhere. And we would go off in the morning and we'd have breakfast and we'd just go off into the forest. My mum had no idea what we were doing, no idea what we were up to. And there were multiple occasions where, you know, we probably came pretty close to getting into peril, but we didn't. My favourite part of the forest, I remember, the ravine had flattened itself out and was running in a very, very thin, like a very small stream. I guess what you would describe as a bubbling brook. And there were these trees around it, but it was pretty clear because the rest of the forest was very, very dense. And this particular part where the stream was very, very, not very sparse, but very sparse compared to the rest of the forest. And it had a patch for some grass and some flowers to grow. And because it was more sparse of trees, sometimes sunlight would come through. And there was even bits that you could sit. And there was a fallen tree with a tree trunk where you could sit on it. And my sister and my cousins and I would often take our lunch and go there. And we would play in the water. There was bits of sand and some pebbles, and you know, we would collect things and collect tadpoles. Now, this stream then ran underneath our farm road, which had a little bridge going over it. Our farm road again was just a dirt road, but they had constructed the stone bridge, and we would often play along there and we would collect tadpoles. And I think that was my favorite place on our whole farm. And it was very near the graves that had been laid, actually, and I can understand why, because it's a very beautiful part of the farm. We would collect tadpoles and then keep the tadpoles until they turned to frogs and then release them, you know, watch them grow legs and lose their tails and whatever happens. And it was such a cool experience as a child to sort of watch this evolution of life. What we also did was we would collect these plastic crates that the fruit and veg were shipped in, not shipped, transported in, and we would build things out of it. So we used to build entire homes, staircases. We got a bucket and used it for a toilet, much to my mother's disgust, which she quickly banned us from doing because we had perfectly good toilets in all of the buildings on the farm. But you know what kids will do, what kids will do. But we made a staircase out of these crates, the back of one of the outbuildings. It was a flat-roofed outbuilding, and we were currently at that point using it to make cheese and pasteurize milk and create fruit juices. So we would climb up these crates that we'd, like these stair crates that we'd made, and go onto the flat roof. And my mother could never figure out how on earth we'd got it onto the flat roof. So there was nothing around it. It was sort of plopped in the middle of this patch of grass. There was no trees or anything. It wasn't until much, much later in our lives that we told her, no, we'd sort of built stairs. But
But we'd built these stairs and we'd climbed to the top of the roof and we were clambering around on the roof. And I convinced my sister that in multiple different ways that she could fly if I pushed her off the roof. Some of the ways being that we constructed cardboard wings that we strapped to her. We also put her in a box, which we put wings on, also made out of cardboard. We also, and by we, I mean I. So I was the instigator and she was the experimenter. I still maintain it's not my fault if she was willing to do what I said. I also put plastic bags on her arms and said that she would be able to float down. And I would, you know, every now and then just sort of encourage her to jump slash push her off the roof. I don't know how she didn't break anything. We were always, always pushing each other off there, jumping off of there, daring each other to do stuff. Like, just, I honestly, truly do not know how we didn't break any bones. I think it's probably a good thing. Kids are quite bouncy. But my poor mother must have been living on the edge of a knife. We're constantly, completely convinced we were going to somehow end up killing each other accidentally. I'm not saying that we ever actively sought out to do that. Of course we didn't. But we would often do things like we would make a raft. We would find these bits of polystyrene. And we tied lots of bits of wood to them and we made a raft and then we pushed each other out into the middle of this enormous dam that was far too deep for anybody to ever be able to stand in. It doesn't matter how big you are, it was a massive dam that fed our entire farm water. So you can imagine how big it was. You couldn't swim across it comfortably unless you were a very, very good swimmer. But we would push each other out into the middle of the dam with no oars or anything. And I do remember this one point when the raft started sort of falling apart and we ended up just, I don't know, bobbing about in the middle of the dam and having to swim back. It's also worth noting that the dam was full of leeches. So when you got out of the dam, you would have to take turns peeling the leeches off of each other. And it never really bothered us. It was just part and parcel of what you were doing. You went for a swim in the dam or you went to sink your raft in the dam. You came out covered in leeches. It's just what it was. I do, however, have a particular memory of getting in the shower and having a tick in my leg and not realizing it was a tick and screaming the house down because I thought a spider was trying to burrow under my skin. Obviously, I've since learnt it was a tick, so it's fine. Well, it's still not a terribly exciting experience, but it was better than a spider trying to get under my skin. But yes, we had all sorts of near-death experiences. I think looking back now as an adult, it's probably best my mother didn't know what we were up to because I think she would have, gone grey very, very young. What else did we do? We used to, I remember my dad caught us playing with the axe and we got into a lot of trouble for that, which I can understand why. But yes, we played with the axe. I don't remember ever playing with anything that we knew was dangerous. We thought we were smart enough for it to not be dangerous. Obviously, I'm sure all kids think that, which is why children are a little bit dumb, right? But anyway, I'm going to play you Bobby Darin with Splish Splash. And then I'm going to play, I don't know yet. I might come back and talk to you a little bit more, then play something. It's Bobby Darin and Splish Splash.

And that was, of course, Bobby Darin with Splish Splash, because that was us splishing and splashing in the middle of the dam. We actually, although I did say we had an entire dam full of water, which I do have as a very core memory, there were about 2.5, 3 years of our life in South Africa, which is why we had to move off of the farm, actually, and is the reason we moved to England, where we had an enormous drought and everything dried up. We lost all of the water in the dam. The dam was entirely dried out. It was cracked and caked with mud. There was just no water in it. You could walk the entire length and breadth of the dam across the base of it with no water at all. My sister and I would go down there and we'd play in the clay because it was all clay. We'd rub the clay all over each other. Again, we quite liked rubbing gross things on ourselves, but we would cover ourselves in clay, which is this like sort of reddy orange clay. And then I'm sure my poor mother, poor maid, had to somehow figure out how to like wash it off of us. But I'm sure probably got hosed off in the garden. And then obviously, inevitably, you lose water from the dam and you lose water from all of your pipes. You can't water your vegetables. You can't give your water to your animals. You can't even have water in the house. You would turn the tap on and this sort of gurgling noise and a little bit of a brown drip would come out. But there would be no water to drink or bathe in. So we had to buy water from the local towns, buy bottles of water, or buy water from the local farmers. We would all share water, but there just wasn't enough water to go around. So unfortunately, our farm really did dry up. We had really, really grueling heat for a good 2-3 years. And unfortunately, that did mean the end of our farm as we knew it. And we had to sell it and move to England. Well, that's what we decided we had to do. We did the summers in the mountains of Africa are very, very harsh. Although I remember them quite fondly, they were very difficult, I'm sure, as actual farmers. We did also have incredible wind that would come straight over the mountain and come plummet downwards. And at one year, it was so powerful that it came down over the mountains and flattened the hydroponic tunnels that we had the tomatoes in. So that was a crazy experience to come out in this crazy wind and see these flattened hydroponic tunnels. For those of you who don't know what hydroponic tunnels are, they're big bits of metal in a sort of a curved tunnel shape covered in very, very thick plastic. And it's where you grow seedlings and plants to help them to germinate, become a lot stronger, to protect them from birds and what have you, rabbits and stuff. So they flattened our tunnels, which obviously meant that our tomato crop was predominantly crushed with it. We did manage to salvage some, all of us, all the cousins, all of our friends from local farms, everybody, kids, adults alike. We were all there with baskets trying to salvage these tomatoes before they got ruined by the wind even more. But I think a combination of all of these things meant that the time on the farm was sadly came to an end and we decided we were moving to England. But that is a different story altogether. And I'm going to play you Frank Sinatra with Summer Wind.

And that was Frank Sinatra with Summer Wind. So, we really have reached the end of the show. I really enjoyed telling you about growing up on the farm in South Africa. And I'm going to have a little bit of a think about what I'm going to talk about next. Maybe you'd like to know my experience about moving country, because that is a pretty big experience when you're doing that at the age of almost just about 12 years old. I'm going to leave you, though, with Buddy Holly, and That'll Be the Day, but this is the instrumental version. I really, really enjoy the music to this song. So here we go. Here's Buddy Holly with the instrumental of That'll Be the Day. Thank you guys for listening.

0: Jesse and Falkirk sponsors tonight's programmes. May God bless you and give you peace all through the night.
1: Welcome to the Conniff Connection. I'm Les Peckham, and over the next half hour, we're going to hear music from the long career of Ray Conniff.

Ray Conniff, his orchestra and chorus, and Sometimes I'm Happy. The orchestra and the chorus now become the orchestra and the singers. From Ray Conniff, it's They Say It's Wonderful.

Ray Conniff, his orchestra and singers, and they say it's wonderful. In 1944, Ray Conniff was trombonist, arranger and composer with the Glen Grey Casaloma Orchestra. Here's a tune that Ray Conniff actually composed and arranged for the band, Hold the Phone.

0: Big Band Swing from Glenn Gray and the Class Aloma Orchestra, and Hold the Phone, a tune composed and arranged by Ray Conniff. And from Big Band Swing to Rock and Roll, Ray Conniff, the orchestra and chorus are Walking the Bop.
1: Boom, boom, boom.

Rock and Roll from Ray Conniff, the orchestra and chorus, and Walking the Bop. Ray Conniff, the orchestra and singers, are now going to perform a nice medley of no less than four tunes. You'll recognise Yours, La Paloma, Siboney, and South of the Border.

Ray Conniff, his orchestra and singers, in a medley of four tunes. You heard Yours, La Paloma, Siboney, and South of the Border. Ray Conniff, the orchestra and chorus, are now backing this 1956 hit recording from Johnny Ray, Look Homeward, Angel.

Ray Conniff's Orchestra and Chorus backing Johnny Ray on his recording of Look Homeward Angel. In 1953, Ray Conniff made some recordings under the name of Ray Conniff's Rockin' Rhythm Boys. Here they are to play a boogie-woogie tune about a railway train. It's the Super Chief.

Boogie Woogie music from Ray Conniff's Rockin' Rhythm Boys and The Super Chief. One more recording from Ray Conniff, the orchestra and chorus, and The Way You Look Tonight.

0: Ray Conniff, his orchestra and chorus, and The Way You Look Tonight. And for the last half hour, you've been listening to The Conniff Connection. I'm Les Packham, and I hope you'll join me at the same time next week for more music from Ray Conniff. Bye for now.
1: 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Angel.

Welcome to another edition of Music Maestro Please here on Angel Radio with myself, David Goffrey. I do hope that you enjoy the programme and the tunes I'm about to play for you.

We started with Billy Taylor and The Very Thought of You, Music Maestro, Please, with a special edition at the piano. Johnny Giovanni and Exactly Like You.

There we heard Johnny Giovanni and Exactly Like You. More than just music and memories with James P. Johnson, the 4 o'clock groove. This one is from the 6th of December, 1944.

James P. Johnson and the 4 o'clock Groove, recorded on the 6th of December 1944. David Goffrey with you with Music Maestro, please, on Angel Radio. And we're at the piano with Russ Conway and The World Outside.

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Music maestro, please, at the piano with Winifred Atwell and the Five Finger Boogie.

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That was Joe Fingers Car and Angel Food Rag. Jan August is next and Our Love.

playing you music from the golden era with Billy Taylor and the Cuban Nightingale. Johnny Giovanni now and Stardust on Angel Radio, keeping you company with David Goffrey.

That's Russ Conway and Passing Breeze. It's Music Maestro, Please, a special edition at the piano. James P. Johnson, and I'm going to sit right down and write myself a letter.

That was James P. Johnson. I'm going to sit right down and write myself a letter. Recorded on the 20th of April, 1944. Now here's Joe Fingers Carr and his swinging string band, and we're heading off to the Blue Tango.

You're listening to Angel Radio with Joe Fingers Carr and his swinging string band and the Blue Tango. We're heading off with Stranger in Paris and at the piano, Winifred Atwell.

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David Goffrey on Music Maestro, please, from your favourite nostalgia radio station, Angel Radio. We continue with Russ Conway and Mac the Knife.

There we heard James P. Johnson and the Twilight Rag. Well, we've come to the end of this special edition of Music Maestro Please at the Piano, and our final tune from Billy Taylor, Wrap Your Troubles in Dreams.

Thank you for your company. You've been listening to Music Maestro Please here on Angel Radio with myself, David Goffrey. I'll leave you with my signature tune from Flanagan and Allen and Music Maestro Please. Until we meet again, this is David Goffrey signing off on Angel Radio.

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1: Those precious hours, then she used to light waltzes. So, Mr. Conductor, please don't play a waltz. You remember her grace. She danced it finely, and I loved her so.

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1: Angel Through the Night has been sponsored by Jessie in Falkirk in memory of her husband, Stuart. 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
2: Hi, I'm David, and hello, Hampshire. 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You don't need a military background to join us. You just need a little time and a big heart. 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For further information, please call me, David, on 02392 594 394. Thank you.
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0: And Petula Clark brings this music box to a close that started with Ray Conniff, his orchestra and chorus with Besame Mucho. Then I'm Getting Sentimental Over You by the Four Freshmen. After that we heard Count Basie and his orchestra with his arrangement of I Left My Heart in San Francisco. Then Jerry Southern with Nice Work If You Can Get It. And after that, Chet Baker with But Not For Me. Then September Song by Artie Shaw and his orchestra. And then Ella Fitzgerald with Your An Old Smoothie. After that, Jamaican Rumba. Then Lover Come Back To Me by Artie Shaw. And finally, Romeo by Petula Clark. This music box is sponsored by Jenny on Hailing Island, and you're listening to Angel Radio.
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morning, Angel Radio listeners. You are here with me, Jackie, for 25 minutes of good morning cheer. The quote for the day is, music is said to be the speech of angels. The Pasadena Roof Orchestra was founded on November the 3rd, 1969. John Arthey had placed an advertisement inquiring after dance band music. A lady in Manchester said she might be able to help. Later that day, a bakery van from John's family business was travelling back down from Manchester to London, replete with 2,000 original arrangements from the 20s and 30s. For today's record selection, here we have some of the records which inspired the orchestra, who are still out there entertaining in all sorts of venues. Let's start with Home in Pasadena, a hit for the Temperance Seven in 1961.

I'll settle down beneath those palms in someone's arms in Pasadena. Yes, in Pasadena town.

Home in Pasadena, Temperance 7. Lullaby of Broadway was written in 1935 and was introduced in a musical film, The Gold Diggers, the same year. This song has been included in many films, and latterly, Doris Day recorded the song for her film Lullaby of Broadway in 1951. I know this song well. It is also included in the musical 42nd Street.

King Porter Stomp, Benny Goodman, recorded in 1935. Nice little dance number now from Fred Astaire, Top Hat, White Tie and Tails, recorded in 1935.

0: my top hat, mussing up my white tie, dancing in my tails, putting down my top hat, mussing up my white tie.
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Paul Whiteman Orchestra and the Vocal Rhythm Boys, Happy Feet. Al Boley says you couldn't be cuter in this next record.

Alboli, you couldn't be cuter. In 1934, Cheek to Cheek was written by Irving Berlin for Fred Astaire's new film, but also it was covered by Bing Crosby in 1956.

Bing Crosby and Cheek to Cheek. We are down to the last record for this Good Morning Show, and it is Putting on the Ritz by Leo Reisman Orchestra with vocals by Lou Conrad.

putting on the Ritz, Leo Reisman Orchestra and Lou Conrad. The Pasadena Orchestra turned professional in 1975, which coincided with an overnight success in Germany. It has subsequently appeared around the world. My husband Dave and I saw them at the Sonning Mill, first-class entertainment with the classics of the past. Wonderful stuff. Thank you for keeping me company. Don't forget the quote for the day. Music is said to be the speech of angels. Have a great day. Until next time, goodbye.

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Today's Breakfast Bustle is sponsored by Steve from Sunny Brighton Seafront. Steve loves Angel Radio.

There you go. You got three to choose from there. We played Dean Martin and Ray Charles. You could have had On or My or Mind. As we played Dean with Gentle on My Mind and Ray Charles, Georgia on My Mind. But the word I was looking for this morning was Mind. Are you well?

Yeah, look, it's Friday morning. It is the 25th of September 2026. This is Marky Boy in the chair with your bustle until 9. Hope I find you well. This morning there was Mark Winter and that Venus in blue jeans. We can expect highs of 22 degrees centigrade, 72 Fahrenheit this afternoon. That's going to be warm. I'll have your weather forecast a little bit later. I'll also have your What's on Diary to let you know what events are happening in and around the area. And, of course, I'll have your programme schedule just before I pop off at 9 to let you know where your favourite presenters and your favourite programmes are throughout this Friday. It's lovely to have your company. Thanks for sharing breakfast again.

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1: Oh, there you go. A bit of Gary Puck in the Union Gap. Woman, woman. And especially for Carol in Cosham this morning. Morning, Carol. We played Stevie Wonder and My Cherie Amour. Wonderful stuff. Thank you to Jackie and Marcus, as always, for sponsoring our Angel Radio weather. This is how it looks for the 25th of September 2026 for West Sussex, Hampshire, Isle of Wight and Dorset. At 6.55 this morning was your sunrise. Well, today is going to be dry. It's going to be sunny. There will be, though, some cloudy intervals. Mid-morning temperature today of 17 degrees centigrade, 63 Fahrenheit, rising to 22. That's 72 Fahrenheit this afternoon. Your high tide at Portsmouth, that's at 11.37 this morning, with the sunset tonight at 6.56. It's going to be dry under cloudy skies tonight, with an overnight temperature of 13 degrees centigrade, 55 Fahrenheit, and it's a lovely full moon tonight. Saturdays will be a sunny day. There will be some cloudy periods as well, but it will be dry. You've got a mid-morning temperature tomorrow of 15. That's 59 Fahrenheit, rising to 19. That's 66 tomorrow afternoon. Sunday's going to be breezy. It will be mainly cloudy. There will be a few sunny spells and a chance of some light rain. Monday looks like being cloudy with some sunny spells. And Tuesday will be windy with showers. And there, my friends, is your weather.
0: Thanks go to Jackie and Marcus of Westminster, London, for sponsoring today's weather forecast on Angel Radio.

Good morning to Bill in Brentford. Lovely to have your company this morning, Bill. Hope you're well there. For you was the Association and Windy. Take you back into 1967 with that. If you just joined us, good morning. This is Marky Boy in the chair till 9 with your breakfast bustle for this Friday. Yeah, Friday again, look.

That's a record that's probably just woken you up, if you've just woken. Barry Ryan and Eloise play that, especially for Bob in Bristol this morning. Morning, Bob. Hope you're well, my friend. We will do today's What's on Diary. Thank you to Linda and Ken in Hemel Hempstead, to Marianne in Portsmouth, and also to that young bird Thelma in Gosports, who have chosen three for our, of course, triple play after the What's on Diary. Before that, though, good morning to Anne in Westleigh, and lovely to have your company. This is for you.

0: What's on Diary is sponsored by David in leafy Shepherd's Bush, who is certainly no angel.
1: Thank you to David in Shepherd's Bush for sponsoring on What's on Diary. The music, though, came from Johnny Mercer. I've been floating down that old green river. Played that for Anne in Wesley. Morning, Anne. Four events to tell you about on the Diary this morning, beginning with today, Friday the 25th of September, with a Fair Trade Coffee Morning being held at the Peace Centre. That's in Middle Park Way in Havant. That event is on from 10:30 this morning until 12 noon, and the Mayor of Havant will be at the event as well. On Monday the 28th of September, if you fancy a film, then The Christophers is being shown at the Emsworth Community Cinema. Two showings there, 3:30 and 7:30. It's Julian, who's played by the cantankerous Ian McKellen. What an actor. Was a star of London's 1960s and 70s pop art world, but he hasn't painted in decades and has not had money for years. So his two estranged children are desperate for an inheritance, so they hire an art restorer and former forger to pose as an assistant to access to eight unfinished canvases. Julian had them in storage, so the plan is to complete them, then return them to storage, where they are to be discovered upon Julian's death. It's a good film. Tickets are £5. They are available from Bookends in the High Street, Emsworth, and the Community Centre office on weekdays from 10 a.m. till 1. They are also available on the door as well. If you'd like more information, you can give them a call on 01 243 37 38 905. This coming Monday, the 28th of September, the Arran and Chichester Air Enthusiast Society present a talk by Stephen Robson. It's The Old Dragon Who Spread His Wings, Neville Shute, Aviation and Author Genius. It's being held at the Boxgrove Village Hall in the street Boxgrove, Chichester. If you're a member, just £5, guests £10. Tickets are on sale at the door on the evening. There's no pre-booking and no reserved seating. Doors open there at 6:45. One important thing on here on the Diary today, from Monday the 28th of September, for all Havant residents and people visiting, work is to be carried out to replace the old Havant footbridge. That will start on Monday the 28th of September for anything up to a year. Yeah, the existing footbridge is scheduled to be removed in late October, and work, as I say, is expected to take up to 12 months to complete. As the bridge crosses the railway line, some stages of the work can only be carried out when trains are not running to ensure a safe working environment. If you live around that area or even want to come from Market Parade to the other side, there are diversions in place. So that's from Monday the 28th of September. The Havant footbridge will be closed for up to a year. And there, my friends, is today's Diary.
0: The What's on Diary was sponsored by David in leafy Shepherd's Bush.
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1: Wonderful breakfast parcel, triple play. Thank you to Thelma in Gosport for the first of our two Elvises and anyone. For Marianne in Portsmouth, for her friend Mary as well, Elvis, If I Can Dream. And for Linda in Ken and Hemel Hempstead, good morning to you guys. Hope you're both well. Jerry and the Pacemakers and Walk Hand in Hand. So I'll have another breakfast parcel triple play for you tomorrow morning around about 8:30.

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1: Oh, thanks to Richard for sponsoring our programme schedule for this Friday. Things look like this. Following me at 9, our Candice will be here with her late breakfast, sponsored by Michael and Angus with a quiz from Drifter Dave. Haven't Bothered Talking News is follows Candice at 10.30, and then Les Peckham at 10.45 brings you one of his shorts. Today is Les Brown. That's sponsored by Jerry Oliver in Emsworth. Our lunchtime concert at 11 is followed at 11.30 by Steve Ashley's Hot Pipes. That's sponsored by David in Shepherd's Bush. Our thanks to Moppy in Purbrook, who sends with love Henry Turtle. That's who she sponsors. And that Tingle Factor. Yeah, Henry will be here from midday. Josie and I will return for your Friday afternoon request programme. Yes, at your request from 1 o'clock, sponsored by Pussycats. Jim in Romsey sponsors DAB Dave's Let's Harmonise. That's at 3.30. And Rich is back with us. Yeah, Sal Rich is back with his 4 o'clock rock from 4, sponsored by Jerry Oliver in Emsworth. Our thanks to Lynn from Sheffield, in memory of Trev, sponsors Simon's Moondog Boogie. Simon will be here at 5, and then live from 6, Big Cole, Leslie and Pat on the phones from 6, sponsored by David in Shepherd's Bush. Roger and Scylla in Princeton, Iowa, sponsor Ted Nunn and his Music Makers. That's at 8. Bill Steelwell pops in at 9.30 with a thought for the week, sponsored by Donna and Danny in Waterlooville. And then Ted continues his journey into Melody from 9.35, sponsored by Nan's Angel in Bedhampton. And then our Angel programme tonight, the con is sponsored by Richard Palmer, beginning with Iris at 10 past 10. Pete Atkinson will be here at 1.15. Ed's got Angel at Night at 4.15. And then DAB Dave's going to be all over the place at 6.25. Bless his heart. Holger in Germany sponsors Martin Miller, who brings you our Saturday morning Good Morning at 7.30. I shall be back with you at 8 with Saturday's Breakfast Bustle, sponsored by Richard Palmer. And Bill and Stella on Hailing Con is sponsored Pete. Yes, Pete is back for his Saturday morning Remember the 60s from 9. And there, my friends, is your schedule for today.
0: And this is Richard, who's very pleased to sponsor the Angel Radio Times.

is a tune. Wonderful. Shirley Bassey and Till played that especially for Chris in Whatleyville this morning, and before that for Eve in Drayton. Morning, Eve. Lovely to talk to you earlier. Sam Cooke and A Change Is Gonna Come. Angel Radio on a Friday morning. Our Candice is next at 9. As for me, that's it. I'll see thee at 1 this afternoon with Josie for more of your requests and dedications. Join us then if you can. If not, I'll see you for breakfast tomorrow at 8. Terry One in Portsmouth. Apologies, I couldn't squeeze your request in, but it is queued up. I'll get Candice to do it. Until later then, or tomorrow morning, God bless.

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0: 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A pension is a long-term investment. The fund value may fluctuate and can go down. Your eventual income may depend on the size of the fund at retirement, future interest rates, and tax legislation. So it's Richard Palmer signing off, and I'm looking forward to hearing from you.
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3: 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The park is very seasonal, so you'll see different things depending when you visit, and because different people will take the history and heritage tours, there always is a different perspective on what's there. 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In order to book yourself in, give Get Up and Go a ring on 02392 446 223. That's 02392 446 223. We look forward to hearing from you.

0: Today's Late Breakfast is sponsored by Michael in the lovely county of Angus in Scotland. 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
1: Good morning, everybody. It is just almost in a few seconds, 9 a.m. on Friday, the 25th of September, 2026. And that means that you have me, Candace Jones, for the next hour and a half, more or less hour and a half. I'm going to be playing you all your favourite songs. This week's theme is time. I just was speaking to Janice, and I know that she did a theme time the other day. Complete coincidence. I would like to say Janice inspired me, but what actually inspired me was learning about the 10,000 year clock. So if you have any time related songs, it could have the word time in it, it could have minute, hour, moment, day, year, anything related to time. I'd love to hear it. You can give us your requests. Give Janice a call. We have Janice on reception this morning. So you can give her a call on 0800 014 1955. That is the free phone number. Oh, I can hear it ringing in here. We can also give us a ring on the standard rate number, which is 02392 481988. Right, so of course we have

our lovely sponsor, Michael, who sponsors the show. Thank you so much for sponsoring the show, Michael, in Angus. So I'm going to play you a song, and this is Artie Shaw with Any Old Time.

And that was Artie Shaw with Any Old Time from 1938. And that was to say thank you to my lovely sponsor, Michael, for sponsoring the Late Breakfast Show. We always appreciate you, Michael. Hope you're having a lovely morning. So just a reminder that our theme is time. And if you want to give Janice a call in the studio, the free phone number is 0800 014 1955. You can also email us, actually. I forgot to give you the email address earlier. The email address is studio@angelradio.uk. We've also got the YouTube channel where I'm live streaming right now. You can come and see my crazy hair this morning. The YouTube channel is Angel Vintage. If you go onto YouTube and you type in Angel Vintage, you'll see our logo. You'll recognize it. It's the little dog, the His Master's Voice dog. And then you click on the little red live button and my face will pop up. Now I've got big hair today. I went to bed with wet hair. And it's kind of, it's not curly. It's like wavy, but I didn't want to brush it this morning. I said to Mark, I didn't brush my hair because it'll look like a giant mane. It'll just go woof. I'll have a ginger afro. And that's not a good look for me. Sadly, I cannot pull that off. So I decided to steer clear of the brush. I don't put broom in my hair. Brush and just embrace the natural whatever it is that's happening this morning. So this is what happens. If you would like to see, come and join us on YouTube. There's lots of cool things on YouTube, actually. There's always videos and there's videos of our presenters, of our receptionists. There's little short video clips of stuff. I'm always sending Mark ideas of things we need to do. I've just sent him a funny idea a moment ago that we want to try. There's lots of cool things. We'll be live streaming the pay to play day, which I can't wait to tell you all about. But first, I'm going to play a song that was left over from Mark's show, and then two songs that I had left over from last week. So Terry won. Good morning, Terry. Oh, by the way, I'm so sorry if my voice sounds croaky. My mum took me to a Michael Jackson tribute on Sunday in the King's Theatre, and I'm a massive Michael Jackson fan. And yes, I do know it wasn't really him. Of course I know that. But he was so good, and I screamed so loudly and so much that I've made my voice go. So the beginning of the week, I barely had a voice. So that is why I sound like this. Anyway, Terry One from Portsmouth has requested Lonnie Donegan with Rocco My Soul.

And that was Lonnie Donegan with The Rock of My Soul. That was for Terry One in Portsmouth. I nearly said it was by Terry One. No, that wasn't by Terry One. It was for Terry One. Thank you so much, Terry. Hopefully we'll see you at the Pay to Play Day. That would be lovely. Twice in the space of a month. Could we dare hope? Okay, Mark in Littlehampton has requested Lynn Tate with The Last Waltz. Oh dear, Janice is falling out of the studio. I don't know what's going on. Here we go. Lynn Tate, The Last Waltz.

0: That was Lynn Tate with The Last Waltz. That was for Mark in Littlehampton. Thank you so much, Mark. That was actually left over from last week. So, yeah, I do apologise about not fitting it in last week, but goodness me, the requests just come in so thick and fast. Honestly, they're already pouring in. It's almost like Janice can't get in and out quick enough between the phone and to give me the songs. So the last one we have left over from last week, and then we're going to move on to this week's requests. Rolling Ray. Hello, Rolling Ray. He requested Macy Skipper with Who Put the Squeeze on Eloise? And I really like this song, so here we go.
1: Don't go away and stay too long now. Listen to what I say. Now, listen to what I say. When you think everything's okay, the mice will play when the cat's away.

And that was Who Put the Squeeze on Eloise? And that was requested by Rolling Ray. Sorry, the artist was Macy Skipper. So thank you so much, Rolling Ray. Let's get on to this week's requests. Thelma from Gosport. Good morning, Thelma. Same thing I said to Terry One. Will we be so lucky as to see you twice in the space of a month? Will we? Because, of course, we have got the Pay to Play Day coming up on Tuesday. I'm going to tell you all about that right after this song. Thelma has requested Roy Orbison and Lana.

And that was Roy Orbison with Lana. That was requested by Thelma. No, was it Thelma? I can't remember. I've lost my piece of paper now. Yeah, it was Thelma. And do you know what? I should trust myself more often. Thelma in Gosport requested that one. Thank you so much, Thelma. Okay, pay-to-play details, everybody. How exciting. Our next pay-to-play day is imminent. It is on the 29th, so Tuesday, this coming Tuesday. So if you count today, Friday, Saturday, Sunday, Monday, Tuesday, It's going to be like four sleeps. It's the fifth day from now. Very exciting. I cannot wait. I love pay-to-play days. I especially love the way we do them now because you don't just have to pay and play a song from any time period, which of course is still the rule. You can donate some money and in exchange we will play you a song, any song you like, from the beginning of creation to this very day. We will play it for you. It doesn't matter what it is. It doesn't have to be an angel's time frame. But on top of that, we're also opening our doors. We do kind of have an open door policy anyway. But on Tuesday, there will be people here between 8 a.m. and 6 p.m. And you can come visit us. The pay-to-play is from 8 a.m. until midnight, but there won't be anybody here in the evening manning the reception desk. So if you want to come and visit us, and you absolutely should, there'll be refreshments available. Loads of our presenting staff will be here. Mark will be here, ladies. So form an orderly queue and get your pants ready to throw at him. I know what you lot are like with him. I've seen it firsthand. I know the absolute chaos that he causes. So Mark will be here for all of you lovely ladies, and everybody else will be here for everyone else. We'll all be here. The reception staff will be here. We'd love to spend some time with you. We've met so many of you already, but we'd love to meet all of you again. And do you know what? You guys have such a great time just mingling between yourselves as well, because it's like we're all already friends, even although some of you have never met. I know you know your names because of requests and emails, and it will just be so much fun to spend some time together. So Tuesday, come down, get some refreshments, hang out, have a tour of the studio, get a song played. Really, it's going to be perfect. It's going to be amazing. It's like an angel party. Nobody parties like an angel party. And think of your song that you're going to play. I'm going to have to think of my song. My song inevitably ends up being an angel's time frame anyway, because that's my favorite music. But you never know. I'll try and think of something outside of it. Maybe I'll do a Michael Jackson song in tribute I just saw on Sunday. Okay, we're going to play a couple more requests. Then I'm going to start talking to you about the 10,000 year clock. How many of you have heard of that? It's a very, very, very cool topic. I'm very excited to talk about it. I was what inspired this theme. So Cruising Chris. Oh, Chris has a nickname. I like it. Cruising Chris from Chandler's Ford. He has requested this song for Amanda, and it is the Beach Boys with Good Vibrations.

And that was Good Vibrations by the Beach Boys. And that was for lovely Amanda from Cruising Chris in Chandler's Ford. Okay, I'm glad you've got your own nickname now, Chris. That's cool. I like that. I need a nickname. Although my nickname seems to be the Chatterbox. That's what everybody always calls me. She talks too much. I know. I know it's not my fault. Okay, let's talk about the 1,000-year clock. We've been talking about Eric from Haverford West and Joe have been talking to me about the doomsday clock, but it's scaring me. So we're not going to talk about that one right now. We'll leave that for a minute. We will talk about it because it's important. But first, the 10,000-year-old clock, not the 1,000-year-old clock, the 10,000-year-old year clock. So I just want to make a very, very clear distinction. I know I keep saying it wrong, but the clock is not 10,000 years old. It is, in fact, not actually built yet. It is partially built. It is not finished yet. So the 10,000-year clock. It is a huge mechanical clock, and it is being built inside of a mountain in West Texas. It is designed to keep operating for 10,000 years. The idea was conceived by an American computer scientist, Danny Heels, in 1995. And the Long Foundation was founded in 1996. They developed the project. Jeff Bezos is providing major funding for the full-scale clock and also owns the land where it's being constructed. A working prototype was completed in 1999, and the construction of the full-scale clock in the mountain began in around 2010. I couldn't find the exact year for some reason. It just kept telling me around 2010. I'm not sure why there was so much secrecy about that, but anyway. Major components began being installed underground in 2018, and the bells first sounded in 2022. So the bells strike or like chime every single day, once a day, and they've got a mechanism inside of them or program inside of them that means that they will never be the same bell chime ever. They'll never play the same chime more than once. So every single day for 10,000 years, there'll be a different chime. I don't know how many chimes that works out to. Somebody who's fantastic at maths, so you go and figure that out for me. But the clock mechanism extends roughly 200 feet or 60 meters vertically through the mountain. And basically, the idea is that visitors will walk through the clock, passing through past enormous gears, mechanisms, and astronomical displays. It doesn't have a conventional clock face, so it's not going to be like Big Ben stuck in the side of the mountain. It will be... The idea is you'll be able to see the actual mechanism of the clock, and it displays really, really long-term information, so years, astronomical cycles, stuff involving the sun, the moon, the stars, you know, that sort of thing. And it obtains energy from temperature change inside of the mountain, so it isn't reliant on something like a battery or a motor that needs to be refueled. It obtains energy through the changes of the temperature in the mountain. The heating and the cooling causes mechanical components to expand and contract, and that movement is what moves the mechanism. Also, visitors can wind the clock themselves, so you go and visit and you can wind the clock up yourselves. So there's 10 large bells, and at solar noon, the clock plays the bell sequence. Like I said, it produces different sequence every single day for 10,000 years. And it also has a very special 1,000-year experience, I guess you would call it, anniversary mechanism, I suppose. So every 1,000 years, a cuckoo would come out and you know, go cuckoo for the 1,000 years. But the next one, well, the first one is scheduled to go on the year 3,000. So not within our lifetime. But that is sort of the point of it. The whole point of it is to get us to think about how we would have done stuff differently or how we will do stuff differently for future generations. If we were building something for people in 10,000 years or even 1,000 years to judge us, what would we build? How would we build it? Would we build it differently? Would we do something differently? If you wanted people from 10,000 years to look back at what we'd built now, what would you want them to think?
And I guess that's the point of the clock, something that we get absolutely almost nothing from. We're building it solely for people that we will never, ever, ever, ever meet, not in a 100 lifetimes. So in order to get there, it's not actually open yet. It isn't finished. I couldn't find a scheduled finish date. But in order to get there, you would have to hike through the desert and climb the mountain, like really hike up the mountain. It's supposed to be more of a pilgrimage than a tourist destination, which I'd love to go. But like I said, it's not actually open yet. So you would... There isn't an established admission price. I don't even know if they will have an admission price at this point. I have no idea. There's no details. But it is in Texas. And if you hike through the desert, hike up a mountain, you can see it when it's finished. But it's not finished yet. So watch the space, I suppose. That's about the 10,000-year clock, which inspired today's theme of time. We will be talking more about time, and we'll be talking about the doomsday clock in a minute as well. We're also going to just talk about normal clocks, not clocks that are predicting our death. So that's very scary and depressing to me. Let's play something cheerful. Alan from Orpington. Good morning, Alan. Alan has requested The Byrds with Time in Between. So...

0: And that was The Birds with Time in Between. And that was requested by Alan in Orpington. Thank you so much, Alan. I was just telling Eric about the Michael Jackson tribute act I went to on Sunday. Eric's grandson, Robert, really likes Michael Jackson and he's trying to learn to moonwalk. So keep going, Robert, because that would be very cool. I know how to do it. I do know how to do it. I did dancing for a very long time, and that was one of my determinations, was to learn how to do the moonwalk. Nowhere near as well as Michael Jackson, clearly. So, Michael Jackson tribute. I was at the King's Theatre in Portsmouth, and it was absolutely wonderful. I went with my mum. We had such a blast. The performer's name was CJ, and him and his band and dancers have been travelling the world doing tribute to Michael Jackson for 16 years. And he was very, very clear to say that he is not an impersonator. He is a tribute act. He's there for the same reason that we are. We love the music. We love the man. So... he was paying tribute to Michael Jackson rather than trying to be like him, which I think is a really important distinction. And he was really, really clear to make that distinction, that it's a tribute because he loves Michael Jackson so much rather than because he thinks he's as good as him. But I must say, I have seen Michael Jackson live. I was lucky enough to be able to see him live in his History World Tour for my 10th birthday in South Africa. And that was my first ever concert. Nobody lives up to Michael Jackson, clearly. I mean, this guy who did the tribute act, obviously, I'm not going to sit here and say, oh, he was just as good as Michael Jackson, because nobody could be as good as Michael Jackson. But if you saw that man as a performer on his own, you would be blown away. He was absolutely fantastic. He looked like him. He sounded like him. He had the aura of somebody who just deserved to be on stage. He was just fantastic. Honestly, I enjoyed it so much. And, it just ended so quickly. If he'd said at the end, that's halfway through, I would have thought, cool, we got another half to go. I will go and see him again in a heartbeat. So if it's the show is called The Man in the Mirror. If you have an opportunity to see it, I highly recommend you go and see it. The Man in the Mirror, his name is CJ, he's the performer. And yeah, I really, really, really recommend it. Absolutely wonderful. And if he comes to Portsmouth again, I will be there. Instantly, I'd go on my own, I don't care. So I really recommend that you guys get, if you get an opportunity, go and see that. Right, shall we do the quiz? I'm going to do the quiz now because it seems to be going very quickly this morning. Let's do that.
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0: Okie dokie. Thank you so much, Drifter Dave, for your quiz. As always, thank you for creating the quiz and thank you for sponsoring the quiz. If you think you know the answers, or if you aren't sure and you'd like us to recap, or you'd like a clue, or you're just going to hazard a guess at any of them, we don't mind. Give us a call. Speak to Janice on 0800 014 1955. No squabbling with Janice this morning. Last week, people were fighting about one of the questions. It's not her fault. She's just the messenger, all right? You can also give her a call on the standard rate number 02392 481988. Or you can email us studio@angelradio.uk. Or you can come and tell me yourself on YouTube. We always have people taking part on YouTube. So there's loads of ways you can give us your answers. Question one. What is an oligarch? What is an oligarch? Question two. What is French for disguise? If you can't get the pronunciation or the spelling, if you just give us the basic word, that'll be fine. Because I'm definitely not going to try and pronounce it. I mean, I will try my best, but I'm not going to get it right, is what I mean. Question three. Who is the patron saint of tunnelers? So tunnelers, as in people who dig tunnels. What is the patron saint of them? Who is the patron saint of them? Question four. Who was Charles Westover best known as? Charles Westover. Who was he better known as? What was his stage name? Question five. Which London park was divided up and sold by Parliament in 1652 during the Commonwealth? So in 1652, during the Commonwealth, a London park was divided up and sold by Parliament. Which one was it? Question six. Which country celebrates Bastille Day? Which country celebrates Bastille Day? Question 7A. Who wrote the famous 1961 book, The Carpetbaggers? Question 7B. In which two industries is that book, The Carpetbaggers, mainly set? So in which two industries is that story mainly set? And again, if you think you know the answers, give us a call, 0800-014-1955, or email us studio@angelradio.uk.
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0: Thank you, Drifter Dave. Right, let's get on with some music. Donald from Poole. He said, please, can I play this before 10 a.m.? Of course I can. Of course I can, Donald. Anything for you. And he said he would really like it if I play Craig Douglas and Time.

And that was Time by Craig Douglas for Donald in Poole. Thank you so much, Donald. That was a lovely song, actually. I really enjoyed that. Eric in Haverford West. Good morning. Good morning to Eric and good morning to Karen. And do you know what, Eric? I'm so sorry. I can't remember your other daughter's name. Well, good morning to her as well. And good morning to Robert. I hope your moonwalking goes really well. I wonder, has Robert looked up moonwalking on YouTube? Because they have some fantastic, really like slow motion descriptions of how you do it. That would be really helpful for him. I bet he has. Kids are all way better with things like YouTube than what we are. Well, I know my daughter is anyway. My youngest, they use a tablet for school with a keypad and she's, I mean, I'm very quick at typing because it's what I do all day, every day, but she's even better than me at using these things. Okay, Eric, your request is Anne Shelton and Every Night About This Time.

And that was Anne Shelton with Every Night About This Time. And that was requested by Eric in Haverford West. Thank you so much, Eric. Sylvia and Teddy in Romsey. And they have requested Nat King Cole with Time and the River.

And that was Nat King Cole with Time and the River. And that was requested by Sylvia and Teddy in Romsey. Thank you so much. Now, I have a really lovely email here. First of all, I have an email from Spencer saying, good morning. Good morning, Spencer the Postman. How are you? I hope you're very well. Colin and Lorraine in Drayton have said, dear Candace, at Westonbury Mill Water Garden in Herefordshire, there is a unique water-powered water clock, and it works every hour, and they visited earlier this year, and they've sent me amazing pictures, a couple of amazing pictures, actually. I'm going to try to describe it to you. If you imagine, it's sort of like a Tudor style, what you would imagine would be the absolute ultimate treehouse. Two-story Tudor-style treehouse. It's got a big clock face on the very top of it, in the point of the sort of the eaves of the roof. And the rest of it, down the body of it in the middle, is this massive mechanism, which I assume is all of the mechanics run by water. It's very, very, very beautiful. Wow. Well, thank you so much for that. So it's a unique water-powered water clock. Cool. And it does go every hour. So it doesn't have minutes or seconds on it, by the looks of things. It's only got an hour, but still, I mean, maybe that's better. Don't pay so much attention to the actual seconds ticking by and just concentrate on the hours. Thank you so much for that. I love getting emails like that. So, Eddie from the Isle of Wight. Oh, my goodness, I'm dropping all my requests. Oh, before I forget, we're running out of space for requests. So, if you want a request, do get your request in quicker rather than later, because I'm going to run out of space. So, Eddie from the Isle of Wight has requested 60 Seconds to What? And this is by Ennio Morricone. Is that how you say it? I hope it is. I'm so sorry if it's not.

And that was Ennio Morricone with 60 Seconds to What from 1965. And that was for Eddie in the Isle of Wight. Thank you so much. That was a good one for this time theme. So remember, we've got time as our theme this morning. I'm going to play another song. And then I'm going to go over the quiz again. And then I'm going to tell you a little bit more about time. We will make sure we play more music, though. So Bob in Bristol. Good morning, Bob. Hope you are well. He has requested Eric Burdon and the Animals with Good Times. So apparently I do have it up here. Oh, there it is. I can find it now. Here we go.

That was Good Times by Eric Burdon and the Animals. That was requested by Bob in Bristol. Thank you so much, Bob. Let's go over the quiz quickly, because time is running away with me this morning. It's going so quick. Janice just said to me, it's going quick this morning. Yeah, I think it's because we're non-stop. We've had so many requests today. Okay, question one. Are you ready? What is an oligarch? What is an oligarch? What is French for disguise? Question two, what is French for disguise? Question three, who is the patron saint of tunnelers? People who build dig tunnels. Question four, who was Charles Westover better known as? So what was Charles Westover's stage name? Question five, which London park was divided up and sold by Parliament in 1652 during the Commonwealth? Question six, which country celebrates Bastille Day? Question 7A, who wrote the famous 1961 book, The Carpetbaggers? And 7B, in which two industries is that story mainly set? If you think you know the answers, or you'd like a clue or a recap, give us a call. We'll give Janice a call. 0800 014 1955. That's our free phone number. Our standard rate number is 02392 481988. You can email us studio@angelradio.uk, or you can jump on the YouTube channel and come and say hello to us and tell us your answers. Mike is already all over it. The YouTube channel is called Angel Vintage, and you will recognize our little logo. It's the little His Master's Voice doggy standing by a radio, and it says Angel Radio, so you can't miss it. Okie dokie, let's have a bit more music. Joe from Germany, listening on YouTube. Thank you so much. Joe says it's 9 degrees there. I said it's not 9 degrees here. It's quite lovely and warm here. I've actually had to put my hair up because I'm getting quite hot. Joe requested Bobby V with Take Good Care of My Baby from 1960. Well, I think it was recorded in 61. I think it was released in 62, I think.

That was Bobby V with Take Good Care of My Baby, and that was for Joe listening in Germany. Thank you so much. We have another listener from Germany, actually, of course, our very own lovely presenter, Holger. And he has actually done me the honor of sending me the song himself, so I don't have to go and find it. Bless you. Thank you so much, Holger. I think he probably realized I would have a bit of trouble finding this one. Now, listen, I'm going to do my very best to pronounce it. The Pozo Seco Singers, I think that is probably, I hope that's how you say it, with Time for Holger in Germany.

That was from Holger in Germany. I hope I pronounce your name correctly, Holger. And he's actually sent me the attachment for that, so I do appreciate that, so we didn't have to go searching for it. That was Time by the Pozo Seco Singers. Every single time Holger emails, he sends me a link. So I always genuinely appreciate that so much. So do keep doing that, because it does make my life a lot easier. Because also he does often request quite unusual songs that probably would take me quite a while to find. And inevitably, I'd find the wrong version, I'm sure, because I'm quite good at that, aren't I? Jason has, I've just had hold of this one actually, but Jason in Southsea said he loves it when I play All the Time in the World. And I said to him, I have that one literally lined up. So here we go, Louis Armstrong, All the Time in the World.

0: That was Louis Armstrong with All the Time in the World, or We Have All the Time in the World. That's for Jason in Southsea. Mike just said, you always play that as your last song, Candice. And he's right, I do. I play John Barry's instrumental version as my last song. So Mike is too quick. We can't get anything past him. Well done. Right, we're going to do the quiz answers in about 5 minutes. Reg, I'm going to tell everybody right now, I have still got 15 requests left. 12 requests left. And we've only got 20 minutes, not even. So there's absolutely no way on this planet I'm going to get them all done. So I'm going to continue the theme of time next week. I also have lots to tell you, the doomsday clock and lots of facts about the earliest timekeeping devices and all of these things. So that's all coming next week. So don't worry. Your requests will get played, possibly just not this week. Reg. Good morning, Reg. Reg requested this really early on in the show, but we've had so many requests. Like, I cannot even tell you how quickly they came in. Reg requested Eddie Cantor with Now Is the Time to Fall in Love.
1: Heard a sermon, what a sermon, preached by Parson Brown. Tell it to ya, tell it to ya. Told each mister, told each sister, time to settle down.

Now's the Time to Fall in Love by Eddie Cantor. It's always time to fall in love. I was just showing everybody on YouTube a picture of my husband and I when we got engaged. He took me to the Ritz. This is years ago now, but he took me to the Ritz and proposed to me there. But what we're not allowed to tell my daughter, my youngest, is that that is where he proposed to me, at the Ritz. But a couple weeks later, I got my ring. Because we didn't have a ring, because I wanted to choose my own ring. So a couple of weeks later, when I had my ring, we were sitting in the front room, and my daughter thought, like, "Dad, you need to propose." So she took the ring off my finger, and she made him get down on one knee and propose to me in the front room. So as far as her story is concerned, as far as she is concerned, he proposed to me in the front room because she made him. And she even put romantic music on the radio, and it was very sweet. She made him get down on one knee with the ring box and everything. So as far as her story is concerned, he proposed to me in the front room. But he did propose to me at the Ritz and before that. But we will never tell her that. Right then, let's do the quiz answers. I'm going to play Mike from Hindhead's song while I go and get the winner names for the quiz, and then we're going to do the answers and the winners. Mike from Hindhead has requested this song for his lovely wife, Paula. And this is episode 6 with Morning Dew.

0: And that was episode 6 with Morning Dew. That was from Mike in Hindhead for his lovely wife, Paula. Thank you so much. I hope you both have a lovely, lovely day. Karen, Eric in Haverford West's daughter, was just telling me that she's temporarily inherited her sister's 3 cats. Pippin, Hobnob, and what was the other one called? Goodness, I can't remember now. Melody, that's it. Pippin, Hobnob, and Melody. Very sweet names. She's already got a cat called Mo, but apparently Robert doesn't really like Mo that much because Mo is old and grumpy. But Pippin, Hobnob, and Melody are young and playful, so hopefully Robert can play with them a little bit. Okay, let's do the quiz answers.
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0: Here we go, ladies and gentlemen. This is when we see how smart you are. You are a bunch of smarty pants, so I'm sure you all got it right. What is an oligarch? Question 1. What is an oligarch? The answer is, and I would have taken any variation of this because it's a kind of a broad answer, a member of a small group. They have to hold political power. The term is also commonly used for very wealthy and politically influential person. For example, a Russian oligarch, somebody who is politically influential, probably because of their wealth. Doesn't necessarily mean they're in politics, but they can influence politics. What is French for disguise? Now, I'm so sorry, I'm about to butcher this pronunciation. Disguisement. I'm sure that's not how you say it. That sounded German. I'm so sorry. I don't know how you pronounce it, but it's spelt disguisement, okay? 3. Who is the patron saint of tunnelers? The patron saint of people who dig and build tunnels is Saint Barbara. Question 4. Who was Charles Westover better known as? That was Charles Westover, was the birth name of Del Shannon. There you go. Del Shannon's real name. Question 5. Which London park was divided up and sold by Parliament in 1652 during the Commonwealth? Now, I know Mike got this one right. Hyde Park. Question 6. Which country celebrates Bastille Day? And that is France. Question 7a. Who wrote the famous 1961 book, The Carpetbaggers? And that was Harold Robbins. Question B. In which two industries is the story mainly set? And the answer is aviation, the aviation industry, and in Hollywood. So, the winners this week, hang on, let me get my list. Drum roll, please. Wendy in Norwich. Well done, Wendy. Pat and Bill in Higgins Park, I think that is, East London. Jenny on Hailing Island. I knew I was going to see your name, Jenny. And Alan in Orpington, of course. Mike in West Hampshire. Bob in Bristol. Well done. And Jason in Southsea. Fantastic. Well done to all of you. Great job, everybody. Give yourselves a round of applause.
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0: Thank you so much, Drifter Dave, for creating and sponsoring the quiz. Now, we are going to play a couple more songs, but I'm just going to say, Wendy in Norwich, Leslie on Hailing Island, Alan in Portsmouth, Jenny on Hailing Island, Mel in Eastbourne, June, I'm going to try and play your song. Angie has given me a 3 in a row for next week. So sorry, those people whose names I mentioned. I will not be able to get your songs played today. I'm so sorry. We just had so many requests. I'm not complaining, but we're going to carry the theme of time on to next week. Godfrey in Edmonton, good morning. So Godfrey has requested Bobby Williamson with When I'm 100 Years Old. Thank you.

That was Bobby Williamson, When I'm 100 Years Old, and that was requested by Godfrey in Edmonton. June in Gosport, I think this is going to be our last one. She has requested a Kitty Callan song that even I haven't heard, so I'm sure a lot of you have heard this, but I am a massive Kitty Callan fan, so I don't know how I've never heard this song before. Or at least I don't think I have, anyway. This one is called Among My Souvenirs.

0: was a beautiful song. That was Kitty Callan with How About... No, it wasn't. That was the name of the album was How About Me, but the actual song was called Among My Souvenirs. June from Gosport requested that one. Thank you so much, June. You know how much I love Kitty Callan, so I know why you picked that one. Right, everybody who I didn't play your request, I'm so sorry. I really ran out of time today. We have so many requests. We're going to play them next week. The themed time will continue next week, as will time itself. I am going to go now, though. So all of you, look after yourselves, keep yourselves safe, and I'll see you next Friday, 9 a.m. In the meantime, have a lovely week and a lovely weekend, and enjoy the sun while you still can. So have a great day. I'll see you guys next week.
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2: Hello, my name is Hugh Owen and I would like to introduce a short extract from the latest edition of the Haven't Talking News. It is available on memory sticks for visually impaired people who live in Haven't Borough, that is Lee Park, Hayling Island, Emsworth, Rowlands Castle, Waterlooville, Cowplain, Horndean and Purbrook, and is free of charge.
3: Dolly Tribute Act aims to keep her spirit alive. A Dolly Parton Tribute Act has expressed her heartbreak at the country music superstar's death and has vowed to keep the singer's spirit alive. The singer, who died from cancer in August, aged 80, was best known for her genre-defining hits, including 9 to 5, I Will Always Love You, and Jolene. Among those devastated is Southsea-based Lally Wadham, 47, who plays Parton in the Diamond Dolly Tribute Act, which performs at private parties, weddings, and festivals. Lally said she was in a supermarket when she heard the news and burst into tears. She said, "Dolly will be remembered for so many things. She was a huge philanthropist, she was an ambassador for positivity, and she had a great sense of humour and could laugh at herself." Lally expects her next show to be so emotional and said, "It's going to be hard work for me trying to keep it together on stage." But she said she would do her best to keep Dolly's spirit alive. She added, "There will be an outpouring of grief. It's going to be huge communal mourning."
4: Work to improve Hayling Billy Trail can go ahead. A £500,000 project for the second phase of improvements to the Hayling Billy Trail has been approved, with work set to begin later this year. Around 1.1 kilometres of the Hayling Island Trail will be resurfaced with a 2.5 to 3 metre wide path for walkers and cyclists. Where possible, there will also be an unsurfaced strip for horse riders. Hampshire County Council approved the second phase of improvements, covering the southern section of the trail between Sinner Lane and a park previously upgraded. The trail provides a traffic-free route between Hayling Island and Haven't, following the route of a former railway line for a train service nicknamed Hayling Billy, valued for its wide harbour views and abundant wildlife. The route is a popular year-round destination. It is part of the Shipwrights Way, the National Cycle Network Route 2, which ultimately aims to connect Dover and Cornwall along England's south coast. The work is needed because parts of the trail are at risk from flooding, erosion and storm damage. Some sections are less than 1 metre above sea level, making them difficult to use after bad weather. Councillor Kirsty North, Hampshire County Council's Executive Lead Member for Universal Services, said, "I've seen firsthand how well the upgrades to the northern section of the trail have been received. By improving access to this beautiful coastal environment and strengthening links between Haven't and the south of Hayling Island, the trail helps more people choose to travel on foot, on wheel or on hoof. Work is expected to begin in November and finish by March 2027. The trail will remain a permissive path rather than becoming a public right of way. The council has also set aside a further £600,000 for future work on the route.
5: Museum will close for 8 weeks to install major centenary exhibition. A major new exhibition is coming to Portsmouth Museum and Art Gallery to mark 100 years of Portsmouth as a city and requires so much preparation that the museum will close for almost 2 months. The creators of Your Museum, Your Stories, Your City, which will take centre stage in the Museum Road building for 5 years, say the display will look at Portsmouth's first century through the people, places and events that have shaped the city. The project has been given cash from the National Lottery Heritage Fund and will transform 3 gallery spaces where more than 20 themed displays will explore life in Portsmouth over the past 100 years, covering subjects including transport, music, theatre, football, literature, the dockyard and the city's changing landscape. Councillor Steve Pitt, leader of Portsmouth City Council, said, "Local people have been at the heart of shaping this exhibition, helping us tell Portsmouth's story through the memories, experiences and achievements that have defined our city. By sharing these stories, we're helping people connect with Portsmouth's past and see their place in its future." The museum will reopen on Monday, October the 26th, in time for the school half term.
3: Theatre show will remember a truly remarkable man. Pompey stars of yesteryear are uniting for an evening honouring the life of goalkeeper Alan Knight, who died of prostate cancer on September the 1st. Knight had been due to be part of the Portsmouth Legends evening at the King's Theatre on November the 12th. The event will now become a tribute to him. Taking part will be Paul Merson, David James, Mark Hakeley and Mickey Quinn, who will share anecdotes from their careers and memories of Knight. Supporters will get the chance to put questions to the former Fratton Park stars. A spokesperson for the show said, "What was originally planned as an evening of football stories will now be a celebration of Alan's life, his career and the memories he created for so many people." Paul, David, Mark and Mickey will share their own memories of Alan alongside the stories, laughter and camaraderie that make football so special. The evening gives fans the opportunity to come together and remember a truly remarkable man. Alan Knight, who was born in South London in 1961, held a record for the most appearances for a single club by a goalkeeper, playing 801 games for Portsmouth between 1978 and 2000, and appearing in all 4 divisions. He was made an MBE in 2001 and was awarded the Freedom of the City of Portsmouth in 2025. After his playing career, he overcame problems with alcohol and depression to serve the community as a coach, ambassador and champion of local football. Havant and Waterlooville FC issued its own tribute, stating that Knight was a former Hawks player and coach and that he was part of the coaching team during the club's 2007-08 FA Cup run to the 4th round. Before Portsmouth's recent game against Cardiff City at Fratton Park, the centre circle was emblazoned with a motif showing a kit with number 1 on the back and legend written above it. Members of his family and Pompey chief executive Andy Cullen laid a wreath and the stadium observed a minute's silence. Portsmouth won the game 2-0 and Captain Marlon Pack dedicated the victory to Knight. He said, "He's been a brilliant servant, not just to the football club, but to the community. He'll be missed dearly, but his legacy, his impact on us all, and what he did for this city will last forever."
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I've Got My Love to Keep Me Warm, played by Les Brown and his Band of Renown, one of America's top bands of the 40s and 50s, who now play Leapfrog.

0: The Les Brown Band and the Mexican Hat Dance. I'm Les Peckham, and you've been listening to Spotlight on a Star, which has featured the Les Brown Band. And I hope you'll join me the next time that I turn the spotlight on a star. Bye for now.
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4: Hello and welcome to the Angel Radio Lunchtime Concert, a varied selection of popular classical music, introduced by Pete Pitman. In today's programme, I'll be featuring some of the best-known works of the French composer Camille Saint-Saëns. Born in Paris in 1835, Saint-Saëns was a pianist, organist and conductor, as well as a late Romantic composer of note. In 1863, he wrote the Introduction and Rondo Capriccioso in A for the virtuoso violinist Pablo de Sarasate.

Ruggiero Ricci was the soloist in Saint-Saëns Introduction and Rondo Capriccioso in A, Opus 28. The Luxembourg Radio Orchestra was conducted by Pierre Cao. In 1872, at the age of 37, Saint-Saëns completed his Concerto for Cello and Orchestra No. 1 in A minor. Considered by a number of his fellow composers, including Shostakovich and Rachmaninoff, to be the greatest of all cello concertos, here's the opening movement.

Yo-Yo Ma was the soloist in that performance of the Cello Concerto No. 1 in A minor by Camille Saint-Saëns. L'Orchestre National de France was conducted by Lorin Maazel. In 1868, Saint-Saëns himself was the soloist at the premiere of his second piano concerto, on which he started work just 3 weeks before the first performance. Here's the second movement.

Andre Previn conducted the London Philharmonic Orchestra in that performance of the second movement of the Piano Concerto No. 2 in G minor, Opus 22, by today's featured composer, Camille Saint-Saëns. The piano soloist was Cécile Licard. Commissioned by the Royal Philharmonic Society in 1886, at what was probably the zenith of Saint-Saëns' creativity and given its first performance in London, Saint-Saëns' Third Symphony is popularly known as the Organ Symphony. Not truly an organ symphony, it's more accurately described as a symphony with organ. Here's the

0: That performance of the finale of Saint-Saëns Symphony No. 3 in C minor, Opus 78, by Gaston Litaize at the organ of Chartres Cathedral and the Chicago Symphony Orchestra, conducted by Daniel Barenboim, brings to an end today's programme. I hope you can join me again soon for another lunchtime concert. Until then, from me, Pete Pittman, it's goodbye for now.
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Hello, and welcome to the half-hour edition of Hot Pipes with me, Steve Ashley. This week, I'm taking a nostalgic trip back to the much-missed Wurlitzer in the Granada Theatre, Clapham Junction, which was opened in 1938 and now resides in a much smaller theatre in Geneva, Switzerland. To open in fine style, here's one of the Granada circuit organists, Dudley Bevan, recorded in 1939 with a medley of the day.

Blue Skies Around the Corner, Park Parade, and My Own, Dudley Bevan playing the Granada Clapham Junction Wurlitzer in 1939. The Granada Circuit Wurlitzers were frequently broadcast by the BBC throughout the 1940s, 50s and 60s, when the corporation all but ceased broadcasting theatre pipes. One artist who was a regular contributor to these programmes was Brian Rodwell, and it's quite likely that this next track of Earl Hagen's Harlem Nocturne, recorded in 1955, was used in such a broadcast. Thank you.

The Granada was converted to three screens in 1973, with the stalls under the balcony being split into two small cinemas. That lasted until closure in 1980, when the Wurlitzer was removed and eventually sold to the Collège Claparède in Geneva. In 1991, the auditorium was returned to a single space and reopened as Gala Bingo, but 8 years later, the Gala itself was closed. The building remains, now with the addition of expensive apartments, and the auditorium converted to a conference centre.

Reginald Dixon with Dancing Time number 4, part 1, Love Makes the World Go Round, and Change Partners, recorded in 1939 for the Rex label. Coming forward to October 1968 and to a concert at the Granada Clapham Junction with Jackie Brown, which fortunately was recorded by a member of the audience and recently sent to me by John Leeming of the Cinema Organ Society. While the technical quality of the taping isn't outstanding, the artistry of Jackie Brown shines brightly on the Shapiro Campbell Connolly composition from 1928, If I Had You.

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1: The very effective understage installation of the 8-unit Wurlitzer, which not only sounded fabulous in theatre but also recorded very well, made it a natural choice for the Granada 3's recordings, especially with the grand piano on stage. The trio consisted of Dudley Bevan on the Wurlitzer and two other Granada organists, Harry Farmer and Leo Ray, on piano. This is a novelty composed in the USA in 1895, correctly known as The Streets of Cairo or The Poor Little Country Maid, but often known as The Snake Charmer.

That took us back to Brian Rodwell with a 1978 in-concert recording, complete with something clattering to the floor close to the start. One of the perils of live recording, of course. Composed in 1958 by Neil Hefti, who also brought us Girl Talk and Lil Darlin, Brian went back to his love of jazz stylings with Spelunky. It's about time for me to wind up this edition of Hot Pipes, so I'm closing with a track that was released on a Decca World of the Cinema organ LP in 1971, which I originally assumed was recorded on the Empress Ballroom Wurlitzer. Not so. It's the Granada Clapham Junction instrument in the wonderfully rhythmic hands of Horace Finch. This is a medley of Angels Never Leave Heaven, Taint What You Do, and Wishing.

The Lauren Whitney Studio in Glendale, California, which saw many of the greats of the 50s and 60s through its doors. If you'd like to know more, or indeed hear more of this music from the King of Instruments, my website hotpipes.eu is a good starting place, with links to many other sites around the world. So, until the same time, on this same station next week, this is Steve Ashley and Hot Pipes wishing you all a fond farewell.

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1: Greetings, chums. Yes, it's Tingle Factor time again. My name's Henry Turtle. And let me invite you, together with the Imaginers and Dreamers Club, to find a nice sunny spot. A cup of tea, or a coffee, or something rather naughty.
2: Oh, stop it about.
1: A Chelsea bun, mayhap, or a Danish pastry. Sit down, and for the next hour or so, just wiggle your toes. It'll be gone before you know it. And what have we got for you this time round? Of course we've got the Everly Brothers. We've got Elvis Presley, Cliff Richard.
3: And a jolly invitation to dust down a dusty delight, starring Dusty Springfield, of course. I know you all love her.
1: And the best 78 RPM collection you'll ever have the pleasure of listening to. And we've got some fabulous guests. And of course, the Tingle Factor sweetheart. Here she comes, bustling along.
4: Tea up, chaps. Hello.
5: Nice cup of tea.
1: Oh, just right. Thank you very much. And Tony Hancock, you know, a fictional friend of mine from Railway Cuttings in East Cheam, is standing looking out of the window, absolutely engrossed by what's going on in the street outside. Let's listen in.
6: Hello, hello, hello, hello, hello. Hello, there goes Mrs. Biggs. There she goes. Look up to the old hand and racket. She'll be there till chucking out time.
7: I'll have a small triple gin, please, dear.
6: I got caught one year. I'll never ask her again.
1: And now, chums, he's been joined at the window, peeping out from behind the net curtains, by Hattie.
8: Hello, hello.
9: What's the matter?
8: Over the road's going out. Shh, say nothing, say nothing. Shh, right. Look behind the curtain, don't let them see you.
9: That's the first time they've been out together for ages. I wonder where they're going.
10: She found out about him and that girl, you know. Never. Mm-hmm. He said he had to work late and she saw him that night in the pictures choking around.
8: Was there?
10: Yes, she was with the milkman.
8: Our milkman? The one with the big nose?
10: Yes.
8: He gets around, doesn't he? There was that trouble with number 28 last month. And there was the punch-up with the husband at 31. You wouldn't think he'd attract women with a hooter like that. Must be the uniforms, you know. Women love uniforms.

0: times. 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Dear me, times have changed. He always used to slam it and try and fetch her shins a wallop. Oh, look at them smiling at each other. Love's young bloom. Makes you sick at that age, doesn't it?
1: He's got his Sunday best on.
0: So he has. Well, I don't like it much. He shouldn't have shoulders that size with a small head like he's got. Here, come here, quick, quick, look, look, look. Oh, swipe me, look, look, he's wearing gloves. Look at him, look at him. Look at him carrying one, carrying one. Ooh. Oh, my word, I'll be posh here, look at this.
2: Now, let's get down to business. This programme covers all the things in life that really matter. Gossip, scandal, rumour, trivia, tittle-tattle, turtles, tittle-tattle is top of the cherry also. Gossip, scandal, rumour, trivia, tittle-tattle, curtain twitching occasionally, and name-dropping.
3: Get on with it!
0: What a load of rubbish. Buffoon. I have never heard such unadulterated codswallop in my life.
4: Come on, Henry, stop all this mucking about and flirting. 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

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My dog loves your dog, and your dog loves my dog. 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I wish you loved me the way that he loves she. 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

0: All night he's whining because he keeps pining to be with her the way I'd like to be with you. I take him out and he runs about to see if she is in sight. By his nose he knows every place she goes. He calls to her, bow, wow, wow, I love you, and how, wow, wow. 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Your dog, my dog. 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Look how she pets him, and look how she lets him play around the way I'd like to play with you. Chows and Pekingese, who have pedigrees, are crazy over my hound. 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If our doggies love each other, why can't we?
1: You great oaf, I thought I told you to cancel the milk.
2: Oh, shut up, moaning. Open the door.
1: 400 bottles of milk. Look at it all. What am I going to do with 400 bottles of milk?
2: Take it in and have a pot.
1: Oh, very funny. Ha, ha. You know you're always supposed to cancel the milk when you go away. Dead giveaway for burglars, that is. I bet there's not a stick of furniture left in there.
3: Do me a favor, will you? And open the door. These cases are heavy. Let's get in. Well. You've been moaning through 18 countries. Now give it a rest.
2: Now what's the matter?
3: I can't find the door key.
2: It's hanging on a string behind the letterbox.
1: Oh, no, you're joking. You didn't leave it hanging behind the door.
3: Certainly.
1: Oh, well, that's it then. We've had it, haven't we? I doubt if there'll be any wallpaper left. Think I've spent 3 miserable months galloping around the continent with me key hanging behind me front door. Well, I'm not going in there. All me heirlooms and all me objets d'art all have been bundled into some masked gentleman's sack. Why didn't you just put a notice on the door? Gone away for 3 months. Come on in and help yourselves. What a buffoon you are.
3: What's all this then?
2: I forgot to cancel the newspapers too.
1: Oh, see, do you mind thinking me for a change? I have to pay for all these.
2: Blimey, they're only 2 pence each.
1: Yes, I know. We have 4 a day and 7 days a week, and they're dearer on Sunday. Your Greyhound Gazette, My Health and Beauty, that's 1 and 6. And there's 12 of those. There's my Farmer's News, my Ballroom Dancing Weekly, and Film Fun. I've got to go and buy a new suit in the morning. I can't go to the BBC like this. They see me dressed like this, they let me in Balalaika before I can look round.
2: It's not my fault.
1: Of course it's your fault. If you hadn't got mixed up with those 2 Yugoslavian wine traders, this would never have happened. Wouldn't it be funny if we changed clothes for the night, he said. He never saw them again. They knew they were onto a good thing. They'll be the toast of Belgrade by now. Jumping up and down in a barrel of grapes with my several-row flare line on. Not good enough. I don't mind telling you, I felt a right Charlie coming through the customs today. What do we look like? What do we look like? The refugees and the chocolate soldier. 3 months that's been blazing away.
3: I left that on purposely. You see, if the burglars see the lights on, they think somebody's in here and they don't try to come in.
1: 9 bulbs left on. All 9 of them. It'd have been cheaper if they had got in. At least they might have switched them off when they left. You think I'm made of money? This waste has got to stop, Sid.
4: Good evening. Welcome to another evening's television.

0: see even the television set for on for 3 months. Think of it. 3 months. 24 Bilkos have been flashing around this room with nobody to watch them. And you can buy the next set. I'm not. I'm going up to my room to change.
1: All right, what was it?
0: What was what?
1: What did you just switch off?
0: Switch off?
1: Switch off.
0: Who?
1: You.
0: When?
1: Just now.
0: Nothing.
2: Yes, you did.
0: I went to have a look at the meter, see how much electricity we burnt. That little flat disc inside was hurtling around like a Catherine wheel. Suddenly it slowed down. What was it? Come on, what did you switch off?
3: Oh, all right, the electric fire.
0: Electric fire. How many bars?
3: All of them.
0: All of them. 3 bars at a penny a bar an hour for 3 months. What my electricity bill is going to be for this quarter, I hesitate to think. Do you realize you didn't turn one single thing off? Not one single thing. The washing machine was still going. All the water has evaporated, and what has happened to the shirts, we shall never know. All I could hear was 6 buttons and a collar stud clanking about. That is the last straw. I distinctly remember telling you to cancel the bread. Look at it. It's solid. No wonder we weren't burgled. They couldn't get in. What are we going to do with it all? This is very serious. This is sheer extravagant waste, and I can't afford it anymore. All right. As of today, we are cutting down. We're going on an economy drive.
4: An economy drive. This should be fun. Moaning through 18 countries. You couldn't make it up, could you? Well, we kicked off our musical proceedings then with no less than Cliff Edwards, or Ukulele Ike as he was known. But he had this magnificent voice. It was unique. It was ubulent. It won him the role as Jiminy Cricket in the Walt Disney Pinocchio film, where his never-to-be-forgotten rendition of Give a Little Whistle, so popular it seems to go on and on forever. The wonderful Cliff Edwards. Now then, note, all the records, except for one or two on the Tingle Factor, are requested by you. And as it's Everly time, this is perhaps the most requested Everly Brothers record by you fabulous listeners out there. So, it's going on the turntable. Catch.

0: Crying in the Rain, of course, Everly Brothers. That song is eternal, isn't it? And now it's time for Drop the Coin right into the slot. All you imaginers and dreamers out there, come on, visualise that big Gaja coffee machine, those two big handles pumping out black, white or frothy coffee into those little Pyrex cups and saucers with a little spoon, Formica tables, plastic chairs and that jukebox banging out a bottom end in the corner. And, you know, when you get in touch with me sometimes and I phone you back, you say you haven't really got much to say. And we get talking and you eventually come out with the most amazing stories. This one has got to be almost the top of the cherry for all the people who've got in touch with me for Drop the Coin right into the slot. So sit comfortably, imaginers and dreamers, and just think about this. It comes from an ex-hoofer or dancer to us people not in the theatrical trade. She's 82 years of age and she says, "Hey, Henry, I love your programme, never miss it, and I've plucked up courage to get in touch. I think your wife Tina is absolutely brilliant, and that's Raleigh and the cat, I love them too. Now then, Henry, they say that youth is wasted on the young. Now, at 82, I really know that is true. When I was 19, that was in 1962, I was working as a dancer and singer at the then famous Astor Club in Berkeley Square, London's West End, every evening until 3 a.m. A call came from film extras requesting that I go to the London Palladium for 2 days filming. The theatre was to be filled with extras to be the audience as Judy Garland sang, "I could go on singing, bracket, till the cows come home, close bracket," for the film titled "I Could Go On Singing." She was with Dirk Bogarde and Jack Klugman. This was to be her last film before her sad death in 1969. She was only 47 years old at the time of her death. After only 2 hours sleep, I arrived at the Palladium and was given an acting job and an usherette's uniform. This made me very happy. Being singled out and separate from the audience, Judy Garland was rather late, but the director, Ronald Neame, kept very calm. When Judy walked on stage and began to sing, she took your breath away, and the audience of extras went crazy with applause. The second morning, after another stint at the Astor and only 2 hours' sleep, I turned off the alarm, and yes, this 19-year-old couldn't be bothered to go back for the second day's filming. Why? I was exhausted. I was too tired. What a waste that moment was on one so young. I'm so sorry now. Forgive me, Judy, for not returning. And I wonder who got my usherette's uniform. I also appeared in a film as an extra, of course, of Cliff Richard's called Espresso Bongo. And I had a great dance sequence in that to a song by The Shadows. So that would be one of my choices to play on your jukebox. That was breathtaking. That was fantastic. Thank you so much, Astrid. Shilling going in the jukebox now. Speak to you in a minute.
1: A long time ago, there used to be a thing at the Coconut Grove called the Tea Dances. And I think Gus Arnold, oh, good for you. I think Gus Arnheim was conducting here at the time. And I came down one day with my mother, and she talked the orchestra leader into letting me sing a song, and I did. And it was Zing Went the Strings of My Heart. So I'd like to sing it again. Just, okay.

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Shout hallelujah, come on, get happy. 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

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We're heading across the river, wash your sins away in the tide.

0: the wonderful Judy there, Judy Garland, and Zing Went the Strings of My Heart. That was a fabulous live recording from the 50s, and of course Get Happy. Wow, some production number, I think you'd call it. And then of course Bongo Blues from Espresso Bongos, all film productions that Astrid took part in. She also took part in many more. Thank you for that lovely chat, Astrid. I did so enjoy it. It was double delicious. Now, you did promise you'd keep in touch. Bye for now. Now then.
1: Uh-oh. Calling all you imaginers and dreamers out there. It's club time. We have to imagine Elvis as a young lad busying himself around Vernon and Gladys's home, and all the time that Bakelite valve-driven radio is pumping out blues, country and western, R&B, pop, gospel, calypso, you name it, it was on that radio. And we ask the question, did this music inspire Elvis in later life to record? There was a song called Too Much, which was recorded by an American singer, pianist from Tennessee, called Bernard Hardison. That was in 1954. Elvis obviously heard it on the radio back in his adolescence, and of course, the first chance he got, he actually recorded it himself. Let's have a listen to Bernard Hardison's recording on Tennessee Republic label of Too Much, way back there in 1954.

0: Strange choice of single by HMV Records here in the UK in the spring of 1957. Well, well, well. Now then, like you, I'm positively intrigued to find out how Hancock's economy drive is progressing. Let's listen in.
1: We're going to live to the absolute minimum until I'm solvent again. Austerity is going to be the keynote in this household. No more eating out in posh restaurants. The Dorchester is out. As from now, nothing over three bob.
2: You can't do that. A man in your position, you've got to keep up appearances. You can't let the public see you queuing up with a tray at the corner house. What about all the big business lunches, the big producers?
1: That's a fallacy. If they want you, they don't care where they eat.
2: Well, I can't see J. Arthur Rank leaning up against a pie stall with a contract in one hand and a sausage in the other.
1: Doesn't have to be a pie stall or plenty of other places where one can eat quite reasonably. Anyway, we've got to cut down on our expenditure. As the immortal Mr. Micawber said to Oliver Copperfield in Bleak House by Monica Dickey.
3: Oliver, boy, little advice. Yeah. Yeah, little advice, Oliver, boy.
4: Well, I only saw the film.
1: He put it very concisely. He said, average income, £20. Average expenditure, £19, 19 shillings and sixpence. Result, happiness. On the other hand, annual income, £20. Annual expenditure, £20 and sixpence. Result, misery. So in future, I intend to start living within my means, starting as from lunchtime today.
2: You are going to go and eat now?
1: I am.
2: A bit early, isn't it?
1: Yes, well, first of all, I intend to go down to the railway lost property and buy myself a suit. You can make your own arrangements. I'll see you after lunch. Do not switch anything on.
2: Yeah, all right, all right.
1: I've read the meter. Just one therm and you are out, mate.

0: Dancing Shoes, the B-side of Summer Holiday, of course. That was an Indian 78 RPM. Snap, crackling and popping along, wasn't it? Magnificent. 10-inch shellac. Still on that lovely green Columbia label. As I said earlier, all the songs in the Tingle Factor, apart from one or two, are requests from yourselves. And there's one on Oliver's Choice. Well, there's one or two, actually, but this one is, well, over to Oliver. It's the most requested, perhaps, piece of music that he's played in the last 6 or 7 years.
1: Well, I am partial to a idiosyncratic instrumentalist. Recently, we had Willie Joe with his 7-foot unitar, which was quite something to behold. And this week, I have a guitarist called Leroy Buchanan, who had a slightly more low-key 1953 Telecaster, which he lovingly called Nancy. And he's seen as being quite ahead of his time. Sort of quite a pyrotechnic blues guitarist, really. But he would slit the... Well, that was Brando the Cat, who has dismounted a pastoral painting from the wall. It must be near his dinner time, so I better be careful. But Leroy Buchanan, he seemed to have invented distortion all by himself in the 1950s, wah-wah effects using the tone pedal on his guitar. And I'm going to play a piece called Mule Train Stomp, which is an adaptation of an old kind of Western song called The Mule Train, which he has reinvented in his futuristic guitar style. So this is Mule Train Stomp from 1961.

0: Well, believe it or not, that very fuzzy, distorted guitar comes from as early as 1961, sounding a bit like a certain guitarist in the Yardbirds, don't you think? A few years later. And he achieved that sound actually by slitting the cone on his speaker to make it all vibrate in that way. Apparently, when he saw Jimi Hendrix a few years later, he was dismayed at all of the kind of witchcraft using fuzz effect pedals and wah-wah effects, which he had been creating using the parameters he had on the guitar itself. Eventually got over this and became quite a well-known blues guitarist going into the 60s and 70s, but there are a few 45s, generally on the Swan record label from around Philadelphia, which exhibit his sort of ahead-of-its-time approach to the guitar.
1: What did you think of Oliver's show this time round?
2: Tony.
3: Yes, nice man that, very nice man. Very intelligent. Good conversationalist. Cut above the type you meet down the pub. A very nice man.
4: Tina, you're looking very studious with those two books under your arm. Where are you off to?
5: Oh, just going to the local library. Is there anything you want?
4: No, I just... more like a social club there, isn't it?
5: Yeah, it's great. They've got jigsaw puzzles, people doing crosswords and quizzes. There's a knitting corner, board games. Have tea and coffee if you want. People reading in a quiet corner by big radiators, which are very welcome in this cold weather. It's more like a little club.
4: Yes, do you know, I think that used to be an old school and they sort of converted it to a library. It's so friendly in there, isn't it? And everybody smiles and those big, lovely, warm radiators in this incoming cold weather. It's a great haven for people of a certain age.
5: Yes, and they've got a PCs if you need to do some work or something there.
4: Tuition and help on the PCs if you need it.
5: It's great.
4: Yeah, I actually saw a couple in there, and this lady was sitting by a big warm radiator doing her knitting, and on the other side, there were obviously a couple, was this chap who was also doing knitting, a man.
5: Well, nothing wrong with that.
4: Of course there isn't. No.
5: I'd better go now. So is there anything you want?
4: No, nothing really. I got a book out once or twice, but I never had time to read it. And then I got an email saying your book has got to be returned, and I just couldn't fit it in.
5: Oh, well, I always find plenty of time to read.
4: How many books a week do you read then?
5: Oh, depends. Usually get through one.
4: And you swap with the neighbours, don't you?
5: And people at work.
4: Wow. Yeah. I've never seen you reading.
5: Well, I sneak it in.
4: Read your
5: book. Lunchtime I do.
4: Oh, what, at work?
5: Yeah. Anyway, I better go now before it shuts.
4: Got anything for me? What a smacker. Stop this flirting, Henry. Get on with it.

0: And that was by Mary Isabel Catherine Bernadette O'Brien, known to us, of course, of Dusty Springfield. And that was a marvellous track, originally from the Young Rascals in the US of A, covered by her here in the late 60s. How can I be sure? Tony, what are you up to?
1: Why don't you buy yourself some proper cigarettes?
2: Because it's cheaper this way. 400 for 1 and 9.
1: You've been out of the fortnight. You haven't made one yet. You've wasted half an ounce of tobacco.
2: Yeah, well, I say it on the matches, though. Put it back.
1: It's freezing in here.
2: Put it back. One lump an hour. We've had our ration for the night. Go to bed in about 15 minutes. Save the lights.
1: It's only 7 o'clock.
2: If you think I'm sitting up here all night with that thing blazing away, you're mistaken. 40 watts, that is. If we went to bed now, we could save about 4 minutes, I should think, at least.
1: Blimey, what a miserable existence this is. No telly, no fire, no fags, nothing to eat, nothing to drink. Don't turn the tap on, don't put the light on, don't put the heater on. Milk 50% water, stale bread, it's worse than being in jail.
2: Don't walk up and down it. Where's the carpet at?
3: We don't need a light to climb a dozen stairs. What's the matter with you?
1: I can't see where I'm going.
3: What do you think banisters are made for? Go on, that silly old thing. Get up there.
4: I'll make things harder. Just take one more step. I'll do it the most, I know.

0: down here tonight to find yourself a few stairs?
1: I can't be held responsible for you catching one of your great plates and a hole in the carpet.
0: Get yourself some new carpets, then.
1: Carpets cost money. You don't half moan, don't you? I'm not worried. Apart from the pain and the agony, I'm quite happy. 4 weeks we'll be in here, boy. 4 weeks of luxurious living without it costing a penny. That's the way to economize. I don't mind telling you the welfare state's going to get a right bashing with my meals.
2: Right, more seconds. Come on, then. Seconds, I give you.
1: Lady Almoner. Good afternoon, your ladyship. Nice to see the aristocracy helping out at the local hospital.
3: Oh, yes. What can I do for you?
1: Well, we're just off for Hancock and James Emily Trubshaw Ward. Had a very pleasant stay. Very good hospital you run here. I'm sure Lord Almoner must be very proud of you. Good day.
3: Just a moment. Hancock and James, you said?
1: That's correct.
3: Thank you. Your bills.
1: I beg your pardon?
3: Your bill is for hospital treatment.
1: No. We're National Health. We're not on the private caper.
3: I'm afraid you are. I've looked into this matter very carefully, and you're both out of benefit. Your cards haven't been stamped for over 3 months. 50 guineas each, please.
0: You were stamping the health cards?
1: Yes, well, I was economizing. I mean, 11 and 3 a week for two healthy lads like us, it seemed to be a waste of money to me.
0: Well, you can pay it. It's your responsibility.
3: 100 guineas, Mr. Hancock. We'll take a check.
1: I dare say you will, but you won't get it out of me, girl. All the money I've got in the world is in that box.
0: Give it to me. Pick your bones out of that. If there's any left over, give it to the nurse.
1: Oh, I've ruined all that scrimping and saving for nothing.
0: Oh, don't be silly. It's not as bad as all that. You've paid all your bills, haven't you?
1: Yes.
0: Been away from home for 4 weeks. No electricity, no fires.
1: Mm-hmm.
0: You haven't got any money, but you don't owe anybody anything, right?
1: That's true. I suppose things aren't as bad as they seem.
0: Ah, come on.
1: Let's go home and have a drink.
0: Oh, that's better. And we'll turn the fire on, shall we?
1: All right. Only one bar, though.
0: Yeah, quite good.
4: Tony, you've got back from hospital, saved all that money. I hope the lights were switched off. What were you greeted by?
5: Good evening. Welcome to another evening's television.
4: Oh, poor old Tony. He always gets the fuzzy end of the lollipop, as they say, doesn't he? No National Health. I had a tooth problem. I had to go to the dentist 4 times. I had a separation. Then I had to go somewhere else to a surgeon to have it amputated. And I was expecting a colossal bill. I was in this posh, very posh dentist in Worthing. And when I went up to pay, she said, oh no, you're National Health. And I thought, for goodness sake, isn't that brilliant? I've actually got something back for all those contributions that I put in. Well, poor old Tony didn't have my luck, did he? Want to thank him, the gang, Galton Simpson for their scripts, Oliver Turtle and Tina Turtle, and thank you for tuning in. About to tune out, so I better put Sammy the Cat out. And I want to take this opportunity for and on behalf of Tina Turtle, Oliver Turtle, and Sammy the Cat, and myself, to thank Muppy in Purbrook, who sponsors our programme with love, which we'd like to return to you, and thank you. Over and out. That's all.
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0: Hurrah, hurrah, it's Mocky and me.
1: You messed up there, Mike.
0: I did, didn't I?
1: You messed up.
0: I wasn't prepared for you.
1: You.
0: Switching on, I mean.
1: Switching on. Yeah, we're live, all right. How are you, my friend?
0: Okay, glad to be here, fit and healthy. Sunshine outside.
1: Me at the turntables.
0: You at the turntable. You're not spinning very well at the moment.
1: What else could they want for a Friday afternoon?
0: Exactly, yes.
1: Hey.
0: Yeah.
2: You're getting dizzy on the turntable.
1: The weather's beautiful. I'm beautiful. What else? You know what I mean?
0: What else, yes.
1: What else for
0: you're
1: a Friday afternoon?
0: You're good fun to be with, Mark.
1: Thank you, my friends.
0: Yes, we always have good laughs together.
1: We do. How are you? You're well?
0: I'm fine, thank you, yes.
1: Yeah?
0: Yep.
1: Good week.
0: Yeah, it flies by, yes.
1: That it does, doesn't it?
0: Yes.
1: I mean, we're Friday now, look, just after 1 o'clock.
0: Where did that time go? Yesterday I thought, it can't be Friday tomorrow.
1: 25th of September.
0: Yes, it's only going into October.
1: Next week, last week of September.
0: Yes, oh my goodness.
1: Well, in fact, I think next week is October,
0: to the end of the year.
1: next week is the 2nd of October.
0: Yes, yes.
1: And that's scary.
0: Oh, it is.
1: That's when the countdown to Christmas begins.
0: I was going to say, you'll be thinking about Christmas and what the children want.
1: I've started already.
0: Have you?
1: I've already got a few presents in, yeah.
0: Oh, right.
1: I don't waste my time, mate.
0: No, you get an idea and you do it straight away.
1: Yeah, yeah, I'll get to their Christmas list and away I'll go. Look.
0: Yes.
1: Yeah, you don't see me for dust.
0: He's fired up.
1: Yeah, indeed. Lovely stuff. Anyway, lovely to have your company, mate.
0: And you, Mark, as always, you
1: glad
0: know that.
1: Well. Mm. And it's so nice to have your company out there as well.
0: Our super listeners,
1: lovely. Yes. Thanks for your company this afternoon. Thanks for inviting us into your homes on this glorious, as Josie said, glorious Friday afternoon. It is warm, I must admit, for an end of September.
0: Everyone's got summer clothes on and they're going past.
1: Yeah, well, I've got my Speedos on, as you can see.
0: Yes.
1: So I'm all right. Yes. I'm comfortable.
0: You're fired up.
1: Fired up now. So, yes, it is lovely to have your company this afternoon. Thanks again for inviting us into your homes. Thanks for your company all the way through now till 3:30. It's myself and Josie. And joining us in reception is our Chris.
0: And she works so hard.
1: She's absolutely wonderful because we've just got in. Well, I've been here all day, but I just got in to the studio. And she's already made us a cup of tea and a cup of coffee.
0: Super cup of tea, yes.
1: She's wonderful like that, is our Chris.
0: What would we do without her, yes.
1: Yeah. We'll talk more about our pay-to-play day coming up on Tuesday.
0: Is it Tuesday?
1: Tuesday is pay-to-play day.

0: I'll tell you more about that and who's coming up and everything like that. And of course, you're all very welcome to pop into the studios.
1: Yes.
0: On Pay to Play Day.
1: So we can get to know you.
0: Yeah. So you can meet all your presenters and have a cup of tea and,
1: yes,
0: and some nibbles. We went and got some nibbles today.
1: Oh, lovely.
0: So if you are in and around the Haven area near our studios and you fancy a cup of tea and a chat, the door is open.
1: Yes.
0: Please do join us.
1: Pop in and
0: Tuesday.
1: Say hello.
0: Yeah, pop in and say hello. Have a photograph taken if you wish.
1: Yes.
0: Brilliant. But we'll talk more about that in just a bit. But if there's something we can play for you this afternoon, then it's 0800 014 1955. That's the free phone number. You can give us a call, 023 924 8188. You can even send us a super duper email.
1: Yes, to Josie, J-O-S-I-E, at angelradio.uk.
0: Very professional, my friend. You
1: see? You underestimate me.
0: You're getting better.
1: That's why I sit here so quiet.
0: You're getting better, my friend.
1: If I'm quiet, it's only for about 2 minutes.
0: So there we go then. That is the email. Those are the phone numbers if there's something we can play for you. But please be quick, because last couple of weeks we've had to close the phone lines early and people were still phoning after.
1: Yes, and we get upset, don't we?
0: Yeah.
1: Oh, we want to take some more.
0: So if there is something we can play, now's the time. Give us a call. Chris is waiting to take your request this afternoon. And of course, we'll have our Friday afternoon quiz, fingers crossed,
1: yes,
0: from Graham in Lymington.
1: Yes, Graham, please.
0: Well, you could become one of
1: Graham's greats.
0: Graham's greats. There we go. That's all up and running. We need our first request.
1: And I have it.
0: You have that
1: in
0: there,
1: my tiny little hands.
0: Tony. Hands like a docker, she's got.
1: Oh, he's a little fibber. You sort him out when you come
0: like
1: in to
0: shovel.
1: See us.
0: It really is, her hands, like a shovel.
1: He's cruel and heartless, and that's why I'm laughing all the time. Right, first request for Jane in Nantwich. Hello, Jane. Good to hear from you. You'd like to hear Petula Clark and Whistling for the Moon.

0: And that was the super voice of Petula Clark and Whistling for the Moon, especially for you, Jane, in Nantwich. Thank you for that.
1: Oh, thank you, Jane.
0: It's lovely.
1: Jane requested that last week, wanted it 3:30, and of course we finished
0: too late,
1: then
0: we were gone.
1: so she popped an email in,
0: yes,
1: and said any chance you could play it this weekend. So we did, yeah, could do it for you. So thank you to Jane in that, which gets us underway musically with that one from Petula Clark. It is lovely to have you company. It is Angel Radio, it is Mark, Josie and Chris till 3:30, and this is

0: Cliff, in the country.
1: Yes.
0: That's where you'll find me.
1: Good old sing-along.
0: Out in the country.
1: Is that where you'll be?
0: Lovely.
1: When we can't find you, we know where to find you.
0: Graham Limpton's just been on the phone. I just put the phone down on him.
1: Well,
0: and his lovely wife, Valerie. Lovely to have your company this afternoon. He's given us his quiz question for this Friday.
1: Oh, wonderful.
0: To do with the country singer Merle Haggard.
1: Oh.
0: Yeah.
1: Wow.
0: Merle Haggard. And I will put my hands up and say, it's a two-part question.
1: Yes.
0: Didn't know either of them.
1: Oh, right.
0: So, got to get your thinking caps on
1: yes,
0: this afternoon.
1: Interesting.
0: Brilliant.
1: Yes.
0: Yeah. So, thank you to Graham in Limington. We'll do his quiz question in about 10, 15 minutes from now. So, give you time to go and grab your pen, pencil, and
1: yes,
0: paper.
1: Get prepared.
0: And get ready to get your name down on that list as one of
1: Graham's greats.
0: Yeah, a bit of fun for a Friday afternoon. We're going to read emails out as well.
1: Oh, good.
0: We always love reading
1: Don't
0: your emails.
1: Don't we love them? Yes.
0: And thank you again for taking the time to pop an email or two into us. We're going to read a few out.
1: Yeah, we look forward to them.
0: Throughout the programme. And as we say every week, if you don't hear your email, it's nothing personal.
1: Yes.
0: It's time restraint.
1: Yeah, because we're really, really busy.
0: Yeah, but we will try and read as many as we can out. And we'll do that after Buddy.

0: Wonderful. There you go, Buddy Holly. And that brown-eyed, handsome man.
1: Yes. That's a good sing-along one again.
0: It is. It got us jiving in our seats this afternoon. Wherever you're listening to the programme this afternoon, whether it's in the garden, indoors, whether you're on holiday.
1: Yes.
0: Relaxing, wherever you're listening, your company, as always, is very much appreciated Friday afternoons. Let's read some emails out. This one, of course, from Jane in Nantwich.
1: Oh,
0: of course,
1: yes, Jane.
0: Got our programme underway this afternoon.
1: Well done, Jane.
0: Thank you, Chris. She says, afternoon, folks, looking forward to another show. Last week, I requested Whistling for the Moon by Petula Clark, but foolishly asked for it to be played at a time when you were off air. But she did, didn't she?
1: Yes.
0: She said, in brackets, I must have had a senior moment.
1: Yes, don't we all?
0: So could you please play at any time today? Thank you, Jane from Nantwich, which we did because it got us underway.
1: Yes.
0: Musically this afternoon.
1: Thank you, Jane.
0: Thank you, Jane. Hope you're well. Good afternoon to Kim and Chris, listening in Lee Park this afternoon.
1: Oh, hi, Kim and Chris.
0: Sent us about 20 kisses.
1: Oh, thank you.
0: Yeah, if you've got to send an email.
1: Yes.
0: Don't forget the kisses.
1: And we do share them. I make sure Mark shares them.
0: Mm.
1: He doesn't keep them all. His little face over there.
0: I remember a time, mate, when they were all mine.
1: Yes, that was a long time ago.
0: It was a long time ago. This one says, hi, afternoon, Mark and Josie. Please, could you play a request for me? Could I hear Johnny Cash and Casey Jones?
1: Oh, Casey Jones and Locker.
0: Casey Jones, the train driver.
1: Yes.
0: And for my lovely wife, Chris, she would like to hear Jim Reeves and Bimbo.
1: Oh, two good ones.
0: Yeah. I'll be appreciated for this and looking forward to hearing you this afternoon and have a fantastic show with lots of giggles from Josie. Regards,
1: thank
0: Kim
1: you.
0: And Chris.
1: I can't help it when I'm with Mark.
0: Thank you.
1: Yeah.
0: Yeah, I know. I am that type of person.
1: We do have a good laugh together.
0: I have a funny face. good afternoon to our two friends listening in Himmel Hempstead this afternoon. I'm talking Linda and Ken.
1: Oh, hi, Linda and Ken.
0: Hope you're both well. Thanks for your company. It says, good afternoon, you gorgeous twosome.
1: Oh, thank you.
0: I think she meant me. You gorgeous onesome.
1: He's nearly choked on his water
0: there. Says, I hope you're both well, enjoying this beautiful weather. I think autumn and spring are the best seasons by far.
1: Mm.
0: No extreme heat or cold.
1: Yeah, beautiful.
0: Mm. Could you please play Andy Williams? Guess which one?
1: Oh, don't know.
0: Happy Heart.
1: Oh, we'll be singing that one.
0: Yeah. She says, because I'm happy, who wouldn't be on a day like today?
1: Yes.
0: I'm looking forward to some great music, but most of all, to hearing you two chat and giggle your way through the afternoon. And, of course, to hearing Mark sing.
1: Yes.
0: I think he has potential. Linda, all this time.
1: Now, Linda, I'm not going to be able to do anything with him this afternoon.
0: After all this time, Linda has finally succumbed.
1: Yes.
0: To the voice.
1: Yes. Mr. Wonderful over there.
0: And she knows which side her bread is buttered on.
1: Yes.
0: Yeah, she knows which way her egg needs to be.
1: Yes,
0: you know
1: right.
0: what I mean?
1: Yes.
0: Thanks so much and take care, both of you. We love as always, Linda and Kenny Hammond. It's got to be about 300-400 kisses there.
1: Thank you, and lots of love to you both.
0: Thank you. Good afternoon to Spencer, the postman in Drayton.
1: Hi, Spencer.
0: Very short but sweet is Spencer's email.
1: Yes.
0: Just says, request for Mark and Josie's show at 1, John Mayall and Man of Stone.
1: Oh.
0: And what looks like about 500-600 kisses. So thank you very much indeed,
1: yes,
0: Spencer.
1: Thank you, Spencer.
0: Here's our three dear people from Cosham. I'm talking Claire, little Phoebe.
1: Oh, yes.
0: And Nanny Sarah.
1: Hello to you girls.
0: Lovely to have your company this afternoon. I hope you're all well. It says, good afternoon, Mark and Josie. Hope you're well on this Friday afternoon, which we are.
1: Yes, we are. Thank you.
0: Fighting fit, we are. This week, me, Phoebe and Nanny Sarah would like to hear Mustang Sally by Wilson Pickett.
1: Oh, I like that one.
0: Oh, Mustang Sally.
1: It's a nice lively one, yes.
0: Brilliant. Mark will be very happy to know that Christmas plans are starting to be sorted in the Crockford household.
1: Oh, my goodness, that's early, isn't it?
0: Oh, you beautiful people, you.
1: Yes. Got three months to go.
0: Yeah, that'll soon go.
1: Yes.
0: That'll soon go. But preparations are starting in the Crockford household. I am so proud of all of you. A visit to the range on Monday to see all the decorations. I love going there.
1: Beautiful. I haven't been there.
0: What, to the range?
1: Yes.
0: Oh, upstairs.
1: Where is it?
0: It's in Portsmouth.
1: Oh, right.
0: Just off the Eastern Road.
1: Oh, right.
0: It's a lovely place, the range.
1: Oh, right.
0: Upstairs, they do a Christmas deck, all the Christmas decks.
1: Yes.
0: All the animated stuff.
1: And they change it each year, do they?
0: Oh, it's wonderful.
1: Oh, how lovely.
0: I love spending time out there.
1: Yes.
0: All the decorations made Phoebe so excited.
1: Oh,
0: bless her.
1: Wonderful.
0: But she's also so excited to dress up as a pumpkin for Halloween.
1: We'll have to see a photo.
0: Yeah. Hope you all have a great weekend. Lots of love, Claire, Phoebe and Nanny Sarah. Thank you very much indeed. I'll have a look at those photographs.
1: Thank you to you all.
0: Let's continue the music. Back to the email shortly. This is Bobby Darin.

0: wonderful. Love that. Bobby Darin and those 18 Yellow Roses.
1: Yes, lovely. Lovely song.
0: Good
1: record.
0: Good song. Good words.
1: Yes.
0: We say it every week. They don't write music like that anymore, do they?
1: No.
0: You can't hear the words in today's new music.
1: Yeah, that's why we're so glad we've got Angel Radio.
0: Yeah, at least you can sing along.
1: Yes.
0: And at least you know the words. Brilliant. So there you go. Okay, far away then, mates.
1: Are we ready? For Clive in Southampton. Hi there, Clive. You'd like to hear Billy Vaughan and Look for a Star. Mm.

0: Yes, lovely. Billy Thorne and Look for a Star. A few, Clive, in Southampton. Thank you very much, Clive, for that.
1: Thanks, Clive. See, you're starting to sing now, look.
0: Yes, having a little sing-along.
1: It's rubbing off on you, look.
0: Yes.
1: It is. Just join us. A very good afternoon to you. It's Mark, Josie and Chris on your Friday afternoon request. Something we can play for you. It'd be an absolute pleasure. Now's the time to give us a ring and say, oi, Ken Markey boy and that Josie girl, play a record for me. And we'll go, yeah, of course we can, if we can squeeze it in between now and 3:30, but you've got to be quick.
0: Yeah.
1: 0800 014 1955. That's a free phone. You can give us a call. 023 924 8 1988. You can send us a lovely email with kisses.
0: Oh yeah, we've got to have lots of kisses.
1: Oh yes.
0: Yes.
1: What's your email then?
0: Oh, sorry, I'm miles away. Josie@angelradio.uk. I'm sorry, folks. Forgive me.
1: Honestly. So yes, those are the ways to get your request played this afternoon. You can also use those telephone numbers and that email to send your answers to Graham Limington's quiz questions, which we'll do very shortly after the platters.

0: you.
1: Oh, the platters. They'd like to get me on a slow boat to China.
0: All to yourself alone.
1: All alone.
0: Yes, but then if you had trouble and you were sinking, you'd have no one to help you.
1: Have to have dinner first.
0: Yes, have your dinner before you can have a romantic boat ride.
1: I'm not getting on any boat with anybody on their own.
0: Nor me.
1: Don't even know them. Bless them. There you go. Good tune, though.
0: Yes, it is.
1: Yeah, good tune. Let's do Graham in Lymington's quiz question. And once again, thank you to Graham in Lymington for supplying our quiz question, as he does every Friday.
0: Yes.
1: Two-parter, which I think I've already mentioned. It's a good one, all to do with Merle Haggard. So this record is Merle Haggard.
0: Oh, brilliant.

0: Yodely. Yodely.
1: You're trying hard, Mark. Not quite there.
0: Yeehaw. Wonderful. Merle Haggard and Miss the Mississippi and You.
1: Brilliant.
0: Yodely. Love that. Really do.
1: Yes.
0: Early 60s song from Merle Haggard. Forms part of Graham Limpton's quiz question for this Friday afternoon. And part one is, what was the name of his backing group?
1: Oh.
0: Yeah.
1: Oh, come on, you bright
0: sparks. It was Merle Haggard and.
1: And, yeah. Yes.
0: So what was the name of his backing group or his band? And part two, what was the name of his country singer wife?
1: Oh, wow, some bright sparks out there.
0: Mm. So there we go.
1: Yes.
0: We played Merle Haggard's Miss the Mississippi and You.
1: Yeah.
0: And part one, what is the name of his band or his backing group? And what was the name of his country singer wife?
1: Yes. Come on, you bright sparks. Yeah. Let's use first.
0: So if you're a big Merle Haggard fan,
1: yes,
0: those two will be quite easy for you.
1: Yeah.
0: All you need to do is give us a call on the usual number, 0800 014 1955. The phone's going already.
1: Yes.
0: 023 9248 1988. Telephone lines. You can send your answer via email with kisses to
1: Josie, Josie, at angelradio.uk. And don't forget the kisses.
0: And we'll look forward to your answer.

0: There you go, Emil Ford and the Checkmates.
1: Yes.
0: And they're counting teardrops instead of those sheep. Have you ever counted sheep?
1: No. No, have you?
0: I don't know if it works.
1: Some people do it when they can't get to sleep at night.
0: How does a farmer get on then? You know what I mean?
1: Pardon?
0: How does a farmer get on then?
1: Don't know.
0: When he's out in the field counting them.
1: Yes,
0: he falls asleep, yeah.
1: Yeah, next to it, he's snoring.
0: Brilliant, wonderful stuff. Angel Radio Friday afternoon. Let's pop back to the emails after I've played this from Marty Wilde.

0: Marty Wald. Going down to Abergavenny.
1: Yes. Abergavenny.
0: It's all right if you knew the words.
1: Brilliant.
0: I'd like to say a big hello to Ryan and Gary. Earlier on, we played Buddy Holly, Brown Eyed Handsome Man.
1: Yes.
0: And Ryan says, hey, Mark and Josie, Brown Eyed Handsome Man, Buddy Holly version. Great sing along.
1: Yes.
0: If you can keep up with the lyrics.
1: Yes.
0: And also, if you like constantly catching your breath.
1: Yeah.
0: Yeah, it is yes. Wonderful. Okay, far away with the next request, mate, and then we'll do some more emails.
1: Okay, next request is for you, Kim, in Lee Park. Hi, Kim. You'd like to hear Johnny Cash. Ooh, lovely. Casey

0: That was a super voice of Johnny Cash and Casey Jones, especially for you, Kim, in Leigh Park. Thank you for that.
1: Oh, many thanks, brilliant. Kim. Mm-hmm. Going back to Graham and Livington's quiz question, there seems to be some confusion. Yes, Merle Haggard was married 5 times.
0: Yes.
1: And 2 of his wives were country singers. But I need the name of the country singer wife who he married between 1965 and 1978.
0: Yes.
1: That's the lady I'm looking
0: yes.
1: for. A lot of people emailing in with two names.
0: Yes.
1: Both are correct.
0: Yes.
1: But I'm looking for his country singer wife whom he married between 1965 and 1978.
0: Right.
1: All right.
0: So get busy.
1: Get busy, yeah. Angel Radio, keep your requests and dedications coming in on the usual numbers or pop us an email and we'll do the rest between now and 3:30. Let's pop back to the emails and say a very good afternoon to... hang on, where are we? Bill in Brentford.
0: Hello, Bill.
1: Bill, lovely to have your company. Says, afternoon, Josie and Mark. Looking forward to Pay to Play Day on Tuesday.
0: Oh, yes.
1: I always listen from start to finish, and it's always interesting to hear what post-1969 records listeners request. He said, I've got my request list ready.
0: Oh,
1: good old Bill.
0: Well done, you.
1: Well done, Bill. We look forward to hearing them.
0: Yes.
1: From today, or should I say for today, here's another one of my pre-Christmas winter songs.
0: Ooh.
1: It's Winter Weather
0: yes.
1: by Benny Goodman and his orchestra.
0: Oh, lovely.
1: With vocals by Peggy Lee
0: oh.
1: and Art London.
0: Oh, how lovely.
1: From 1941.
0: Wow.
1: Yeah.
0: My goodness.
1: Thanks, Bill in Brentford.
0: Yeah,
1: yeah.
0: It'd be lovely to hear
1: I'll
0: that.
1: Tell you more about our Pay to Play on this Tuesday. Yeah. Looking forward to it. I love Pay to Play
0: That'd
1: days.
0: That'd be brilliant, yes.
1: Good afternoon to Alan in Farnborough.
0: Hello, Alan.
1: Sent us 200 kisses.
0: Oh, thanks for the kisses.
1: And says, good afternoon, Mark, Josie and the Friday team. I hope you're all well. Could you please play I Am All Alone by Billy Dixon
0: Ooh.
1: And the Topics.
0: Oh.
1: In brackets.
0: Yes.
1: This is early Frankie Valli and the Four Seasons.
0: Oh.
1: Love Frankie Valli.
0: Yes.
1: Big girls yeah. don't cry. Ragged. Oh. Brilliant. Thanks very much. Kind regards, Alan in Farnborough.
0: Thanks, Alan.
1: Thanks, Alan. Here's our good friends down in sunny Porchester.
0: Oh.
1: It's only Margaret and Richard.
0: Oh, hello to you both.
1: And about 200 kisses.
0: Oh, and thank you for the kisses.
1: Says, dear Josie and Mark, hope you're both well today. Could you please play Elvis?
0: Oh, yes, please.
1: And Memories.
0: Oh.
1: What a tune.
0: I love that. I'll be in tears. But many, tears of happiness to hear him.
1: Many thanks, Margaret and Richard from sunny
0: yes.
1: Porchester. Our pleasure.
0: Oh, we can't wait.
1: Thank you
0: wait.
1: Very much indeed. Loving the request again this afternoon. Brilliant.
0: Oh, lovely.
1: Good afternoon to Jenny on Hague Island.
0: Hi, Jenny.
1: Jenny says, good afternoon. Hope you're both well. Always spinning ahead. could she hear Mickey Finn and the Blue Men and Tom Hark?
0: Oh.
1: Good tune, that
0: yes,
1: is.
0: Yes, that'd be a good one.
1: Thank you, Jenny on Hayland. No, thank you, Jenny.
0: Thanks, Jenny.
1: Here's the boys' look. Herbert and David in the sunny Great Torrington.
0: Oh, hi, Herbert and David.
1: Says, good afternoon, Josie and Mark. Please, can you play the following? Peter, Paul and Mary.
0: Oh, yes.
1: Guess which one?
0: I don't know.
1: Puff,

0: Honnelly.
1: I thought it was Honnelly.
0: Well, it could well be.
1: Yes, I thought it was. I thought it was me.
0: We sung Galilee at school.
1: It's me. Oh, did you? What, on purpose? Or you weren't allowed to say Honnelly?
0: Wow. I think they just said Galilee.
1: Yes.
0: Which we just went on.
1: So what you
0: with.
1: Learned from the early ages stays
0: yeah,
1: with you, doesn't
0: course,
1: it?
0: Yeah. But good tune. Good tune. Regards Herbert and David in Great Torrington. P.S. They got sandwiches for tea tonight.
1: Oh, sarnies.
0: Yeah, but they don't say what sarnies are.
1: No.
0: Not sarnies.
1: I bet it's something nice.
0: Yeah. Thank you very much to Linda and Ken in Hemel Hempstead. Sent their answer in this afternoon.
1: Hi, Linda and Ken.
0: Also to Pat and David, listening over there in Cyprus.
1: Hello, Pat and David.
0: I hope you're both well over there. Thanks very much indeed.
1: Yes.
0: Good afternoon to Alan in Orpington, sent his answer in.
1: Hi, Alan.
0: Lovely. So is Clive.
1: Oh, Clive. Hello.
0: Clive in Southampton. Thank you very much indeed, my friend. And also Herbert and David.
1: Herbert and David. Hi
0: yeah,
1: there.
0: I've popped their answer in. Lovely stuff. Oh, yes. So there. But are they correct? That's the thing. All will be revealed.
1: Yes, shortly.
0: A little bit later. So thank you very much. Keep your emails coming in on the email address. Keep your requests and dedications coming in on email and those phone lines. Aunt Chris is in reception. She'll take your calls and your answers. We'll supply the music like there's one.

0: there you go. Wonderful Ricky Nelson. And hello, Mary Lou. Goodbye, heart.
1: Goodbye, heart. How lovely.
0: Yeah. Sweet Mary Lou, I'm still in love with you.
1: Yeah, the lovely love song.
0: Yeah. So if your name's Mary or Mary Lou or even Lou, there's a song for you this afternoon, look, yes. Courtesy of us. Wonderful stuff. Okay, far away then, mate.
1: So, Chris in Lee Park. Hello, Chris.
0: Have you heard that? Look.
1: Pardon?
0: I've got a squeaky chair again.
1: Oh, it's because you've put that weight on. That's what it is.
0: Get on with it.
1: I'm getting my own back at last.
0: Who's getting a squeaky chair?
1: Oh, sorry. For Chris in Lee Park, Jim Reeves and Bimbo.

0: Good old Jim Reeves. That was Bimbo, especially for you, Chris, in Lee Park. Thank you for that.
1: Yeehaw.
2: Lovely stuff. Wonderful. Lovely to have you company. Just joined us. Hello, Mark and Josie and Chris, with your Friday afternoon requests and dedications. But unfortunately, not just yet, but I will be closing the phone lines.
0: We're getting near to closing, aren't we?
2: Yeah, we are.
0: Yeah. This is always a sad bit.
2: It is nearly the sad bit. But not just yet. So, you know, if you're sitting at home thinking, I'd love Marky Boy and that Josie girl to play a record for me, now's the time to do it. 0800 014 1955 023 92 48188. Pop us an email.
0: Oh, yes, as quick as you can, to josie@angelradio.uk.
2: Wonderful. We'll look forward to your request. Here is Shirley.

0: wonderful. My mate show, Shirley Bassey, and Kiss Me, Honey, Honey, Kiss Me.
1: Brilliant. That's a good one to sing along to as well, isn't it?
0: Thrill Me, yeah. Honey, Honey, Thrill Me.
1: Yes.
0: As I do every Friday.
1: Do you? Thrill them all out there?
0: Yeah, between 1 and 3.30.
1: Oh, right.
0: That's what I'm here for.
1: Yes, definitely.
0: For the thrills.
1: Yes.
0: Yeah.
1: Yeah, well done, you.
0: Thank you.
1: You're a good and faithful servant.
0: What you got then, apart from a request?
1: I've got a request, actually, for Linda and Ken Hemel Hempstead, the one and only Andy Williams and Happy Heart.

0: la la.
1: You can't help singing to that one. I defy anyone to not sing when that's playing.
0: It's a good tune. It's a good tune.
1: Superb. And it's just, you get hooked by it, don't you?
0: Of course you do.
1: Want to sing it yourself. That's for from Linda and Ken in Hemel Hempstead, Andy Williams and Happy Heart. Thank you both for that.
0: We hope each and every one of you this afternoon's got a happy heart.
1: Yes.
0: We wish that.
1: Yes, definitely.
0: And probably made even better with this show.
1: Yes.
0: And me.
1: Probably. And you. And you, Mark.
0: Yeah.
1: Yes.
0: Yeah. That's it for requests this afternoon. I only just mentioned that, didn't I?
1: Yes.
0: And then the request came in. But, yes.
1: So it did.
0: As far as any more requests have come in, any more requests coming in, thank you very much indeed. But unfortunately, we can't take any more.
1: No.
0: We've got enough now to get us through till 3:30.
1: This is always the sad bit, isn't it?
0: It is.
1: We have to close it.
0: But thank you to all those that have heard the request so far and those yet to come. I mean, I've got Benny Goodman and Jack Jones,
1: ooh,
0: Ray Charles, Rolling Stones.
1: Some good stuff.
0: Yeah, Peter, Paul and Mary and yeah, Cliff, Evan. Oh. Yeah, all coming up, look, between now and 3:30. But as far as any more requests, that's it. So if you're thinking, I'll phone up now, you can't.
1: No.
0: But please just sit back and relax.
1: Save it for next week.
0: Yeah, save it till next week. But sit back and relax and enjoy the rest of the afternoon with us. As I say, we've got some great music coming up. Like this one for Spencer, ooh, in Drayton. Good afternoon, Spencer.
1: Hi, Spencer.
0: It's John Mayall and Man of Stone.
1: Ooh.

0: It'll go in a minute.
1: Oh, lovely. Especially for Cruising Chris in Chandler's Ford this afternoon, for his lovely wife Amanda, the Rolling Stones and Paint It Black.
0: And sorry, I just found my little paper. For Claire, Phoebe and Nanny Sarah in Cossum, Wilson Pickett and Mustang Sally.
1: Nice one.
0: Thank
1: and
0: you.
1: For Spencer and Drayton, John Mayall and Man of Stone. Angel Radio, Friday afternoon. Let's say good afternoon to the Bromley Market crew.
0: Oh, hello to you all.
1: Hi, you guys. We're talking Pat, Norman and Maxine. Lovely to have you all company this afternoon. These are your three, beginning with this one for Pat in Bromley. It's Tommy James and the Shondells.
0: Ooh.

0: Wonderful. For Maxine in Bromley Market, there was Ray Charles. Great song, Crying Time.
1: Lovely. And for Norman in Bromley Market, The Association and Cherish.
0: And for Pat in Bromley Market, Tommy James and the Shondells. And Moany Moany, which is what you do.
1: Yes.
0: Moan all the time. Good afternoon to Chris in Waterlooville. She's popped in. All right, Chris.
2: I'm fine, thank you, yes. And playing some nice records.
0: As always, my friend, as always. Yes. You're looking well, Chris.
2: Right, well, I know it's a little bit of tan. Someone said that to me this morning. He looks well. I should go to Specsavers, love.
0: There you go. If you see Chris and say you look well, go to Specsavers. Good afternoon to Deanna in Hillsey, to Caroline Cosham and to Vera in Emsworth.
1: Hello to all.
0: Lovely. Thanks for your request, beginning with this one for Deanna in Hillsey. She's just had a hip operation.
1: Oh.
0: But she's getting better, she says. A bit of Cliff.

0: are wonderful. For Vera in Emsworth, good afternoon, Vera. There was the Beatles for you, and P.S. I love you.
1: Ah, oh, lovely. Carolyn Cosson, hello, Carol. Cliff Richard and Vision of You.
0: And
1: lovely.
0: For Deanna in Hilsey, Cliff Richard and The Next Time. And get well soon, Deanna. She's getting better after having a hip operation.
1: Oh, good.
0: And
1: well
0: we wish you well.
1: Yes.
0: Got a couple of Elvis and a Jack Jones now.
1: Oh, good.
0: Yeah, it's good, yeah. For Marianne in Portsmouth, she's asked us for Elvis and The Grass Won't Pay.
1: Oh,
0: no
1: lovely.
0: Mind.

0: Our thanks to Alan in Orpington for that one, Jack Jones and The Impossible Dream.
1: And for Margaret and Richard in Porchester, the one and only Elvis Presley and Memories.
0: And for Marianne in Portsmouth, Elvis and The Grass Won't Pay No Mind. Wonderful stuff. We've had two Elvis, we've got two Billy Fury and a Gene Pitney now.
1: Ooh.
0: Yeah, courtesy of Marion in London. She's a big Billy Fury fan. Carol in Chipping Sodbury wants a record for her Tony. And Linda in Eltham, lovely to have your company. She wants a bit of Gene Pitney. Here they are. This one for Marion in London.
2: Hello.

0: Sure.
1: Wonderful. There you go. For Linda and Eltham, there was Gene Pitney for you and Fool Killer from 1965.
0: Wow. And for Marianne in London, the Billy Fury and Only Make Believe.
1: Yeah, I got these around the wrong way. I did say that Marianne was I Love How You Love Me, but it wasn't. For Carol in Chipping Sodbury, for her Tony, who she just loves to bits, Billy Fury, I Love How You Love Me. Good afternoon to Herbert and David listening in Great Torrington.
0: Hello.
1: Asked us to play this one from Peter, Paul and Mary, stuff we used to sing at school. Puff the Magic Dragon.
0: Yeah, oh my gosh.
1: Lived by the Sea.

0: there you go. A little bit of Lonnie Donegan, Joshua Fitt, The Battle of Jericho for Fred the Reg in Mitcham.
1: That was a nice lively one. And for Thelma in Gosport, Lots of Love for Max Bygraves and Underneath the Arches.
0: And for Herbert and David in Great Torrington, Peter, Paul and Mary and Puff the Magic Dragon, who lived by the sea. Stuart in Purbrook, good afternoon to you, Stuart. Lovely to have your company.
1: Hi, Stuart.
0: 1931 with this one.

of 89 on that old Chicago line when the winter wind was blowing shrill. The rails were froze, the wheels were cold, and then the air brakes wouldn't hold, and number 9 came roaring down the hill. Oh, the

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How often does this happen? When did the trouble start? You see, my stethoscope is bobbing to the throbbing of your

0: wonderful. Anthony Steele, that was West of Zanzibar, 1954.
1: Oh, got it.
0: Played that for Christine in Shoreham. Thank you, Christine.
1: And for Wendy in Norwich. Peter Sellers and Sophie Loren, goodness gracious me.
0: And for Stuart in Purbrook, we play Vernon Delhart and that Runaway Train. good afternoon to the boys, Ryan and Gary.
1: Hi, boys.
0: Working
1: Working.
0: Working in Waterlooville, bless them. Johnny Rivers.

0: There you go. That was for Annie listening in Dorchester this afternoon. Afternoon, Annie. Lovely to have your company. That was Yana and Climb Up the Wall, 1956.
1: Oh, right. That's long ago. Crikey. For Alan in Farnborough, Billy Dixon and Topics, I Am All Alone.
0: And for Ryan and Gary in Waterlooville, Johnny Rivers and That Mountain of Love.
1: Ah, super.
0: Which is what I've got. A mountain of love.
1: A bit of love.
0: good afternoon to Bill listening in Brentford this afternoon.
1: Hi, Bill.
0: This is Benny Goodman, Winter Weather.

0: Especially for Jenny on Hailing Island, there was Mickey Finn and the Blue Men with Tom Hark.
1: And for Russ in Bedhampton, Rod Goodwin, the Miss Marple theme, yeah, Murder, She Said.
0: Bill in Brentford, we played Benny Goodman with the vocals from Peggy Lee and Art London and Winter Weather. That's just about it.
1: Oh,
0: that is it.
1: Gosh, has that gone?
0: Two and a half hours is gone.
1: Didn't it fly by? Oh, my God.
0: Yeah.
1: Wow.
0: It's gone quick.
1: Where does it go? It flies by.
0: It goes fast. Yeah. Let's do the answer to Graham and Limington's quiz question. We played Merle Haggard's. I asked what was his backing group. It was The Strangers.
1: Oh, yes.
0: And who was he married to between 1965 and 1978? Country and Western singer. It was Bonnie Owens.
1: Oh.
0: Congratulations to Jenny on Hailing Island, Clive in Southampton, Linda in Hemel Hempstead, Pat and David in Cyprus, Alan in Orpington, Herbert and David in Great Torrington, Carol in Chipping Sodbury, and Alan in Farlington, and Paulette in Wallington in Surrey.
1: Wow.
0: As well. Congratulations, you are all...
1: Graham's great.
0: There we go, the woman did say. That's it. Another 2.5 hours has flown by. We'll do it all again next Friday.
1: Where does it go?
0: Josie and I...
1: It flies by, doesn't it, the time when we're here?
0: It certainly does. Josie and I will be back before next Friday, next Tuesday.
1: Oh, yes.
0: During Pay to Play Day.
1: Definitely.
0: Yeah, during Pay to Play Day.
1: Yeah, look forward to that.
0: We're on from 11 till 1, so we look forward to that, aren't we?
1: Super.
0: Chris is going to be here because that's how she haunts us. Don't you, Chris? We love having Chris here. She always pops in. June in Gosport, apologies I couldn't squeeze your Shirley Bassey in, and also to Terry One in Portsmouth, I didn't have time to squeeze yours in, but I'll play them for you tomorrow morning during breakfast because I'm good like that. Thank you to Josie.
1: Oh, and thank you, Mark, it's been great fun as always.
0: Thank you to our Chris as well out there in reception for all her hard work.
1: Really hard, yes.
0: Thanks to Chris in Waterlooville for popping in.
2: Yes, bye.
1: Chatting.
2: See you Pay to Play Day.
0: See, she could become a presenter. I doubt it, but she could become a presenter. Thank you to all of you out there. God bless. Thanks for your company. We'll do it all again, as I say, next Friday. Thanks a lot.
1: Oh, thank you, and wish you all love, happiness and peace in your hearts.
0: And on behalf, eh?
1: Eh?
0: What?
1: Pardon?
0: Had you
1: take
0: finished?
1: This off your head. Yes, have I have. Goodbye.
0: Have you, thank you. On behalf of all of us here, Friday afternoon, God bless. I'll play out with our Russ Conway.

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2: 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Jim says thank you to Angel Radio for providing an excellent variety of programmes for wee oldies.
3: Sunshine or not, it's good to have Jim on board. Here we go.

Another half hour of vocal harmonies now, and yes, it's DAB Dave with you. We do have a theme for this half hour, and that theme is blue. Could be the title of a song, or within the words that we hear, blue should be there somewhere. To start us off now, on their 1964 album of duets, Connie Francis and Hank Williams Jr., they suggest that this one will fit our theme to perfection.

Blue Blue Day, that Don Gibson composition, sung for us by Connie Francis and Hank Williams Jr. How about Jack Jackson's orchestra back in the 30s? Blue River is the name of this one. Co-composed by Leslie Hutchinson, Hutch. The vocals are taken by Jack Jackson himself, with members of the band. And we will follow this one with the Maguire Sisters.

The Maguire sisters. There were three of those, Christine, Dottie, and the youngest one, Phyllis, who was only four when they started singing together in the 30s. We heard them in the mid-50s there with the Irving Berlin song, Blue Skies. It's the totally blue edition of Let's Harmonise, so let's continue with a bluish sky. The moon seems to be some other colour.

and cocktails with cherries. Darling, I think they're the fairies. Must have my jar filled with fresh caviar, but a strawberry moon in a blueberry sky makes a banquet of hot dogs and mustard, pie crust without

The Orchestra of the Blue Baron, as he called himself, specialising in popular music at the sweeter end of the 40s swing age. Vocals were given by Dolores Hawkins and Clyde Burke. Next, it's the Blue Boys, with a song which we might associate with Gentleman Jim Reeves.

Salty Dog Blues, Jim and Jesse with the Virginia Boys. Before those guys, we heard the Blue Boys with Blue Boy. Something now which belongs in the psychedelic section of the 60s. It's the Lemon Pipers.

1968 for that B-side by the Lemon Pipers, Blueberry Blue. Vaughan Munro will sing now with the Norton Sisters. It's that Rodgers and Hart song, Blue Moon.

0: After Blue Moon, with Vaughan Monroe, his orchestra and the Norton Sisters, we got a Blue Moon of Kentucky, thanks to those godfathers of bluegrass music, Carter and Ralph Stanley, with the Clinch Mountain Boys. The Blue Danube, that's a sort of blue item, isn't it? Well, not according to Spike Jones and his City Slickers. They say the Blue Danube is not blue.
1: Oh, the years have come, and the years have gone, but the oft-told tale is not true. For of all the things the Danube is, the Danube is not blue.

0: is green.
1: Oh, the Danube is green as the grass, in the spring it's as green as the dollar you spend on a fling. It's as green as the paint that they put on the screen. It's as blue as the Danube, as green as the green.

0: well.
1: Spike Jones and the City Slickers in 1945, when Allied servicemen and women were starting to visit Vienna, finding out that the Danube was indeed not blue. That's it for this blue edition of Let's Harmonize. I hope you enjoyed the selection of songs. For now, this is DAB Dave saying bye-bye and see you again soon.

0: DAB Dave's Let's Harmonize was sponsored by Jim in Romsey, who enjoys Angel Radio's excellent variety of programmes. Remember!
1: 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There will be a need to review the pensions you've accrued and how to arrange your retirement income. 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If you'd like to discuss this further, please call me, Richard Palmer, on 01329 835 439. A pension is a long-term investment. The fund value may fluctuate and can go down. Your eventual income may depend on the size of the fund at retirement, future interest rates, and tax legislation. I'm looking forward to hearing from you.
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Good afternoon. Life certainly does begin after 4 o'clock. I'm back. It's Rich, back with you for an hour of rock and roll, doo-wop, classic requests. It's your show. Well, let me just move this slightly. Oh, it's a creaky noise. That was the microphone rather than my joints, although they do sound very, very similar. It's wonderful to be back. Thank you all so much for your kind messages. My wife and I are both suffering with fairly serious medical issues at the moment, but we are coping and we are upright and we're happy with that, let me put it that way. And it's lovely to be back with your rock and roll request show. Now, I have had a couple of phone calls on one of the lines that we usually use, and at best it was crackling, and at worst it didn't come through at all. So I think this is best. If you want to get hold of me, you can get me on 023 9249 8556. That's 023. No, hang on a minute. Oh, my apologies. Sorry, I've been off air so long. I can't remember how it all works. I'm going to go again. So if that's the studio, the number you can get me on, please, it's 023 9248 1988. That number once again, 023 9248 1988. That is the only number you can get me on. The free phone number is out in reception and I'm here in the studio on my own, so it's impossible for me to answer. And the studio phone is not working properly, so literally is that one number, 023 9248 1988. Or you can email studio@angelradio.uk, studio@angelradio.uk. And before I go any further, I must remind you all that it is pay to play this Tuesday coming, and you are all more than welcome to come along and meet each other and meet the team and just have a wonderful day here at Angel Radio. See how it all works, and who knows, maybe you might even be allowed to play a record. You never know how it works on pay to play. Wonderful, wonderful day. So please, please feel free to come along and introduce yourself.

and just have a great day with all of us. I work until 2 o'clock roughly, so I'm hoping to be here for about an hour in the afternoon, but it is a little bit touch and go obviously, because there may be other needs that take me away. Right, I think that's enough. As you can hear, my voice is going already, and it's only just gone 4:05. We're going to start with a request for Jenny in Hailing Island. Good afternoon, Jenny. Thank you very much for your requests. We're going to kick off with Jimmy and Johnny and I Can't Find the Doorknob.

What a wonderful start. Jimmy and Johnny there with I Can't Find the Doorknob, and that was especially for Jenny in Hailing Island. Thank you very much for that, Jenny. A great way to start the show, as always. Right, where are we now? Alan in Farnborough. I haven't read your email, actually, Alan. It was written out for me by Chris before I got here. Thank you, and it is great to be back again. Very, very kind words. Thank you very much, Alan. Wonderful to be back, and it's absolutely my pleasure to pay for you. Mickey Hawks and the Night Raiders and Screaming Mimi Jeannie.

Oh, you're wonderful. A very, very short song. That took me a little bit by surprise, I must say. That was Mickey Hawkes and the Night Raiders screaming Mimi Jeannie. And that was especially for Alan in Farnborough. Thank you very much, Alan. And I'm sure, as you all know, and please, if you do make a request, please feel free to make two. Generally, we don't have enough requests to fill out with just one each. So I can normally, which I don't think go together, normally and always, get both your requests in. And it's very, very handy for me. It saves me having to think of songs myself to play. And your taste is far better than mine. Kev in Chichester, thank you for your email. I can't find your email from last week. If you could resend it, that would be very, very handy. Thank you very much, mate. Right, where are we going now? To Thelma, lovely, lovely Thelma in Gosport. So lovely to talk to you again, Thelma. Here we go. While I'm on air, shall we take this? Why not? If you could just hold on for a sec while I'm on air. This is for Thelma in Gosport. This is B Bumble and the Stingers and Nut Rocker.

That was Bee Bumble and the Stingers and Nut Rocker. And I'm so busy on the phone with Ray that it completely passed me by. So my apologies for that, for missing the end. Thank you very much, Thelma, in Gosport. Marion, this is wonderful, this. So, hi, Marion. Marion called me on the other line, and it was pretty awful. I think it was our phone, Marion, rather than yours. But we did manage to get through what Marion was after, and I do have it. There we are. So, Marion, you said it was 1969. The only version I can find is live at a Saturday club in August in 1961. So, I really hope that this is okay, Marion. This is Billy Fury. Like I say, live at the BBC. It was a Saturday club on 19th of August 1961. All the recordings are now available. Some of them were feared lost, but they are all available. And thankfully, we have access to them here. This is Billy Fury, Sweet Little 16, live for Marion in London.

Fantastic. Billy Fury there live at the BBC with Sweet Little 16. And I must say a big thank you to Ian for reminding me and queuing up the end of that record. Thank you very, very much, Ian. That was for Marion in London. Lovely, lovely Marion in London. Thank you very much for the call, Marion. Much appreciated. Right, let's move along. Where are we? 4:20. This is the only one I've got queued up now. So many phone calls. I've got lots of requests, but only one ready to go. So I better pull my finger out, hadn't I? Good afternoon. Over the water we go to Sandown, Dave and Lynn. Hi, both of you and everyone there. Hope you're all well. Thank you. It's lovely to be back. And your request, Dave and Lynn, is a Piano Red. I've not heard this for so long, and Wildfire.

That was Piano Red and Wildfire, and that was especially for Dave and Lynn in Sandown. Thank you very much, and another request, another great request coming as well, a little bit later. Time really is flying on. It's quite incredible. Thank you very much for that. And as I'm talking, I am queuing up the next one. And what a tune it is as well. Looking forward to this. One of my favourite artists, not just of the 50s and 60s, but for all time. This is Gene Vincent. And this is especially for Mark in Littlehampton. You're quite right. I worked when the North Terminal was being built at Gatwick in the 1980s. I worked on that. And we used to play cards at lunchtime. And the guys used to call clubs Littlehamptons. They were Cockneys. And they used to call clubs Littlehamptons. I'll let you all figure that out for yourself, why they might have done that. But anyway, great tune for Mark. This is Gene Vincent with Double Talking Baby.

Absolutely fantastic. That was Gene Vincent and the Bluecaps with Double Talking Baby, 1958. A wonderful tune. Mark in Littlehampton, LA, man, Hollywood. Thank you very, very much, Mark. Right, we're moving along. Where somebody said, lovely to have your dulcet tones back. I forget, sorry, my apologies, I forget who, but it doesn't feel or sound very dulcet at the moment. I will hopefully get two in a row on and be able to go and lubricate my throat, hopefully. Right, what time we got? Just gone 25 past. So we'll have another one before we have our first double. For Ian in Little Bookham, this is Norman Witcher. Also 1958 with Somebody's Been Rocking My Boat.

Somebody's been rocking my boat. They certainly have. That was Norman Witcher, Somebody's Been Rocking My Boat, also 1958. And that was for Ian in Little Bookham. Thank you, Ian. A lovely conversation and the best of luck to Fulham. And he's quite positive for the season, which is great, great news, Ian. Right, we're almost about half past four now. There's me turning the clocks forward another month. It is, I found out this morning, it is the equinox today, isn't it? Where there is the, it's the day where it is equal amounts of daylight and night time. So as from tomorrow, the nights are drawn in, nights are getting longer. You could look at that both ways. I look at it as a way to be nice and cosy and have the lights turned on. But, you know, different ways of viewing it. Right, let's have a double, shall we? At least give me a chance to go and get some water and lubricate my throat. Where are we? We're going to have Rolling Ray's Black Raven double from the jukebox of the Black Raven. Thank you very, very much, Ray. Reminded me because I couldn't remember the name of the boozer last time I was on. It is the Black Raven in London. And straight from there, jukebox. We got Malcolm Yelvington with Rocking With My Baby. And after that, we have Glenn again. Glenn, this man keeps... This man keeps copping up. Glenn, my apologies for the background noise. I'm trying to juggle three things at once and failing and not doing any of them properly. So here we go. This is Malcolm Yelvington with Rockin' With... I've got two titles here. It's Rockin' With My Baby and It's Me, Baby. Roland Ray referred to it as It's Me, Baby. So I think that's what we're going to go with.

That was Glenn Glenn, quite a rare rockabilly track. I'd say it's listed, but I'm not quite sure how rare it is. Not actually the track that Rolling Ray had asked for, Don't Push, but I couldn't find Don't Push anywhere. And like Ray's said, it is quite a common track, but I couldn't find it anywhere, not on any of his albums or anything. So I had to go with Everybody's Moving. And I know Ray understands. He called me back and I explained the situation. So, yeah, we had a Malcolm Yelvington with It's Me Baby, and then Glenn Glenn with Everybody's Moving. It was from the Black Raven Jukebox. Thank you very much, Roland Ray. Same thing again next week. And just to let you know, my wife has joined me today in the studio after having a bit of a wander around Haven, and coming in and going to cad your lift home. So sitting in the studio, but doesn't want to say hello, but is very happy to be here. I think what we'll do is we're going to have another double, an Elvis double. We haven't had any Elvis yet, so let's have an Elvis double, especially for Dave Down Under in Southsea. Both film versions as well, which is fantastic. I do love the old Elvis movies. I really do, for the colour and the singing more than anything else. This is Rockahoola Baby, followed by the G.I. Blues version of Blue Suede Shoes.

Fantastic, Elvis Double there. Thank you very much, Dave Downlander. G'day, mate. That was Bonza, mate. It was Elvis, Rockahula Baby, and then the fantastic G.I. Blues version from 1960 of Blue Suede Shoes. I highly recommend. I've got it on like taped at home, and I just drop into it now and again and just have a little listen and a little look. It's a highly recommended pastime if you want to lose an hour. Thank you very much, Dave Downlander. G'day, mate. Maybe see you Tuesday. Just a quick reminder, pay to play day is Tuesday, where we can play, you can request, donate a little bit of money to Angel, and you can request anything, and we will even play tracks outside of our remit. So really anything goes, and even better than that, you are all welcome to come and visit us here in the studio in Havant and have a great day. It really is a wonderful day. Such a shame I've got to work and it gets in the way of it. But yeah, if you can make it, you will have a wonderful time. Right, let's moving along. Where is that? Yes, there it is. Let me just get the email up as well. Thank you, Kev. Thank you for forwarding that. Let's just drop that down a little. There we are. And that was from Chris. Yes, it is... a couple of great doo-wop tunes from Kev again, from Kevin Chichester. And as Kev mentioned, we're going to have the Drifters and then the Chimes. Both groups carried on and went out to have huge fame in the 70s and the 80s. And the longevity of both groups is quite remarkable. I absolutely couldn't agree more. And I'm sure, I hope Drifter Dave, near Wellow in Romsey, up near my in-laws, funnily enough, is going to enjoy this as well. It says, we're going to have 3:33 by the Drifters, followed by the Chimes. And what a tune. Chop, chop.

Absolutely fantastic. That was the Chimes with Chop Chop. Just a wonderful, wonderful tune. Thank you very, very much, Kevin. Before that, we had the Drifters with 333. Two great doo-wop tunes there, Kev. Thank you very, very much. Right, we've got a new, I think it's a new, I think maybe Linda. I'm not sure whether I've taken a request from you before, but thank you very, very much for your kind words. Where have I put it? There he is. This is an absolute classic. A friend of mine used to do a great version of this. Sadly, he's no longer with us, but the room would stop when he sang this. This is Chuck Berry and Johnny B. Goode.

Fantastic. For Linda in Eltham, that was Chuck Berry with Johnny B. Good. I am going to have to whip through these because I really do want to get all of these in. Thank you. Ian in Little Bookham. This is a great, great tune. And actually, I was going to talk to Tony about, I'm sure he's not going to want to, but I would love to change the name of this show to At The Hop. And as Ian said, it was played at school discos and discos when he was younger. And I'm sure one of the only rock and roll tunes that were around, certainly in school discos that were allowed, you know. This is Danny and the Juniors from 1957, At The Hop.

It's one of them tunes you can't change. You can't stop it until the end for that final At The Hop. Thank you for that phone call, Barry in Bradford. There is already a show on Angel called At The Hop, so I guess that won't be changing. For Jenny in Hailing Island, Ray Scott and his combo, We Need Love. I couldn't agree more.

Hackett Mary. Well, there's one answer, certainly. That was Ray Scott and his combo with We Need Love, especially for Jenny in Hailing Island and for Thelma in Gosport. This is Bill Haley. Bill Haley and the Saddlemen, 1951. Sundown Boogie, many thanks to Simon Moon for sorting out a little bit of confusion here in the studio. Nice one. It's great that we got people with great knowledge here. It makes up for the rest of us.

was Bill Haley and the Saddlemen. So pre Comets, Sundown Boogie, 1951. And that was especially for Thelma in Gosport. Thank you very, very much, Thelma. And I pray, fingers crossed, that if all goes well, I may have a chance to pop over here a Tuesday afternoon after work, but never know how that goes. Sometimes that can take longer than one would like. So let's keep our fingers crossed. I don't have enough time to play. I've got two requests left, second requests, and I don't have time to play them both. All I've done is, it's a lucky dip, 50-50, and I'm afraid, Alan in Farnborough, your second request, which is so great, Otis William and his charms with One Kind Word, I'm going to put it in my pocket, take it home, and bring it in next week. And who knows, Alan, maybe we'll play three for you. Who knows how it worked, but I'll certainly keep it. So my apologies, Alan. But I can play Dave and Lynn in Sandown, and we're going to go out with it as well. It's a great, great tune. This, if I can find where I put it, there it is. This is the Downbeats from the album Rockabilly Mayhem. Crazy boogie, really. And that's it for me. I'm off. Fingers crossed, all being well. Unless they know better, I will be back next Friday. And who knows, maybe I'll see some of you on Tuesday afternoon. Thank you very much for joining me and all your kind words. Lovely to be back.

everybody, welcome back to the Moondog Show. It's Friday, it's 5 o'clock, the weekend starts here. Well, we've had a good year, we've had a lot of sun, haven't we? So let's have a bit more sun now, it's the autumn. It's on Sun Records, obviously, Memphis, Tennessee. It's Harold Jenkins, I Need Your Loving Kiss.

Yeah, the great Harold Jenkins, also known as Conway Twitty, I Need Your Loving Kiss on Sun Records. Now we've got Gene Norman coming on. He's singing about a girl called Anne who's always looking for a man. We all know one of those, don't we? Well, there we go. That's Snaggletooth Anne by Gene Norman.

0: never will.
1: Yeah, that was Gene Norman there with Snaggletooth Ann. Now, we've got a bit of doo-wop coming up now. This song's better known by a rockabilly version by Bill Allen on Imperial Records. But this is The Gentleman and Something to Remember Me By.

Yeah, there we go. That was The Gentleman on Apollo Records there, and Something to Remember You By, Me By, sorry. Well, a little bit of rhythm and blues coming on now, a bit of rocking rhythm and blues on the Duke record label from Roscoe Gordon. Here it is, it's called Tummer Tea.

Yeah, it doesn't get much better than that, is it? That was Roscoe Gordon and Tama T. Well, this is the Moondog Show on Angel Radio, so let's have some good rocking tonight. Here's Wynonie Harris.

Sioux City Sioux, sweet Georgia Brown, Caledonia too, they'll be there.

Yeah, from way back in 1947, that was Wynonie Harris and Good Rockin' Tonight. Now, back up to the 50s now, a little bit more rockabilly. We've got Keith McCormack, and he's singing Just For You.

Yeah, there we go. That was Keith McCormack and For You. Now, a little bit of blues coming up now. I haven't had any blues for a long time, have we? So here's Frankie Lee Sims. And he's singing about married women. 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Here we go.

0: Yeah, some great blues there from Frankie Lee Sims on Specialty Records. That was called Married Women. Now we've got something fantabulous coming up now. It's Johnny and Dorsey Burnett. Here we go.
1: Well, my gal works in a tin store, uh-huh. 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

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I hope it does, because that's what we're doing now with Dale Vaughan.

On the Von record label there, that was Dale Vaughan and High Steppin'. Now over to Nashville now, the home of country music, for a little bit of blues. Here we go, it's Arthur Gunter, and She's Mine, All Mine.

On the XLO record label, that was Arthur Gunter there, and She's Mine, All Mine. Now, a bit more blues. If you got the blues, let's call the doctor, and I mean Dr. Ross. This is Dr. Ross Boogie. Here we go.

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The Dr. Ross Boogie there on Sun Records by Dr. Ross himself. Now, a little hankering for something now, a little clue there. A bit of Hank Williams coming up. Now, this is for Kevin Chichester. You're going to change or I'm going to leave.

Yeah, the great Hank Williams there on MGM Records. You're going to change, or I'm going to leave. Well, I'm not leaving just yet. You've got another half of a show to go yet. So we're going back to Sun Records in Memphis, Tennessee. A bit of female rockabilly here for you. This is Barbara Pittman. She was 14 years old when she recorded this. It's called Sentimental Fool.

Yeah, there we go. That was Barbara Pittman there, 14 years old, as I said. Sentimental Fool. Now, one of the great unknowns on this show, you get to hear all the greats, Buddy Holly, Elvis and all that in there, and Little Richard and everybody, but you also get to hear some very unknown ones. And this is Charles Looper, who you've probably never heard of, because I'm not even particularly familiar with him. I've got this track on an LP. But here we go. This is She's My Baby Now.

Yeah, that was Charles Looper there, and She's My Baby Now. Well, what should we do after that? Go back to Sun. Let's go back. Yeah, we've had so much Sun this year. Let's have more. This is Maxell Madachu. Here we go.

Yeah, there we go. Mad at You by Max Self. A bit of rockabilly. And we're going to change that now. We're going to have some doo-wop. A little bit of doo-wop on the Flash record label. This is the Cubans and Oh Miss Dolly.

Sorry, got a frog in my throat. Sorry about that. That was the Cubans. Oh, Miss Dolly. Right, that's a little bit more doo-wop now, a little female doo-wop. This time this is the Chantels and Come On, My Little Baby.

Yeah, there we go. That was the Chantels there. Come on, my little baby. Now, two little babies coming up now. We've got Susie and Pat coming on now. This is Jimmy McCracklin. I found this in an Oxfam shop years ago in Winchester. It was in their bargain bucket. I think you paid 10 pence for it. What a great track for 10 pence this is. Jimmy McCracklin, Susie and Pat.

Yeah, there we go. Jimmy McCracklin there, Susie and Pat on the, I can't read, Antone record label. There we go. Now, a little bit more rhythm and blues. We've got Billy Brooks and his orchestra coming on now. I'm gone. Yeah, I'm real gone.

Yeah, I'm gone after that. A few. That was Billy Brooks and I'm Gone. And that brings us to Moondog's Ballad of the Week. So we're going to slide right down now. Have a little smooch with a pooch, as I always say. It's the Clovers. This is a song that Bobby V had a hit with in the early 60s. But this is the original 1950s version by the Clovers. It's called Devil or Angel.

0: Yeah, that was the Clovers with Moondog's Ballad of the Week, Devil or Angel, on Atlantic Records. Now, we've got a party. The weekend starts here. Let's get wild. It's Little Richard. Here we go.
1: Oh, Master.

Yeah, the one and only Little Richard there on Specialty Records. Ooh, my soul. And that brings us to the end of another Moondog show, so I'm going to be saying goodbye to you all now, and I'm going to leave you with a little tornado. We've had every other sort of weather this year, haven't we? I've been stuck in snowdrifts, boiling to death in 100-degree heat, so a little tornado won't go amiss. So here we go. This is the Giants. I'll see you later, alligators. Have a wild weekend. Dig you laters. See you next Friday. Here we go.

0: 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Remember!
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0: 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Thank you, David.
1: Yes, thank you, David, and thank you, Simon, for the last hour. And thank you to Richie Rich as well. It's nice to hear Richie Rich back on the airwaves. Been quite a while, but nice to have you there, sir. And today is National One Hit Wonder Day. So if you had a hit back in the 50s or 60s, we're celebrating you today. It's National

It's Friday evening, so welcome along to the Big Cole Show, as kindly sponsored by David Ian Shepherd's Bush and the pirate. The pirate said to Leslie, you need to recuperate, or something like that. You need to recuperate, and I've got a pint of Winkles for you. So Leslie's still recuperating tonight, enjoying her pint of Winkles. So it's me and Pat this evening on the Big Cole Show. We'll try and sort it out if so much as Pat will be reading out all the names and all the bits and bobs, all the clever bunnies, and putting them up on the clever bunny wall. And what do I need to... Hang on. Can you hear it? It doesn't sound great. It sounded better. I do have the bell here as well. And we've got Pat's choice. We've got 78 at 7. I think somewhere or another there might be a... buried treasure, although the pirate won't be making an appearance tonight. And we do have trivia questions as well. And the number you need is 0800 014 1955. That's a free phone number, 0800 014 1955, or it's studio@angelradio.uk. And we're getting some people coming through on that register. I won't forget the register, I promise. So if you want to get your name down on that as well, Pat will be bringing that in shortly. And here comes the crickets.

you're going to resist the temptation to do any sort of reba, and any sort of nonsense like that. Is that the one I want? I'm not sure that's the one I want. The one I want is over here. We talk over music, he says. Ah, there we are. So you can tell I'm on my own, can't you? You can tell.

0: What you got over there, Pat?
1: Got the register.
0: The register.
1: Yes, I'm in charge today.
0: You are in charge.
1: Yeah.
0: You are.
2: Yeah.
0: I need somebody to keep me in charge.
1: Right. Have you got the bell then? Can I have that, please?
0: Thank you. You have the bell, your side.
1: Right.
0: Now, live effects of bell being passed over.
1: Simon and Sue from Farlington were the first in.
0: Simon and Sue, good evening.
1: Well done, Simon. And Sue, Mark from the Isle of Wight. He likes to be first in. Just missed the front of the class Mark.
0: Oh, that's quite good.
1: Fred and Pat from Southfields in London. Jeff and Rona from Edinburgh, Ian and Glenys from Fakenham, Mike from Beedale, all fighting to get to the front of the queue, Alan from Orpington, Chloe and Rachel and Jamie, Daryl and Margaret from Horndean, all registering today. Nick from Sandown, he's currently in the kitchen with Keith Floyd's...
0: Is he?
1: Yeah, his recipe book and a glass of... Yes.
0: Oh, and a glass.
1: Some people get all the luck.
0: A quick slurp, as they used to say, a quick slurp.
1: And Charlie from Canfield, he's clocking in, so we don't want any nonsense from you, Charlie.
0: No, definitely not.
1: He gives me a bit of jip, Charlie
0: does.
1: Yes, he does. So behave yourself today, Charlie. So they're all clocking in today.
0: Yeah. Good.
1: Thank you.
0: Marvellous. Thank you, Pat.
1: Thank you.
0: Pat is not only on the microphone, as you can hear, but she's also taking your calls on 0800 014 1955. So we've got questions tonight, and we'll make a start on them. I think we will make a start on them after we've heard a tune. How about that? Who's this? This is Creedence. Of course it is. 1969.

Creedence Clearwater Revival, 1969. That was Green River. It's Big Cole and Pat this evening on the Big Cole Show. That's what I was looking for. So, you know how to do it, don't you? You should do by now. We're always happy to take new listeners as well. If you're a new listener, please do let us know, because we're sort of adding to the DAB sort of almost monthly. It feels like that, and getting coverage all over the place. So if you're a new listener, please do flag it up. And don't forget to go and look at our Facebook page. I will spit it out. Our Facebook page, Friends Who Like Angel Radio. Do go and have a look at that. So you know how the quiz works. You can either ping me an email at studio@angelradio.uk, or you can phone Pat on the usual number, 0800 014 1955. It's a free phone number. So, question one, cast your mind back to the 1980s, the late 1980s. What was the name of the book about MI5? There's a clue. What was the name of the book all about MI5? Caused a lot of trouble, and the government tried to ban it way, way back in 1987. Do you know the name of the book? If you do, I won't ask the author. It's a little bit obscure for the author, but I might give you a half a point if you get the author as well. What was the name of the book about MI5 that the government tried to ban in 1987? If you know, let us know. Phone our Pat, 0800 014 1955, or it's studio@angelradio.uk. Get your name on that all-important Friday night prestigious Clever Bunny Wall. And here comes Manfred Mann.

old Pat was a bit worried then that I was being rude in here. I was looking for a tune, dear, oh dear. It's Big Cole and Pat this evening on the Big Cole Show. And at the moment, we're looking for the name of the book all about MI5. The government tried to ban it back in 1987. Do you know the name of the book? I've afforded Pat with the name of the author as well. I thought I'd better do that. So if you know, do let us know. Get your name on that all-important Friday evening, Clever Bunny Wall. I'm going to have a quick look if I can work it all out, the emails. And I'm pleased to tell you that Spencer is doing a smoked rack of ribs. You know, not making me jealous at all. Spencer, I'm here doing smoked rack of ribs for dinner tonight, and a couple of gallons, not flagons, gallons of ale. Well, that's good to know. Who else is on here? Wayne's there. Cousin Richard's listening as well. Good evening, Richard and Trevor. And I think Pat mentioned this, that Nick in Sandow is back and in the kitchen with his glass of red, and very nice too. If you want to ping us an email, I shall endeavour to keep on top of them. I think we need to move, he says, seamlessly into the segment of the program that there's one part missing, sadly, tonight. So I could say, is there a pirate in the house? And the answer comes back, no. The pirate is making sure that Leslie's all right, and he sent a pint of Winkles out. Not sure how they're going to be medicinal, but I'm sure they will be. So tonight's buried treasure. What's the buried treasure? I hear you cry. Well, I will tell you in a mini-mo. Tonight, it's a B-side tonight. It was on the B-side of Down in the Valley, Solomon Burke. And if you turned it over, it should have been, it's one of those, it should have been an A-side on London American Recordings, London American Atlantic Recordings, way back in 1962. The very soulful, very reverend Solomon Burke. And I'm hanging up my heart for you.

0: bit of brass right on the end. Solomon Burke, I'm Hanging Up My Heart For You, which was Big Cole's buried treasure this evening, minus the pirate. But she's tucking in. She's tucking into those winkles.
1: Yeah, a lot of people are sending their,
0: are they?
1: Can you know, good wishes to her.
0: Good,
1: hoping she's getting back next week. But so there's a few here that I left off the register, which I'm putting to right. So good. Colleen,
0: yes,
1: from Tasmania, lovely to have you on board, Colleen. Nice that you're listening. Val from Folkestone, Cousin Richard and Trevor.
0: Oh, yes, Cousin Richard. Evening, Richard. Evening, Trevor.
1: Pauline from Woodham.
0: Yes.
1: Brad from Canmore.
0: Oh, right. Canmore, I think it's that. He's usually in Chicago.
1: Chicago.
0: But he makes his way to Canmore. He likes it out there. It's very nice. I think it's sort of Canada way, that direction.
1: It looks like it on the pictures he sent. Jason, Brad, Breeder and Paul from Cornwall. They're all registering with us. Welcome to the show. Now, the answer to the question, which was, what is the name of the book about MI5 that the government tried to ban in 1987? And the answer was Spycatcher.
0: That's the one.
1: Yep, and it was written by Peter Wright. First one in was Ian and Glenys from Fakenham. They got it right. Fred and Pat from Southfields in London, Pauline from Woodham, Daryl and Margaret from Horndean, Pauline from Wallington. She got them both the answer, the author as well. Spencer said Spycatcher, Wayne from Corfmullen, Jason said Spycatcher, Simon and Sue from Farlington and Alan and Orpington were all clever bunnies. And now I'm going to ring the bell.
0: Marvellous.
1: Well done to them. So, next question.
0: Next question, Pat.
1: Which county is Wigan in?
0: Ooh.
1: Now.
0: Aha. Uh-huh. Could be a technicality here. So we'll let you with both. But I'm not going to say anything at the moment. I'll end up giving it away. But there could be a technicality here, Pat.
1: So which county is Wigan in? I'll rush back to
0: you,
1: front.
0: Pat.
1: Thank you.
0: Pat needs roller skates tonight because she is moving seamlessly from the microphone to the phone. And we're all struggling with that thing that's going around as well. You might hear Pat spluttering in the background. And you might hear there's a certain je ne sais quoi in my voice. But we will get through it. Never fear. If you know what county Wigan is in, it's 0800 014 1955. Or it's studio at angelradio.uk. John and Jan. Normally in the Lee and Stubbington border, say good evening both. Hope Leslie is back on top form soon. Don't know the name of the book, but we just want a book in from our holiday cottage in Mullion Cove. Well, I'm glad you've tuned in to us on your holiday. That's very kind. And anywhere else, any other parts of the world, I think Brad's with us tonight in Canmore, not in Chicago. But do feel free to ping us an email about that as well. And who have we got here? Who have we got? We've got Frankie Valli and the Four Seasons covering that old Shirelles hit.

be on a Blue Phillips 45 back in 1967. Frankie Valli, of course, and the Four Seasons, and Will You Still Love Me Tomorrow? Answers on a postcard, please. Which county is Wigan in? Which county is Wigan in? Do you know? If you do, let us know, 0800 014 1955, or at studio at angelradio.uk. Still to come, 78s at 7, Pat's Choice, different one this evening, do stay tuned for that. And an old friend, one who's not going to say any rude words tonight, on Baggett or Bennett. And when was the last time you heard this song on the radio, eh? Here comes The Who.

Roger Daltrey going, I want it, I want it. I was always told, as I'm sure you were, want doesn't get, something like that. Were you told that? It's Big Cole and Pat on a Friday evening looking after the Big Cole Show. Then here comes Nancy Sinatra. How does that grab you, darling? What would I like to say?

0: Nancy Sinatra, Get Your Hand Off My Knee. I told you before, that's Nancy Sinatra, I can't even say her name. And how does that grab you, darling? And we've had a nice email from Germany. Good evening, Holger. Holger is in Germany, listening as usual. Kind regards. Thank you, Holger. We do like to hear these things. And Pat, Pat is over the other side. I'll find your music, Pat, in a moment. There we go. There we go. There we go. And you've got some clever bunnies for me.
1: Yes, I have. First of all, the answer question was, which county is Wigan in? And the answer is Greater Manchester. But a lot of people were saying Lancashire.
0: Yes, technicality. Technicality.
1: No, it's not correct. If you said Lancashire, I'm sorry. right, so Ian and Glenys were first in from Fakenham. Charlie from Clanfield said Greater Manchester. Alan from Orpington. Pauline from Woodham. Val from Folkestone said Greater Manchester. Reg from Norfolk, he's registering. He's a bit late, but never mind.
0: You can sit in the front row.
1: Mm.
0: You can sit there.
1: Keep an eye on him.
0: Behave yourself.
1: Sue and Simon from Farlington said Greater Manchester. Daryl and Margaret from Horndean. Pauline from Wallington, East Surrey. And Jason from Southsea, and they all said Greater Manchester, and they're all correct, and they go on to the clever bunny wall.
0: Dane, you're enjoying that bell, aren't you?
1: I love it.
0: Oh, dear. And look, it's filling up. The clever bunny wall is filling up as we speak. It's a prestigious thing on a Friday evening, the clever bunny wall. Pat, have you got question three?
1: Now, in which country is Antwerp? Ooh. In which country is Antwerp? Ooh. Right.
0: Mm. Thinking caps on, Antwerp. Do you know? If you do, ping us an email or give Pat a call on that usual number, usual free phone number, and it's back to the dance floor with you. Come on, let's give it another go. Here come the Honeycombs.

sadly, we lost the lady drummer. Is that Honey Lang? Died recently. Honey Langtree, I think. And there's a great story about them recording that with Joe Meek in the Holloway Road. And they had the drummer, but Joe wanted a bigger sound, and he had everybody in the studio all stamping their feet, absolutely everyone, hence a rather noisy drum beat in it. 1964, Pye Records, The Honeycombs Have Either Right. Which country is Antwerp in? Do you know? Which country is Antwerp in? If you know, let us know and get your name on that Friday evening. All important, clever bunny wall. Still to come, 78-7. They're all from 1948 and 1949. So do stay tuned for that. And Pat's Choice is a good one this evening, rather an obscure one. And, of course, an old, old, old friend on Bag It or Bin It this evening. Whilst we're on the dance floor, whilst we're here, how about a slow dance? Remember the DJ used to slow it all down?

1968, 69, Fleetwood Mac, and of course, Man of the World. It's Big Coal Show, very kindly sponsored by David in Shepherd's Bush. Now, I want you on Tuesday to tune your radio in to Angel at 8 o'clock, and I don't want you leaving that wireless until David Godfrey says goodnight at midnight. This Tuesday, it's our pay-to-play day, and all your favourite presenters are going to be on there. If they're not actually on air, they might well be in the background somewhere, because we're going to have a studio full. I believe Candice might be knocking around somewhere saying hello to people, and there'll be presenters out there, all sorts of people milling around. So do stay tuned, and if you can, if you're local, do pop down and say hello. And of course, the all important thing is your pledges and your donations to keep Angel, to keep this wonderful little radio station on the air. We're starting at £1, a round pound buys the sound. We're starting at £1, a minimum of £1 gives you a tune. And you can email it, you can phone, there'll be people on the phones taking your pledges. I believe Leslie and myself and Pat are on the wireless around about 6 o'clock on Tuesday evening. So please do stay tuned for that. And here comes some obscure Motown. Have a listen to this.

0: It's a lady called Caroline Crawford, and I think the song, let me just prize it because it's a vinyl record. Let me just prize it off the turntable. I was going to say it was by William Smokey Robinson, but it's not. I need to put my glasses on. That might help. Yes, Smokey Robinson and somebody called Bradford and Mickey Stevenson. There you go. They often employed various female vocalists, Pat, and try them out with one tune, and if it didn't work, they didn't use them again, sadly, and I think she might have been one of those. And, Pat, you've got
1: clever bunnies.
0: You've got a list.
1: Yes, I have.
0: A list, a big list.
1: The answer, the question was, in which country is Antwerp? And the answer is Belgium.
0: Well done, everybody, because if I was asked that at a pub quiz,
1: I'd be hopeless.
0: I'd be scratching my head.
1: So, who got it right? Ian and Glennis from Fakenham said Belgium. Charlie from Clanfield. Jace from Belgium. Bet Jace said Belgium. No, I'll tell you why it's throwing me off, because he told me off. I'm not allowed to say Jace, and I've said it now. But Jace said Belgium.
0: Yeah, Belgium.
1: Daryl and Margaret from Horndean said Belgium. Pauline from Woodham. Neil from Santa Monica. Paulette from Wallingham in East Surrey. These people all said Belgium, but there's plenty more. Wayne from Corfmullen, Daryl and Margaret from Horndean, Alan from Orpington said Belgium. Mike near Beedale.
0: Beedale, that's it. That's Mike. Yep.
1: Said Belgium. Val from Folkestone. Christine from Portsmouth, and just a few more. Michael from Mill Hill said Belgium. Spencer the postman. Christine from Fareham. And Sandra and Rob from Westmore. They all said Belgium.
0: Oh, yeah, you're getting into your stride with that bell. That's the bell of office.
1: So, just before the 70, we've got another
0: One more question. 78 to 7, coming along in about seven shortish minutes. So, got a bit of time.
1: Okay. Which British actor played the Elephant Man on screen in 1981? My voice is going now. Which British actor played the Elephant Man on screen in 1981?
0: I can tell you a story about that, Pat. Mm-hmm. In 1981, I was trying to impress a young lady, and I thought, I know. I'll take her to the embassy in Fareham. I'll take her to the pictures. What was on? The Elephant Man.
1: Oh, what a romantic film
0: to take somebody to.
1: Oh, dear.
0: She wasn't hugely impressed, but hey-ho.
1: Okay.
0: Thank you, Pat. Pat is zooming out to the phone now on her roller skates. And here comes Billy Davis, and I want you to be my baby.

Thank you for tuning in tonight. So many other things you can do on a Friday evening. Thank you so much for tuning our way. It's Big Cole and Pat looking after Leslie's chair for her. Pat is on the phone and on the microphone as well. Coming up in about 3 minutes will be 78s at 7. And don't forget, Pat has set the next question. We're zooming through these questions. Which British actor played the Elephant Man on screen way back in 1981? Do you know? If you do, ping us an email, give Pat a call on that number. Here's Manfred Mann.

on Fontana Records way back in 1969. Angel Radio plays Hey Mr. Ragamuffin Man. That's a phrase you don't hear anymore. Ragamuffin, though. He's a ragamuffin, him. When was the last time you heard that? Right, I better calm down now. Take a chill pill, as they say. Take a chill pill, Cole. Yeah, I know. And lined up me here. I got the thumbs up from Lou Grade. So the 78s are all stacked up on the auto changer. They're all from 1948 and 1949. And I've had a look through them. I think there's a few obscurities here. Hope you enjoy. So without further ado...

0: Now, a man named Charlie Wilberforce, who is quite well known to me, has got a most exacting job, I think you will agree. He's working at the Turkish bath. He pummels backs and tums. I'd better let him talk to you. Ah, splendid. Here he comes. Good evening, Mr. Wilberforce. Now, will you tell us all about your job?
1: Yes, most certainly. I'm a body basher working at the Turkish. And body bashing's really my delight. I slap their kidneys and their livers till their torso fairly quivers, and they shout as if I'm putting out their light. For a uniform, I sport a towel and plimsolls, 'cause the plimsolls stop me slipping on the glass. And when I slap them with my towel, they let out owl after owl. But I must say that it helps the time to pass, yeah. Well, actually, I started life in a baker's shop needing dough. But as time went on, the more dough I needed, the less dough I got. And as I needed more dough for money, I chucked up needing dough to earn more dough needing human bodies that really needed needing, and had the dough to spend on needing if necessary. Now tell me, have you ever slapped a man in the stomach with a wet towel when he's trying to smile and make small talk? If you ever contemplate such a manoeuvre, remember the Boy Scouts and be prepared. Because the small talk is liable to turn into big talk, and you would quite likely hear a lot of things about yourself you had never heard before, and most likely would not like to hear again. In a case of this nature, the only thing that will stop any kind of talk, big or small, is a good slap in the kisser with a brushful of soap. Aim for the eyes and mouth, remembering the old English proverb, what the eye don't see, the mouth can't talk about. As you no doubt know, the idea of a Turkish bath is to open the pores and cleanse the body. Now, there's two kinds of pores, and some customers open their pores when they come in, and quite a lot close their pores and their small change when they go out, leaving us poor suckers who have been struggling with their mediocre frames without the price of half a pint of the very stuff we've been washing them in. And finally, absent-mindedness in this business is unforgivable and risky. As for instance, the man working on a hopperside slab to me used to work in a fishmonger's shop. And one day he shoved a customer's head between his legs like a whiting and had him half wrapped up in a newspaper before he realised he wasn't back at his old job. So, if you are going to have a Turkish bath, keep your head up and your heels together. And this advice comes to you from a scrubber down of human frames and torsos, a torso slapper with a real jiu-jitsu grab. Whether dustman, duke or devil, they're all on the self-same level when they're lying there before me on the slab. One day I might go in for osteopathy. That's putting bones back in the place where they belong.

0: paid the cab and found the carriage.
1: Tipped the porter.
0: Yes, dear.
1: Checked the luggage.
0: Uh-huh. Don't think I've forgotten anything.
1: I've ordered dinner in the diner.
0: Weather's fine and getting finer.

0: Here we are. Didn't think we'd make it.
1: Neither did I. Did you have to stop at that bookstall?
0: Well, I wanted to get a copy.
1: Darling, who wants to read anyway? Come and sit in this corner. Ah, that's better. How about a kiss?
0: Oh, darling, don't. Someone might come in.
1: Oh, I don't care.
0: Oh, don't you? Well, I don't want the whole world to
1: know. Don't worry, dear. I fixed it with the porter. We won't be disturbed.

0: on the...
1: Darling.
2: Yes, dear.
1: Have you got the ticket?
2: The tickets. The tickets?
1: Oh, no! Oh, Benny! Oh, well, never mind.

not coming on here without a ticket. And so there they were. Those were the 78s at 7. A few different ones. I had to dig deep in the Angel Radio archives for the likes of Donald Peers. We started with him from 1948. Bo Bells. Then we had the Radio Revelers. Remember them? And that old song, My Grandfather's Clock, from 1948. Then we had the wonderful Primo Scala's Accordion Band with the Keynotes in a Shady Nook by a Babbling Brook, which Donald Peers made a big hit for him back in 1949. A very young sounding Petula Clark, Put Your Shoes On Lucy, Don't You Know You're in the City. And Jack Warner, Even and Old, The Turkish Bath Attendant from 1949. And we finished up with Joy Nichols. She used to be on Take It From Here, didn't she? Seemed to think she might have been. And Benny Lee, whatever happened to Benny Lee? All on the 5:45 without their tickets. I don't know, the ticket inspector will be after them. And we will be revealing very shortly those clever bunnies who got question 4 right. Has set the question. Who's on that list? You need to stay tuned. And also Pat's Choice coming along very, very shortly. And an old friend, a very old friend, in Bag It or Bin It. Is it going to go in the bin? Well, you'll just have to stay tuned to find out. As I say, Pat be along very, very, very, very shortly. But meanwhile, back to the dance floor, I think. You quick bop around to this one? Yeah, why not? It's only early. Here come the Chiffons, Sweet Talking Guy.

0: I was just saying to Pat, that song for some reason always reminds me of the old Top Rank ice skating rink in Southampton, and it's just lodged in my head. That, and I think Bee Bumble and the Stingers, Nut Rocker, that seems to remind me.
1: When you went round, did you skate with one leg up in the air?
0: I wish. I could get round without falling over. That was about my lot, Pat, really. But we've got clever bunnies.
1: Yeah. And the question was, which British actor played the Elephant Man on screen in 1981? And it was John Hurt. Very good actor, he is.
0: Very good role. He does very well in that film. Yeah.
1: Right, first in was Christine from Chant. Cruising Chris. From Chandler's Ford.
0: Oh, yes, I heard. I think he's sometimes Chris and Vicious Waltham, I think. Oh, but yeah, I think he's in Chandler's Ford at the moment.
1: Yes. Yeah. That's right, he said. Christine from Portsmouth, also said John Hurt. Ian and Glenys from Fakenham, Neil from Santa Monica, Daryl and Margaret in Horndean said John Hurt, Spencer the postman, Pauline from Woodham, Jace, Sue and Simon from Farlington, Wayne from Corfmullen, Val from Folkestone, Philip from North Chingford, Paulette from Wallingham, Alan from Orpington, Linda from Eltham, Scott and Tracy from Cosham, and Carol from Singleton. All are clever bunnies, and they all said John Hurt.
0: You're getting used to that, aren't you? So Pat's going to sort out her choice while Pat's in here. And we had a nice email from Mike near Beedale. He says, "Hi, Big Cole and Pat. In the 1960s, I saw the Honeycombs live at the Lewisham Odeon, also with Lulu and the Lovers are on the bill. And Gene Vincent finished the first half of the show. Most of the young audience had never heard of him and greeted him with silence." And terrible. After 5 minutes, Gina brought the house down. The Honeycombs were the star act, but they had a hard time after the fabulous Gene Vincent. And that's from Mike near Beedale. Thank you, Mike, for your memories. It's lovely to hear stories like that. And if I change channels, so to speak, I will find Pat's choice for this evening. Pat, what have we got tonight?
1: Right. This song was written by Dick Reynolds and Jack Rhodes. And it's a lovely song. I like to mention it because I'm pretty sure you'll all like this song. First recorded by Wanda Jackson in 1956. Also recorded by the Springfields, the trio Dolly Parton, Tammy Wynette and Loretta Lynn. But we're going to hear one of my favourite singers, Linda Ronstadt, and Silver Threads and Golden Needles.

0: Oh, the great Linda Ronstadt and Silver Threads and Golden Needles. Probably not a good idea for me. I'd end up injuring myself or something going to INE. And Linda Ronstadt, and that's your choice.
1: Yeah, Pat, I like Linda Ronstadt. Yeah, she's a very nice singer.
0: A good choice there, Pat.
1: Well, the phone rang while that was playing, and Arthur from Bognor is registering. Never too late for you, Arthur. Thank you very much. Thank you, sir. Right, so the next question. Number five, which office did John Major hold before becoming Prime Minister? Which office did John Major hold before becoming Prime Minister?
0: I think it was 1989. I seem to have 1989, 1990. I remember hearing it and hearing his PMship being announced. I used to listen to, what was that program on radio for? PM. And then the days of me chauffeuring around a British Rail manager, and we always used to have Radio 4 on. I do remember that very, very well. So, yes, if you know, what office did John Major hold before becoming Prime Minister, do let us know. Ping us an email or give us a call on that free phone number. Bagot Bennett's coming along next.

Stevie Marriott, of course, and the Small Faces around about 1965, and Shala La La Lee, written by Kenny Lynch, I seem to think, somewhere in the back of my mind. It's that time. It is that time. When we go down into the bowels, as it were, of the Angel Radio Archive, and we find a truly terrible tune for you, the dear listener, to vote on. Is it thumbs up or is it thumbs down? And tonight I thought, really, we ought to invite an old friend along. And she's made a number of appearances. I think you'll probably guess who I'm talking about. But I don't think we've done this one before. I could be wrong. Yeah, of course you've guessed it. Of course you have. It's Mrs. Miller on Capitol Records back in 1966. I'm not sure who done the original of this. I know Georgie Fame done a version. I'm not too sure who done the original, but Mrs. Miller, bless her, thought she'd give it a go. Sweet Pea, what are we going to do with Sweet Pea? Are we going to bag it? Pat, I think I'll send Pat home with it tonight if it goes in the bag. Or is it going in the bin? Pat has got those NHS clogs with her, ready to jump all over it and stick it in the bin. Bag it or bin it, the choice is yours. Mrs. Miller, Sweet Pea.

Well, that was nice, wasn't it? That was nice. That's Mrs. Miller and Sweet Pea. Won't you, won't you? Oh, wonderful. Wonderful, wonderful. What are we going to do with that? Are we going to bag it or are we going to bin it? You can phone Pat now. She's out there by the blower on that usual number. Or ping us an email if you know what you want to do with it. I'm pretty certain I know what I want to do with it. But hey-ho, here comes the Drogs.

0: That's the Trogs from the mid-60s and Give It To Me. What do you think of it so far?
1: It's all a load of miscellaneous rubbish.
0: Well, that's nice, isn't it? We ought to have a look at the Angel Radio Times, shouldn't we?
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0: So, still to come on wonderful Angel Radio, I've been Big Cole, kindly sponsored by David in Shepherd's Bush. Ted's along with the Music Makers at 8 o'clock, sponsored by Roger and Scylla in Princeton, Iowa. 9:30, Bill Steelwell pops his head round the door with a thought for the week. And then 9:35, Ted's back with a Journey into Melody. Angels programmes tonight, sponsored by Richard Palmer, and they include Iris at 10 past 10, Peter Atkinson at 1:15, Angel at Night with Ed at 4:15, DAB Dave's all over the place at 6:25, Martin Miller says good morning at 7:30, sponsored by Holger in Germany. At 8 o'clock, Mark's here with the Breakfast Bustle, sponsored by Richard Palmer. And at 9 o'clock, The Return of Crosser, remembering the 1960s, sponsored by Bill and Stella on Hailing Island. And then Brian, Captain Brian, is along at 11 o'clock with some 1950s. And Tony with a 1950s chart around about 12:30 or so. And we've got some Clever Bunnies still to bring you, and also the results. The results will be needed for Bag It or Bin It. Now, hands up, who remembers this fella? Tommy Quickly, anyone?

0: Do you remember him? Tommy Quickley and the Remo 4 on Piccadilly Records. That takes you back. No, not Embassy. Definitely not Embassy. A quick look at the weekend weather, I think.
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0: So tomorrow, it looks like Saturday is going to be a sunny day. There will be cloudy periods, but it will stay dry. A local outlook for Sunday to Tuesday. Sunday will be breezy and mainly cloudy with a few sunny spells and chance of light rain. Monday looks like being cloudy with some sunny spells. And Tuesday is going to be windy with showers. So it's going to be a real mixed bag, I think. Ted is in the building. If you press your ear up against your wireless, you can hear he'll be along at 8 o'clock with his program The Music Makers. If you like the golden age of songwriting, you're bound to like Ted's program. These are the Marmalade, which is always nice on toast.

0: It was Junior Campbell used to be a vocalist with the Marmalade. Do you like Marmalade, Pat?
1: Just as a yes, I know,
0: I always probably put a bit too much on my bit of bread.
1: I don't like marmalade. I don't mind the group marmalade, but I prefer treacle.
0: Do you?
1: Yeah, or lemon curd. No, I don't like marmalade. I don't like those bits of pith.
0: Do you not?
1: No.
0: You can get it without lumps of...
1: Pithless.
0: Yeah, you can, but that's another story for another day. You've got some clever bunnies.
1: Yes, I have. Yeah. So, the answer, because I've left my questions in there... The answer with the Chancellor of the Exchequer.
0: That's the one, yes.
1: So, first in, Neil from Santa Monica, Ian and Glenys from Fakenham, Fred and Pat from Southfield, Saul said Chancellor of the Exchequer, Spencer the Postman, Mike near Beedale, Pauline from Woodham, Sandra and Rob from West Moors, Harry and Jake, my lovely grandson, Harry.
0: Oh.
1: Yeah, it's really sweet. They're at work together there. They're working at the moment.
0: Nice.
1: They rang in and they're listening to us.
0: They
1: said Chancellor of the Exchequer.
0: Oh, well done.
1: Ray and Barbara from Wiltshire. Val from Folkestone. Tracy and Scott from Cosham. Daryl and Margaret from Horndean. Jace. Wayne from Corfmullen. All said Chancellor of the Exchequer. They're all well done, happy bunnies, and I'm just going to ring the bell.
0: You're getting excited with that bell, don't I? I can tell. Well, look, don't go away. Don't go away, Pat, because the voting has been happening. The votes are in. I feel like I'm in the Eurovision Song Contest or something. So Jace has said, take it home. As Pauline and Woodham said, take it home. Don't pick on that poor woman. Well, if she didn't sing, then we wouldn't. Jeff and Rona in Edinburgh said, put it in the bin. Christine in Portsmouth says, stick it in the bin. Charlie in Clanfield said, bin it. Ian and Glenys said, bin it. Fred and Pat, where are they? Up in London, aren't they? Southfield's in London. Trish in Portsmouth, Daryl and Margaret in Horndean, Spencer the Postman, Val in Folkestone, Philip in North Chingford, Mike near Beedale, Wayne in Corfmullen, Alan in Orpington, Pauline in Wallingham. 18 of them. Do your worst. Yeah, I'll just hand him back the record. Here we go. Oh, good gracious. Oh, Ted will be getting the dustpan and brush fairly shortly. And there goes another one. See, I think we're doing a service to Angel Radio Land, really, don't you think? Thank you so much, everybody, who took the time and trouble to phone up and stick that in the bin. And this may or may not be our last tune. Taking us towards the end of the programme, the locomotive.

0: not going to get all this in, are we? Which is, I will try and remember to play it next week. And thank you to Charlie in Clanfield, who said he enjoyed me sitting in for Crosser last week. I think it seems a long time ago now, last Saturday morning, but thank you, Charlie. I know the Specials done it in the late 70s, but that's the Locomotive. And a message to you, Rudy. And those, it goes so quickly, those 2 hours zoom by. They absolutely zoom by on a Friday evening. So a few thank yous. Thank you so much to David in Shepherd's Bush for very kindly sponsoring the programme this evening. Pat, come back to the microphone. Come back. Thank you so much. I chucked you in the deep end tonight.
1: My pleasure.
0: I chucked you out and you have done wonderfully well.
1: Thank you very much.
0: Yeah, thank you so much. Thank you, Pat.
1: Thank you.
0: For being Leslie this evening, as it were. And last but not least, thank you, dear lovely listeners, for tuning our way this evening, for giving up a couple of hours. But do stay tuned, because Ted is coming along very, very shortly with the music makers. So if you like your Frank Sinatra, your Sammy Davis Jr., Ted's your man for a Friday night. God willing, I will be back next week for another Big Cole show. Have a lovely weekend. It's supposed to be okay on Saturday. Sunday is looking a little bit iffy. I don't know about you, what you're doing Sunday. I'm supposed to be going to a harvest festival where there's pulled pork, apparently. But whatever you do, do take care. No, God bless. I have been Big Cole. God willing, I will be again. And we're going to leave you tonight with Andy Williams. Good night. God bless. Eight.

0: 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Thank you, David.
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Yeah, composed for the show Finian's Rainbow, Old Devil Moon, which Peggy Lee included on her 1959 album Jump for Joy. And jumping along with her was the Nelson Riddle Orchestra.

Yes, we moved on to 1960 for that number from the Four Freshmen, Come Rain or Come Shine, and Harold Arlen and Johnny Mercer's song, of course. And all those guitars you heard accompanying the boys were played by the boys themselves. Very versatile they were, and could play other instruments too. Right, let's slow things down a bit with this romantic ballad.

Well, that's the title song from the film Gigi, and sung for us there by Vic Damone. And if you remember the British dance bands from the 1940s and 50s, well, you'll know of this one.

Well, tripping the light, fantastic. There was he with a quick step. I think it was a quick step, anyway. What do I know about dancing? The Billy Turner Orchestra, of course, with How About You?

0: Yeah, from 1953, that one, from Ella. Ella Fitzgerald and the First Lady of Song, of course, and the John Scott Trotter Orchestra, and taking a chance on love. Well, here's a singer now who's, I suppose he was always in the hit parade in the 1950s. I'm sure you'll remember him, but not with songs like this, he wasn't.
1: The

Yes, you'll recognise the voice, of course, Johnny Ray, accompanied by the Billy Taylor Quartet, and They Can't Take That Away From Me. And they cut that one for an album of standards. That was in 1958.

Yes, a delightful Doris Day there, and On the Street Where You Live, which was, as you know, one of the most popular songs from the show My Fair Lady, which I suppose is perhaps one of the most successful musicals of all time, as it ran for over 2,700 performances on Broadway alone. And, of course, that was a part from its initial London run, and many restages, of course, and, of course, the film version. Right, let's have a British singer.

Matt Monro, there was a song that was, I think, very very popular with cabaret artists and live shows. Let Me Sing and I'm Happy, which is one of Irving Berlin's songs, and I suppose most associated with Al Jolson.

Mr. Meadowlark there, of course, and Walter Donaldson and Johnny Mercer wrote it, and Cub McRae recorded it in 1958 for an album of bird songs, on which Carmen was accompanied by the Ralph Burns Orchestra. Here's a lovely song now that you'll remember Jane Powell singing in the film Wedding Bells, or as it was known over here, of course, Royal Wedding. Singing it for us tonight, though, is Jack Jones.

Well, I don't know if you've ever made a list of your favourite songs. I know I haven't, but we often say, us DJs here on Angel Radio, that's one of my favourite songs. But I wonder, because there are so many songs, isn't there? Too many, so many lovely songs. And that definitely must come into my top 50, I should imagine. And Alan J. Lerner and Burton Lane wrote it, of course, for the show, for that show, for, I beg your pardon, for the film. And Jane Powell sung it, but of course Jack Jones here sung it for us tonight, but not too many recordings of it, I'm sorry to say.

Yes, of course, that was from their album Waltz in Jazz Time. The Cy Zentner Orchestra there, and the Belle of the Ball. And, of course, Cy Zentner taking the lead on trombone. Right, I think we'll have a couple of songs now from the show Guys and Dolls. Frank Lesser wrote both the words and music for this show, and for the score of 14 songs altogether. This first one is probably not so well known as the second.

Yes, Frank Sinatra there, and I've never been in love before. And before that, we heard Judy London with Take Back Your Mink. Just two of the songs from the wonderful show Guys and Dolls. Right, if you've just tuned in, maybe you haven't been listening to Angel before, so welcome to the club, as we should say, and welcome to Angel Radio, because you're listening to Angel Radio on the FM waveband and on digital radio, and of course also on the internet, and that's of course angelradio.co.uk. And I'm Ted with the Music Makers, and I'm sponsored by Roger and Scylla in Iowa, and that's in the USA. And of course, I will just remind you that this is the home of Big Band Swing, particularly on this next number.

Yeah, that's a number that takes me back. In fact, I was weaned on those records in the 1940s. And, of course, that was because my brother, who was older than me, and, of course, going out to work, could afford a 78 now and then. And that was definitely one of his, and he kept on playing it. Because we didn't have many records in those days. And, of course, it was on the Blue and White Columbia label, I think it was. Anyway, great one from Harry. Of course, it was, as you know, trumpet, blues, and cantabile. Harry James here with the great hit from the 1940s. Always good, of course, to hear that number. By the way, Harry also composed that number along with the arranger Jack Mathias. Let's give Harry a mention now and then as a composer too. Let's stay in the swing era with this next record, and a vocalist who sang with the Benny Goodman Band, also in the 1940s. I think it was the late 1930s, actually, she sang with the band. And also, of course, the band of Jimmy Dorsey. So she sang in a couple of bands in the 30s and early 40s. It's a 78 single she cut for Capitol label in 1944. That reached number 6 in the American Hit Parade. And I wonder if you recognise her voice.

Yes, Sammy Cahn and Julie Stein's song, I'll Walk Alone, one of the great songs from the war years, maybe just before. Martha Tilden it was, and that great song from World War II, yes. And I remember the first time I ever heard Martha Tilden was on the Alka-Seltzer show on Radio Luxembourg in the 1950s. That was when her career wasn't so good, but she was on that Alka-Seltzer show for some years, but very big program in America. And in fact, Tony, our manager, has got some of those programs at Angel Radio, and he used to put them on many, many years ago now. Probably so many tracks he's got of or shows of that the Alka-Seltzer show that he probably don't even know where they are now. There's so many stuff in the Angel Radio archive. Anyway, the Alka-Seltzer show, Martha Tilden. Right, let's have another well-known vocalist from the 1940s, 50s and 60s. Still making records in the 70s too.

Yes, as long as I live, there Dick Haymes, of course, and during most of his career would be remembered for singing ballads, but he did like to sing the swingers occasionally. Dick there, of course, and the Ralph Burns arrangement of As Long As I Live.

Well, it was a big hit for Vaughan Munro in the 1940s, but an instrumental version there of There I Said It Again, Burt Kenford and the orchestra.

Well, there's a singer who sadly we don't hear that often these days, Helen Merrill, and the Johnny Mercer Harold Arlen classic, this time The Dream's on Me. Well, Harold Arlen also composed this next song, this time with lyrics by Ted Kohler.

Tony Bennett there, and must admit it was good to hear him singing the rarely heard verse on that record of I've got the world on a string. Get me titles mixed up there. Now, let's have another instrumental.

Yes, Nelson Riddle also there, and Arthur Schwartz melody, Something to Remember You By. Well, Nelson and the boys stay on the bandstand to accompany our resident singer.

Yes, of course, one and only Frank Sinatra there, and Jimmy Van Heusen and Johnny Burke's Academy Award winning song of 1944, Swinging on a Star. And of course, Frank giving it the Frank and Nelson touch. Let's have some keyboard music.

Yes, at the keyboard this week, Johnny Dennis Wilson, and of course that wonderful song Ebb Tide, which fortunately we do hear some good versions of it, especially on this programme now and then. And of course I won't mention the one that you'll remember taking was often on Family Favourites years ago, but that comedy record of it, I'm not even going to mention its name, who did it? Ought to be ashamed of himself. Right, here's one of the songs that began its life as a French song and was later given English English lyrics.

Eddie Gourmet there with the Doncaster Orchestra and that fine song When the World Was Young. English lyrics by Johnny Mercer. Well, we're going to hear the voice of Johnny Mercer now singing his song that was a big hit for the Mills Brothers back in the 1940s.

0: Well, and it was a million seller for the Mills Brothers, as I said, but Johnny didn't do too bad with his version either, as it reached number 30 in the US Hit Parade. Johnny Mercer with the Blu-rays vocal group that time, and Glowworm. Well, let's up the tempo even more now with this record by the Les Brown Band.
1: Okay, fellas, theme. Hunt!

Yes, a good swinger if ever I heard one. Leapfrog, it was called, and Les Brown and the boys recorded that one for Capitol Records in 1958. Well, looking at the clock, I think I'd better make this last record, the last one. So let's call on Mr. Nat King Cole. Can't think of anyone better to end the show.

dominion. If you should ask me for my opinion, when out with good companions and voices ring, there comes a time before the party's closing. Perhaps the old ones have started dozing when one toast needs

Yes, Rube Bloom and Johnny Mercer's song, Here's to My Lady, and very nicely sung there by Nat King Cole, with, of course, Nelson backing him on with the orchestra. Well, once again, time's time to say that you've been listening to The Music Makers, and produced and presented by yours truly, Ted. And I hope you found a few of the records to your liking, and maybe join me again at the same time next week. In the meantime, I'll, of course, be back with you again very shortly. That's for half an hour of light music, and that was we call Journey into Melody, so stay tuned for that. Of course, that of course will follow Bill Stillwell and his thought for the day, so I'll see you after Bill.

0: We are Scylla
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0: from Iowa. We have been pleased to sponsor Ted Nunn's Music Makers.
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3: I'm sometimes startled out of my usual reverie by an announcement on TV or radio that says something like, Portsmouth won today, or Sussex were beaten. Then again, people will sometimes say, we lost badly today, or we played a blinder today. My first warped thought when I hear that sort of thing is, was everybody in Portsmouth playing football today? Was the whole population of the County of Sussex playing cricket at Lord's? The speaker may be the other side of 80 or have the physique of an elderly King Henry VIII, but they'll still often say, we did this, we did that, or the other. Of course, what they're talking about is some event, football or cricket or whatever, where a team was involved. And the team is taken to represent all the people of a whole area. For a lot of people, the team's performance is a personal reflection on their respect for themselves and the area they live in or pledge allegiance to. The team has somehow become them, and they have become part of the team. It's pretty much the same with your family or any other group you belong to. If one of your members does something awful, then you feel somehow personally responsible and ashamed. If they do something really praiseworthy, you feel proud and uplifted. You are they, and they are you, in some mysterious way. All that applies to church life too, of course. The organized churches have done some pretty dreadful and cringeworthy things over the years, and many church members today feel ashamed and somehow implicated in things that happened centuries ago. But we're equally proud to have any remote connection to Christians who have performed extraordinary acts of love as well. When it comes to our relationship with Christ himself, well, it's his team. We're members of his family. We are related to all that he did in his life and ministry. We are in him and he in us in his death and resurrection. Jesus himself says that he wants us to remain in him as he remains in us. At one level, that just sounds weird and impossible. After all, we weren't there during his ministry, and we can't take a physical part in his resurrection. On the other hand, though, we can truly say that we are a part of that renewal and hope because we are in him even more truly than we can say that we are a part of a team or part of a human family. Those of us who have faith in Christ can look at the empty cross and the empty tomb and honestly say, today in Christ, we have overcome the world and found new life.
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4: And now, our Ted takes you on a journey into melody, sponsored by Nan's Angel in Bedhampton.

Well, the violins were certainly having a great time there on that record, and of course it was a lively opening, as you just heard, thanks to Sidney Torch and his orchestra, and a melody titled On the Fiddle. Good title track, that.

That was one of America's great men of music, live music of course, David Rose, who was not only a conductor but a composer as well. And there we heard one of his compositions called Penthouse Serenade.

Yes, I do like that record. A jolly little melody, isn't it? A melody, of course, from another giant of light music, and Robert Farnon, who was conducting the Telecast Orchestra on that jolly little number called Little Miss Molly. Lovely. Now, if you know the lyrics of this next piece, you'll notice neither a foxtrot nor a polka. It's the Carioca.

Yeah, so of course it was written for the movie musical Flying Down to Rio, Fred and Ginger, of course. And the Carioca, played there by the Andre Costellanitz Orchestra. We'll have a melody now from the pen of Jerome Kern. And it's not too long.

Yes, of course, that was composed for the film Cover Girl, as you probably know. And remember, it was sung by Gene Kelly, but performing it for us tonight was the orchestra of Paul Wesson, and Long Ago and Far Away. Lovely number.

Well, we're hearing some melodies from some of the truly great popular composers on the show tonight. And that was another one featured that time. Cole Porter it was, and Joe Reisman's orchestra and chorus, and Easy to Love.

Well, it was a lovely tour. It was the Wally Stott Orchestra, a British orchestra at that time, and Dancing on the Ceiling, which was originally written way back in the 1930s for a show, but and unfortunately taken out of the show before it even went on the stage. But it was later included in the show Evergreen.

Yes, Bobby Hackett there with the Jackie Gleason Orchestra, and I'll Be Seeing You, which brings us to the end of the tonight's programme. From me, Ted, I wish you a very good night, and of course, as usual, pleasant dreams. Good night, everyone.

Journey into Melody was kindly sponsored by Nan's Angel in Bedhampton. Welcome to Angel at Night, sponsored by Richard, who says, please take time to plan your financial future.

Hello, Angel listeners. This is Iris here, and I'm going to bring you a selection of my favourite pieces of music. So sit back, relax, and listen to my music. And to start our programme off, we have Frank Sinatra.

Well, we didn't hear very much of him on that particular record. It was mainly instrumental, lovely as it was, but not enough Frank Sinatra. So we'll be having him back a little bit later on. Meanwhile, Connie Boswell.

Deep in a Dream of You. I have played that particular song over the past few weeks with different artists, but I must admit, this is one of the songs that at the moment is my particular favourite. So I think I'll be playing it a few more times yet, but again with a different artist. Now, here he is, Dickie Valentine.

Dickie Valentine and All the Time and Everywhere. Well, now we're going to listen to a number by Robert Bentley.

As Time Goes By, courtesy of Robert Bentley. Now we're going to listen to a number from Marty Robbins.

The Valley of the Rio Grande, sung by that lovely country western singer, Marcy Robbins. Well, another country western singer that we like, or that I like so very, very much, is Jim Reeves. And he usually sings, well, he does sing, Four Walls. But tonight we're going to listen to it, sung by Michael Holiday.

Now, who's going to refuse an invitation like that from Stanley Black and his orchestra? Be My Love. Now, coming up next, Denny Dennis and Dearly Beloved.

Denny Dennis and dearly beloved. And listeners, if you have just tuned in, you have reached Angel Radio. And this is Iris bringing you a selection of my favourite music. Well, we're going to continue with the Luton Girls Choir.

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The magic continues, doesn't it, with Joe Stafford through 1,000 dreams. Now we're going to listen to a number from Frank Chatsfield, just a slight touch of opera.

Well, there's so many favourites, isn't there? Gifted artists, gifted musicians, and all we have to do is sit back and enjoy. Your Tiny Hand is Frozen from La Boheme by Puccini, played by Frank Sinatra, and listened and enjoyed by all of us. And there's more to come. Meanwhile, Russ Conway.

My concerto for you, played by Russ Conway. Such a versatile pianist, isn't he? Well, there's nothing versatile about this gentleman. He is just a wonderful, wonderful artist. The celestial trumpet of Paul Hart, who was a member of the band of the Royal Marines. And here, the last chord.

Wow, such a wonderful, wonderful piece of music, and beautifully played by Paul Hart on the trumpet and Elizabeth LeGrove on the organ. But I'll tell you the artist who is going to try and follow that, something entirely different. And it comes from Joan Savage, Jeff Love, and With All My Heart, something certainly different.

Well, she was singing with utter joy, wasn't she? Joan Savage with Jeff Love and With All My Heart. And here's another gentleman who sings with such joy, Andy Williams.

The unmistakable Paul Weston from the Desert Song Romance. And that was a great, great number. We're going to have another one from him a little later. I can see it's a whole choice. Terribly sport for choice. Well, now let's listen to Julie London and Broken Hearted Melody.

Yes, Julian London, perhaps better known with Sad of the Wind, but that was Broken-Hearted Melody. Now, let me tell you, listeners, you have reached Angel Radio with me, Iris, bringing you a selection of my favourite music for you to listen to. And I'm going to continue with a Doris Day number, Beautiful and Wise Words, if only people in authority could perhaps listen to them.

No introduction really needed, but I'm going to because it's Mario Lanza and the Song of India. Back now to Paul Weston.

Well, I can't help thinking that beautiful piece of music played by Paul Weston so beautifully just might have brought a few tears and certainly memories to one's mind when we grow too old to dream. Now, here's Nat King Cole.

A great artist, isn't he? Nat King Cole and Nightingale Sang in Berkeley Square. Well, we're going to listen now to a version of Danny Boy, but this time, Mel Torme.

A rather enthusiastic version, I thought, of A Stranger in Paradise. But it was played by Robert Bentley and his orchestra, and as far as I'm concerned, I'll forgive him anything. Now we're going to listen to the Adams Singers and let the great big world keep turning.

rather a short song, but beautiful, beautiful to listen to. The Cliff Adams Singers, Let the Great Big World Keep Turning. Yes, please. Well, we're going to go back now to one of my favourite musicals, and it's Brigadoon, From This Day On.

What a wonderful musical that is. Brigadoon, and it was sung there from This Day On by David Brooks and Marion Bell. Now we're going to listen to Victor Moon with The Way You Look Tonight.

perfect, Victor Moon, and just the way you look tonight. 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
0: Well, I said earlier in the programme, well, in fact, almost at the very, very beginning, when we had Frank Sinatra, he's going to come back again. And yes, here he is, foretelling tomorrow's weather. He tells us it's going to be a lovely day tomorrow.

Yes, another rather short one, but a beautiful song. And I do like the instrumentals on that one. Frank Sinatra, Lovely Day Tomorrow. We're going to continue with another Victor Moe number with a serenade of the bells.

Oh, what a lovely story. The Serenade of the Bells, sung there for us by Victor Moan. And it has been a little rather remiss of me. We haven't had Jerry Southern. But here it is, and I thought of you.

Yes, we'll let her have her applause, won't we? Our thought of you tonight, and that was Jerry Southern. We're going to go along now and Each Tomorrow, and Brian Johnson is going to sing it.

Brian Johnson and Each Tomorrow. We're going to continue with Andy Williams and I'll See Your Face Before Me.

Yes, a lovely and popular number, and sung by Dorothy Ault, A-L-T, she spelt that name, but it's Deep in a Dream with Louis Stone and his orchestra. Well, La Domine Mobile with Frank Jaxfield.

0: Moot Gets in Your Eyes. 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

A rather gentle but sad song there. Connie Boswell and You Forgot to Remember, Just Like a Man. Well, here he comes, Nat King Cole, and There Goes My Heart.

Yes, a magnificent singer. That was, of course, a wonderful Nat King Cole, and There Goes My Heart. And listeners, if you've just tuned in, you have reached Angel Radio, with me, Iris, bringing you a selection of my music. Well, we're going to continue with some Stanley Black music. What Now, My Love?

Yep, he's finished now. But wow, what a wonderful piece of music. It seemed to have shades of the bolero in there, didn't it? And Stanley Black, What Now, My Love. I loved the way it was building up to the crescendo and building up and building up. And, oh, it's absolutely magnificent. That is definitely going to go in my little book to be played again later on in the series. Well, let's listen now to a lovely number from Jerry Vale with The Very Thought of You.

The wonderful Jerry Vale and The Very Thought of You. And we're going to continue with that lovely number, When Day Is Done.

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We're going to continue now with a lovely little number from Gordon McRae, and How Do You Speak to an Angel?

0: How do you speak to an angel? Well, I thought he did pretty well there. Gordon McRae, great little number. Now, we're going to listen now to a number, a lady I was introduced to her a few months back, and I do rather like the way she sings, so every now and again, I will play a piece of music from her. Now, I've chosen the piece that I played a little while ago by Frank Sinatra. Ah, the apple trees.
1: They call me Coquette and Mademoiselle, and I must admit I like it quite well.

The apple trees, or When the World Was Young, sung by Tony Arden. And I've noticed on the record there is another one I played some while ago, which I will certainly play a little later in the programme. Now we're going to listen to a little bit of ballet, and I think you're going to like this one, Romeo and Juliet.

That was a fantasy overture of the ballet Romeo and Juliet by Tchaikovsky. Rather short, but very sweet. Thoroughly, thoroughly delightful. Well, now we're going to listen to a little number by Mel Torme, Careless Hands.

0: Such a distinctive voice, isn't he? Mel Torme with Careless Hands.
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0: Well, I think it's about time we listen to A Bouquet of Roses sung by Al Martino.

Wonderful. Al Martino and a bouquet of roses every time his heart was broken. Which leads me up to the Johann Strauss Orchestra. And surprisingly enough, they are playing Are You Lonesome Tonight?

On the record of Strauss waltzes, Are You Lonesome Tonight? Well, we're going to have that second number, as promised earlier, from Tony Arden, and Too Late Now.

Wasn't that absolutely beautiful, Tony Arden? And it's too late now. Well, a little while ago, we had the intro to Romeo and Juliet. Now, let's continue.

Romeo and Juliet, and that was played by the Len Stevens Orchestra. Well, we're going to stay with them instrumentals for a few moments longer and listen to Jeff Love.